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7: The Cubs with a rousing 10-inning victory last night in the series opener. Pete Crow Armstrong with the game-winning home run. It's overcast, it's warm, but it's dry, and the game will start right on time. Starting pitchers tonight, Kevin Gausman will make his third start in a Cub uniform. He'll be opposed by left-hander Brian Hudson for the White Sox. Hudson expected to only work an inning or two. Let's go ahead and get right to the starting lineups for tonight's game. 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Leading off for the visitors from the south side of Chicago, Sam Antonacci in left field. Munetaka Murakami batting second and playing first base. Miguel Vargas batting third and playing third. Andrew Benintendi, the designated hitter. The right fielder for the White Sox is Braden Montgomery. Colson Montgomery at shortstop. Colson batting sixth. Chase Mydron is the second baseman. Tristan Peters batting eighth for the Sox. Peters to play center field. And Drew Romo is batting ninth and doing the catching. For the Cubs tonight, it'll be Pete Crow Armstrong leading off in center. Seiya Suzuki, the designated hitter, batting second. Alex Bregman batting third and playing third. Michael Busch at first base. Busch, the cleanup man. Nico Horner at second base. Pedro Ramirez in the lineup at second base. Ian Happ is batting seventh and playing left field. The catcher is Miguel Amaya, and batting ninth in right field, Michael Conforto. We are ready to go. It's a packed house. It's a nice warm summer night. Back to get it started for you right after this. 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
13: It's game time, and that makes it the perfect time for a Yuengling Flight. Just 2.6 carbs and 95 calories. 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
7: It's great to be back, Ron, and what a series opener you guys had here last night.
13: It was unbelievable. One of the best baseball games, you know, and obviously we love the outcome because the Cubs win a game and a walk-off home run and all that, but just the ball game. It had a little bit of everything. It had drama. It had big plays. It had some mistakes. But if you were a fan of baseball last night, doesn't get much better.
7: And I like the call that Zach made on the game-winning home run by Pete Crow Armstrong. But it was just filled with drama, and in many ways, I thought it was a typical Cubs-White Sox game.
13: Absolutely. Fans were into it from the very first pitch. And speaking of the first pitch, Pete hit his first pitch right out of the ballpark, and the game was on right away. It was a fun, fun atmosphere last night.
7: We are ready to go. Right-hander Kevin Gausman, an experienced right-handed pitcher. This will be career big league start number 348 for Gausman. So he's been around, and he goes to work on Sam Antonacci. Left-handed batter, first pitch, in there for a strike, and away we go. Manny Gonzalez is the home plate umpire. Tom Hanahan working at first. Ron Culpa at second, and Scott Berry, the third base arbiter. Now the 0-1, down low for a ball. Ron, as you think about Kevin Gausman, what's on your mind?
13: Well, I think, you know, on a day like today, the wind is blowing out. This storm that could blow in late in the ball game is going to bring wind with it blowing out to center field.
7: The 1-1 off-speed pitch down low, 2-1.
13: So I think for Gausman, having command of his fastball and the split in particular, because that's his big pitch when he is really on, his split is a very difficult pitch to pick up and a difficult pitch to hit.
7: 2-1 pitch just missing outside. Cubs are going to challenge that call, I believe.
13: Ball strike challenge sponsored by Northwestern Medicine. Let's see where it's at.
7: It was just low, so the Cubs have used one of their two challenges to the first batter of the game. 3-1 on Antonacci. He was 0-for-3 last night, hitting .273. Left-handed batting left fielder. Next pitch taken for ball four. So Gausman's evening starts on a sour note. And he'll go to work on the big slugger, Munetaka Murakami, a guy with 28 home runs for the year.
13: Well, and I think even for Gausman, as you said, with all those starts in the big leagues, he's coming here to Wrigley Field in this series for the first time pitching in a Cubs uniform at home. So I would think this first inning will be, you know, one of those innings you just hope you can get through and kind of get back into the flow of the game.
7: Murakami 0-for-2 last night. Big strong left-handed batter, takes outside for a ball. Gausman appeared in the World Series last October for Toronto against the Dodgers, made a couple of starts. Short lead at first by Antonacci. And the pitch, missing down low. Now you're in trouble, 2-0 to a slugger. Got to be careful here.
13: Yeah, that pitch right down the middle, but it just ended up ducking down below the zone.
7: Antonacci off to a short lead. The pitch in there for a strike. The ball bounces away from Amaya, but he quickly recovers. The umpire Manny Gonzalez dancing quickly to avoid contact with the catcher Amaya. That ball got away from Miguel, and he tried to go backward and ran right into the umpire. No advance by the runner Antonacci, who leads at first. The stretch, the 2-1. Just outside, 3-1.
13: Gausman not missing by much. That pitch just off the plate away. Probably by the width of a baseball.
7: It's an unenviable spot when you're facing a slugger and it's 3-1.
13: Yeah.
7: The big, tall, long-legged right-hander set. And the pitch. And it's taken for ball four. Back-to-back walks to begin the game. And it brings up Miguel Vargas.
13: Now, the one thing that you can tell, you know, Gausman, he's been right around the edges of the strike zone. And his fastball, his last couple, just leak off the plate away from the left-handed hitter. And now you got to come in there. Hopefully you make a good pitch, maybe with a breaking ball or a split, and you get a ground ball, you can get a double play.
7: No score. Sox threatening with two men on. First and second, the pitch to Vargas. In there for a strike. Ideally, you'd like to get something sinking down and try to induce a ground ball. Infielders looking for a bouncer. Gausman now set, rocks and sets, and the pitch low and away, a breaking ball, 1-1.
13: 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Let's rethink possibility. 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
7: Not an empty seat to be seen at Wrigley, and that applies to the rooftoppers across Waveland and Sheffield Avenues as well. Complete sellout, the 1-1 pitch. Ground ball to short, gloved by Horner. Go to Ramirez, one. Over to first, double play. That's exactly what Gausman and the Cubs needed. Two down, a runner at third. And the batter is Benintendi.
13: Now, that's just a good fastball away. I mean, it's a bullet on the outside corner. And Vargas tries to pull that pitch, and it's got a little bit of downward movement right at the contact zone. And instead of getting it elevated, you hit the top of the ball and drive it down. And he hit it right at Nico.
7: Benintendi, left-handed batting DH. He had a go-ahead home run in the eighth inning last night. But that's when the fun was just getting started in last night's game. It went 10. Here's a swing and a miss. Benintendi looked like he had extra bases in mind with that cut.
13: He was looking to hit one out of here, and there's no doubt.
7: The lead at third by Antonacci. No score. Top of the first. Two down, a man at third. The 1-1. Swing and a miss. What's on your mind here, Ron? 1-2.
13: He's not been on the split finger either time. The last two pitches, I would throw it again. You could probably throw it right at the shoe tops, try to end it right at the top of the dirt and see if you can get a swing and miss.
7: Here's the windup on the 1-2 pitch. Swing and a miss, strike three. That's the pitch, Ron, you just mentioned. The splitter, a swing and a miss, and the inning is over. White Sox do not get a hit. They get a couple of walks. They walk away empty-handed. No score after half an inning. Cubs coming up on the score in the Northwestern Medicine Cubs Radio Network.
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0: Cubs leadoff man is Pete Armstrong. He'll get a nice ovation from these fans when he is announced. It's presented by Benny's Beverage Depot. If Pete gets a base hit, Benny's Beverage Depot donates $200. There's the cheering. $200 to service dog charities. If you can't find it at Benny's, it's probably not worth drinking. Some fans give PCA a standing ovation, and why not? The left-hander Brian Hudson ready to go to work. No score, bottom of the first. First pitch to PCA is outside. Ron, as you think about Hudson, he'll probably only be here for an inning or two, right? But what does he feature?
1: Well, he's this big, tall left-hander that really crossfires, so he's going to be throwing, cutting the ball loose from behind Pete, throwing away from Pete, as both of those fastballs missed off the plate away. Basically, fastball, sweeping, breaking ball is what he's going to throw.
0: Big, tall, long-legged left-hander fires the pitch in there for a strike. Pete showed bunt. It was only a bluff. Game time temperature, 74. 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Here's the pitch. Pete drives one in the air to right field. Back goes Montgomery. Back near the right field fence. At the wall! It's gone! A home run for Pete Crow Armstrong.
1: It's unbelievable. Leads off the game yesterday with a bomb. Finishes the game with a bomb. And now leads off today with a towering shot to right. Three bombs in the first two ball games for Pete, and we're in the first inning.
0: It was a towering drive, Ron. I wasn't sure if it would carry, but the ball definitely got some assistance from the wind blowing straight out to center. Number 31 for Pete Crow Armstrong. Cubs lead 1-0, and the batter is Seiya Suzuki. He continues to build a strong case for being named the league's most valuable player. Very strong.
1: Yeah.
0: Lined foul down the line and left.
1: Yeah, I mean, there's nobody playing any better. I'll say that. Whether you give him the award or not here in another month, that's neither here nor there. There is nobody in baseball playing better than Pete Crow Armstrong, period.
0: Slow curveball calls strike three, and Suzuki is out on strikes. Cubs lead 1-0. The umpires tonight, we gave you Manny Gonzalez behind the plate, the base umpires Tom Hanahan, Ron Culpa, and Scott Berry. Umpires announcement sponsored by Old National Bank, where relationships and results matter. Alex Bregman takes inside for a ball. Nice warm summer night at Wrigley. Cubs are 20 games above 500 as Bregman takes a strike. Bregman 3-for-4 in last night's series opener.
1: Yeah, he swung the bat well.
0: Cubs in their home whites, the blue pinstripes all over. Here's a swing and a foul back. Cubs have blue hats and helmets and sleeves. White Sox in their traveling grays, gray shirts and trousers. They've got black numbers, hats, sleeves, and socks. Uniform description sponsored by Benjamin Moore, the 1-2 pitch to Bregman. Big chopper over the mound, charging second baseman Mydroth makes the play, throws to first in time. Bregman bounces out to second, two down, and the batter is Michael Bush. Uniform description sponsored by Benjamin Moore on the field or the walls of your home. The right team and colors make all the difference. Official paint of the Chicago Cubs, Benjamin Moore. Here's Michael Bush.
1: I know you've had a little time off and some family time, but we're going to throw you right into the mix. Feel like a Bosch prediction brought to you by Bosch Power Tools. Feel like a Bosch. Okay, Hall of Famer, you're up.
0: I feel like it's going to be another nail biter because it's a Cubs White Sox game. Here's a drive into deep right center. This ball might go the distance all the way back. Home run, Michael Bush. The Cubs hit two home runs in the very first inning. The leadoff man, Pete Crow-Armstrong, and the cleanup batter, Michael Busch, both left-handed batters against the southpaw, Ron.
1: Well, and that's why Hudson's in the game, to neutralize Pete. That didn't happen. And then he gets the two right-handers out, and then Michael comes up, and Michael crushes this ball. It's halfway up the bleachers in right center field.
0: Number 15 for Michael Busch. Here's Nico Horner, and Nico will take a strike. Nico, 4 for 5, had a clutch hit late in last night's game, driving in a tying run, hitting 5th in the order. Nico hits one foul down the right field line out of play. Nico, so very versatile, Ron. He could play several spots for you. He can hit in several spots in the order and do the job.
1: Yeah, he's been extremely valuable. And boy, his value is showing right now that he's moved from second base to shortstop. And he'll be the primary shortstop now for the next month at least with Dansby out.
0: Cubs lead 2-0. Here's a foul on the ground into the White Sox first base dugout. Nico, of course, played every day at shortstop before the Cubs acquired Dansby Swanson as a free agent. So it's not like it's a brand new spot for him. Here's the 0-2 pitch. Hit on the ground wide of third. Gloving it as Vargas moving to his left. The third baseman throws to first in time. But the Cubs play long ball. Home runs by PCA and Busch. We go to the second inning. Cubs 2, White Sox 0. On the score on the Northwestern Medicine Cubs Radio Network.
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9: Top 2 at Wrigley Field. Cubs leading the White Sox 2-0. The second inning is brought to you by Sea Glass Wines, official partner of the Cubs, bringing the California coast to you wherever you are. Pat?
0: And Zach, the lights are on here at Wrigley. Have not taken full effect just yet, but they will within about 20 or 30 minutes. Starting to get darker a bit earlier and earlier as we move to the back end of August. But the lights are on. Tonight's game is powered by ComEd. First pitch by Gausman. Is taken for ball one. And the next pitch on the way, and it's in there for a called strike.
1: Gausman's fastball, he can rush it up there in the mid-90s at times. You see between that and the split finger.
0: Braden Montgomery, the batter. Here's the pitch. Fastball just under the knee is missing. 2-1.
1: That one, 93 miles an hour. 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
0: Montgomery swings and misses. The count 2-2.
1: It seemed to me here in the very early going, I know we're just top of the second inning, but Manny Gonzalez's strike zone has been tight, I would say, so far.
0: Here comes the 2-2 from the Cubs. Veteran right-hander swing and a miss, strike three. Braden Montgomery is out number one, and Colson Montgomery, no relation. Colson hitting 212.
1: Pretty good split to get the punch out. Second punch out of the game for Gausman.
0: This guy has 26 home runs for a shortstop this year. Average is a little low, but nothing wrong with the power totals, Ron. 26 and 71 RBIs for Colson Montgomery.
1: The 71 and 26, to be productive hitting the ball out of the park and driving in runs with an average that low is kind of surprising.
0: But yeah, it really is.
1: It's working. 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
0: Fly ball, left center, pretty well hit, but it's playable for PCA. He's got it. Maybe 2 to 3 steps off the warning track in deep left center. Two down, second inning. Cubs on top, 2-0. And the batter is Chase Mydroth.
1: Well, with the wind continuing, it's supposed to continue to pick up and blow out towards center field. And as we were talking about defensive alignment, the outfielders are going to play deeper and deeper as this game progresses.
0: First pitch strike to Mydroth. The strikeout to begin the inning brought to you by your Chicago and Northwest Indiana Hyundai dealers. Kevin Gausman, the leg kick and the pitch. Pulled on the ground, foul toward third. 0-2. The White Sox in first place in the American League Central, 4.5 games ahead of Detroit. Here's a line drive, base hit to left. A sharp one hopper between third and short, Mydroth, who has a pretty strong batting average, Ron, 275 before that base hit.
1: Yeah, this guy's a good player. He made some very nice plays defensively yesterday. Made one in this ball game on the ball up the middle. Swings the bat. He's one of those, another guy in our league. The second base play in our league right now is very good, both offensively and defensively.
0: Two down, a man at first. Tristan Peters, the batter, and he'll take low. Now, Bregman is in on the grass. There's two outs and a man at first. Why?
1: I'm not sure. I the only thing I can think of is the teams now are playing the third baseman against left-handed hitters in just for the little number, the ball's not going that way, so they're playing against that little, roller towards third is the only thing I can think of. But then with two strikes, he moves back. And so I'm really not sure. There's no chance Peters would be bunting here.
0: Here's the 1-1 pitch, a little looper towards shallow left, base hit out of the range of Horner. It's a single. Peterson going the other way. Men at first and second now with two outs. And the batter is the number 9 hitter, catcher Drew Romo.
1: How Peters hit that ball off the end of the bat, it was a split. When he first hit the ball, he didn't know where the ball went. He was swinging for pull, and the ball went the other way, and he picked up the ball as it just lobbed in over Nico's head at short.
0: Romo has a little pop, 7 homers, but hitting just a paltry 135. 2 outs, 2 on. First pitch low and inside. Cubs leading 2-0, in case you're just joining us. Cubs played long ball in the bottom of the first. Pete Crow Armstrong homering to right. His 31st. Michael Busch homering to right center. His 15th. 2 outs, 2 on. The 1-0 to Romo, swing and a miss. Nice changeup. He was out in front, 1-1.
1: Yeah, that Back and forth of speed for Gausman is his forte. That last split, a very good one.
0: He's making his sixth career start against the White Sox, a team against whom he is 2-0 lifetime with a 2.30 ERA. In his long career, Ron, I was surprised he's only made five starts against them.
1: Same.
0: Now the set for the 1-1. And the pitch. A pop fly foul coming back near our booth and out of play. 1-2. What's on your mind on 1-2?
1: I think what he has been going with is a split. I think for a hitter that's hitting 135, he's not hitting off speed pitches at all. I would stay with it. I'd throw one more and see if you get a punch out.
0: Mydroff leads at second. Peters away from first. And now the pitch by Gausman. Outside, it's 2-2. Gausman has the habit of kind of rocking before he delivers. It's kind of a rhythmic habit that he's gotten into. He bounces on the front leg three or four times and then finally stops. And now the pitch. Line to left, it's going to be a base hit. Rounding third, heading home is Mydroff, and he will score. Three straight singles by the bottom of the order. And the White Sox are on the board. It's now a 2-1 ball game. Stopping at second is Peters.
1: Hey, don't expect a guy hitting 135 to drive in that run, but this is a fastball down and away. Just drops ahead of the bat on it and hits it sharply at Hap and left. Hap starts in and then he has to hold back because he's going to end up getting an in-between hop, and he still does. Because of that hop, he is unable to make a strong throw to the plate. Mydroff scores easily. And that is a, 2-1 ball game now.
0: Three straight singles by the bottom three men in the order. And now the leadoff batter, Sam Antonacci, steps in. And he'll take a strike. Peters stopped at second on the RBI single by Romo, who now has 16 runs batted in. Gausman glancing back at the runner. And the 1-0 to Antonacci, a swing and a miss. What do you like on this next offering, Ron?
1: I like the split. I really do. I just think, for Gausman, I don't think these guys are picking up his split finger. The base hit to left at the last hitter, Romo, was a fastball away.
0: Now the 0-2. Down low for a ball, 1-2. Milwaukee leading Seattle, 1-0. They're in the third up in Wisconsin. Cubs are chasing Milwaukee, and they'll be in Seattle this weekend. And now the 1-2 from Kevin Gausman. Ground ball right side. Diving stop by Bush. Feeds the pitcher on the bag. What a play. Sensational play by Michael Bush. He took a base hit away from Antonacci with a diving backhand stop, did a reverse pivot, underhand feed to Gausman covering the bag. Beautiful play by the Cub first baseman, Michael Bush. The Sox get a run on three hits. They lead 2. We go to the bottom of inning number 2. Cubs 2, White Sox 1 on the score and the Northwestern Medicine Cubs Radio Network.
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0: 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Don't miss out on this offer. Pat?
1: All right, Zach. We go to the bottom of inning number two. Eric Fetty is the new right-handed pitcher for the White Sox. Pedro Ramirez to lead it off. First pitch strike, 0-1. Ron, we've seen Fetty many times over the years. He's pitched with Washington and now the White Sox and other teams. Here's the 0-1, pulled foul sharply on the ground toward first. What would be your plan against him?
2: Well, he's got a lot of breaking stuff. He's, you know, he really likes kind of a slurvy type breaking ball, and he'll throw a cutter. Fastball is definitely not his number one pitch. It's that breaking ball. So you got to be prepared to see the ball breaking. That's what you're going to have to end up hitting.
1: Fetty missing down low. Eric Fetty for the year, 26 games, 12 starts. He's been versatile, working out of the bullpen and the rotation, missing inside 2-2. Fetty overall, 6 wins, 8 losses, and his ERA, 4.51. Here comes the 2-2 to Pedro. Line drive towards center field. That's going to be a base hit. Ramirez basically replacing Dansby Swanson in the starting lineup. And this will be interesting to watch him, Ron, as he gets a chance to play in an extended number of games.
2: Yeah, he's going to play just about every day at second base, being a switch hitter. And he's earned that right. If someone went down, he has played such good baseball and played all over the diamond in the infield and played well. You know, it'd be fun to watch him play and see how he does, but he's been swinging the bat very well.
1: 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Cubs lead 2-1, second inning. Pitch to Happ is low and outside. It's 1-1.
2: I was thinking out there, play with Michael Bush. What a great play, save to run. Tough plays of the game, sponsored by Loyola Medicine. Loyola Medicine defines tough. That is an absolute layout on a ground ball to get the out to finish that inning.
1: Happ twisting away from an inside pitch, 2-1. Almost looked like Ian twisted but tried to stay in the path of the ball, if there can be such a thing, and I think there is. The 2-1 is inside, 3-1. You kind of twist the upper body, yeah, but you really don't go anywhere.
2: Well, you get the important parts out of the way so you can't really get hurt, like hands, face. But you show them a little shoulder, and maybe you can just get clipped in the shoulder. That's, mm-hmm. It'll sting for a while, but it's not going to do any damage.
1: Ground ball, right side, base hit, right field. Rounding second, going to third is Ramirez. The throw will never get him. Runners at first and third. Ian Happ, a base hit. That's another thing about Pedro Ramirez, Ron. He has very good running speed.
2: Good running speed and good base runner. As soon as this ball went past him on the infield, he knew he was going first to third. And he flies into third base. Cubs got something going here again in the second inning.
1: Cubs leading 2-1. Big crowd ready to make some noise. Miguel Amaya steps in. Infield back. Miguel showing bunt. Bunts toward third. Sharp bunt. And the ball rolls foul. He bunted it sharply. The third baseman, Vargas, let it roll, and it went foul about 10 feet in front of the bag.
2: I wasn't expecting that, but it's not a terrible play, that's for sure.
1: Was that almost like a safety squeeze?
2: I think that was him bunting for a base hit and knowing that if I get this ball bunted down towards third, not back at the pitcher, it's going to definitely drive in a run. And you probably get a good chance to get a base hit.
1: Amaya appeared in last night's game, and they're going to let him adjust the shin guard on his left leg. Cubs already with 4 hits after only 7 batters. Here's the 0-1 to Amaya from Fetty. Swing and a miss. Now it's 0-2. In this spot, Ron, you really need to put the ball in play.
2: And I think that goes back to from last night's game in that same situation. And Amaya punched out. He had facing some good stuff. But, you know, you want to put this ball in play. That's why he was thinking about the bunt first pitch.
1: Swing and a miss. Strike three. He fooled him on a slider. That ball was outside, but Miguel committed, tried to check, couldn't do it, and he's out number one. And here's Michael Conforto. Conforto, left-handed batter, gets a chance to start, and he'll face Eric Fetty. The middle infielders stay back. Runners at first and third. Cubs lead 2-1. And the first pitch to Conforto, missing high.
2: Thought this was a strike. They're going to challenge this. Ball strike challenge sponsored by Northwestern Medicine.
1: Fetty gives up a home run about every five innings of work. 22 allowed for the year.
2: This should be a good matchup for Conforto. Fetty likes to, all his breaking stuff should come into Conforto. And that's right in his wheelhouse.
1: Here's the pitch to Michael. Very high. 1-1. Beautiful green ivy on the walls all the way around. 400 to dead center. 368 to the alleys. 355 to the line and left. To the corner and right, 353. Throw to first. Diving back in is Ian Happ. Cubs 4.5 games behind Milwaukee. Cubs still have 7 games left against the Brewers. White Sox 4.5 games ahead of Detroit. White Sox in first place. There is a pitch taken for a ball. The Sox, I believe, are going to challenge that one. And it was a strike. So it's 1-2.
2: Second challenge in this. Yeah, both of them have hit the outside corner. Ball strike challenge sponsored by Northwestern Medicine. Romo challenging both of those pitches away, and he was right for both of them.
1: Pete Crow Armstrong is on deck. Boy, the right fielder Montgomery way off the line over toward the alley. Here comes the 1-2 from Eric Fetty. Conforto takes up and in, 2-2. Braden Montgomery is a good 100 feet off the right field line.
2: Yeah, ball hit down in that corner. It'll score too easily.
1: Here's the 2-2, way outside. Is the runner at half at first possibly moving here?
2: I would say no. Okay. I think you want... The last thing you'd want to have happen is a strikeout throwout and leave Pete in the on-deck circle as hot as he is.
1: Now the payoff, Hap not running. Here's a smash foul pass first. Threw him an off-speed pitch that time.
2: Conforto was right on that off-speed pitch. That was a little backdoor hook. He smoked it foul.
1: Fetty already has made 19 pitches in the inning, retiring one man and giving up two hits. The payoff pitch to Michael Conforto. And here it comes. Swinging a fly ball, pop fly, shallow right. Backpedaling is the second baseman, Mydroth, making the catch. And that's out number two. So Conforto is gone, and here comes Pete Crow Armstrong.
2: That's another backdoor breaking ball. Michael just out front pops it up. Good thing about this at bat, you don't have a base open. So now do you pitch to Pete or not? Second base is open, but not first base. And Romo going out to talk to Fetty about, this is all about what you want to throw to Pete Crow Armstrong. He got a pitch down and in that first at bat and hit a towering home run to right.
1: Pete in the first two games, just really one game plus the one at bat tonight. Now 5-for-6 with three home runs and four runs batted in. And the crowd just sensing the excitement and the potential of what this at-bat might result in. Yeah, there's nothing quite like watching a red-hot hitter in baseball.
2: Well, I would agree, and he qualifies, that's for sure.
1: Here's a swing and a miss on the first pitch. Pete last night had both a leadoff homer and a game-winning walk-off. First big leaguer to do that since 2010. And it was the first time a Cub had ever done it. Here's the pitch. Off speed, call strike two. Pete not overjoyed with that call. It looked pretty good.
2: Yep, top of the zone inside. He did clip the top part of the zone for a strike.
1: Cubs had men at first and third, nobody out. Now first and third, two outs. And let's see if Pete can come through. It's 0-2 on PCA. Here's the pitch. Swinging a chopper foul. He stayed alive.
2: Fetty throws that breaking ball. He'll throw it. He'll start it out away off the zone, off the outside corner to the left-handed hitter and try to backdoor it. He'll also throw it down to their back foot. The danger with that backdoor hook is if you don't leave it outside and it leaks back over the middle of the plate, those end up going a long way.
1: Outfield very deep against Pete Crow Armstrong. The 0-2 pitch, low for a ball. That was in the dirt. The runner at third, Ramirez, alert to anything that might get by the catcher, Romo, in this spot. Ian Happ still at first. Fetty with a laborious 24-pitch inning, and it's not over yet. Here's the 1-2. Very high. He missed his target by at least a foot and a half. It's 2-2. Crowd buzzing. They want to see Pete get a hold of one. The 2-2. Fly ball foul down the right field line, out of play. Pete kind of got jammed, immediately checked his bat. He did not break it, apparently.
2: Yeah, that bat's hot. You don't want to break that one.
1: That's right. Pete wearing the powder blue batting gloves on either hand. The pitch, swinging a foul back.
2: Well, he got a pitch up in the zone. Might have been just a touch high. It was a cutter, and he was right on time with that pitch.
1: That takes some courage for a pitcher to be putting one in that spot the way he's hitting lately. Now the set for the 2-2. Fetty deals. Low and away, 3-2. Traveling time for Happ at first. Now the fans start to stand. Listen to this crowd. The 3-2 pitch high for ball four. The bags are now loaded for Seiya Suzuki. And if you're Will Venable, the issue now is the number of pitches in this one inning for Eric Fetty.
2: Yeah, absolutely. That's why the pitching coach going out to talk to him just to kind of give him a little breather. And it's one of those situations. I just, after that pitch that was up in the zone and Pete was right on that cutter, I didn't think there was any chance Fetty was going to throw him another strike.
1: Fetty already working up a pretty good sweat in his first inning of work. And it's early, but this has at least a slight feeling of a potential turning point for this ballgame. Cubs lead 2-1, second inning, bases loaded, two down. Suzuki waits.
2: This should be a good matchup for Seiya.
1: Swing and a miss on a breaking ball.
2: If he stays back, as many breaking balls as Fetty throws, If he stays back on one of these hooks, he could put one in the bleachers and left.
1: Outfield straight away for Seiya Suzuki. He homered last night. Here comes the 0-1 from Fetty. Seiya takes very high. Pickoff throw to second, not in time. Romo firing it down to the second baseman, Mydra, as they notice that the runner, Happ, was taking a big lead. Now, you can watch 1,000 big league games and not see that pickoff play in this situation.
2: Yeah, no, I would agree. Ian trying to get a big secondary lead so he can score on a single.
1: The 1-1, a curveball is low. It's 2-1.
2: That was a good take by Suzuki. He saw that breaking ball very well.
1: Bases full of Cubs. Two down. The 2-1 pitch. Rolled out towards short. Scooped up by Montgomery. The throw to first is in time. And the Cubs do not score. They waste a first and third no out opportunity. We go to the third. Cubs 2, White Sox 1 on the score and the Northwestern Medicine Cubs Radio Network.
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1: All right, Zach, thank you. Zach will be along in the fifth inning. We were talking about Will Venable, White Sox manager. He was a very good ball player. He was a Cubs coach for several years, Ron, so you and I got to know him fairly well.
2: Yeah.
1: And he's done an excellent job as the skipper for this White Sox team. And I'm not the least bit surprised at his success. He was a good player. He's a good guy. He's very bright. And no surprise at all to me that he's got the Sox in first.
2: No, I would agree. Absolutely.
1: First pitch was in for a strike. Second one is in there for a strike to Munetaka Murakami. He's the big home run man. He and Vargas each with 28 home runs. And the pitch low for a ball, 1-2. The Sox are attempting to become the first team in baseball history to reach the postseason after losing 100-plus games in each of the previous 2 years. A 1-2 pitch is low for a ball.
2: You think how that, the season they had 2 years ago, they were really struggling. And now to be in first place after, a couple really down years. Pretty incredible the turnaround that they have done. The Cats and...
1: They are the only team in the division above 500. Here's a pitch low to Murakami, and it's 3-2. Detroit in second, Minnesota third, Cleveland fourth, and KC in

0: carry. And when he hits it, he knows it's gone. This ball's halfway up the bleachers in left field.
1: His 29th of the year. The ball game is tied at 2. And it brings up Miguel Vargas. And he'll take a strike.
0: Now, here we go again.
1: The 0-1. Line drive to third, caught by Bregman. And that's going to be out number one. Before Benintendi steps in, we step away 10 for ID. On the score on the Northwestern Medicine Cubs Radio Network.

0: with former Cub and All-Star Ron Coomer, Pat Hughes at Wrigley, Zach Zaidman working alongside. We thank you for joining us. Nice warm summer night at Wrigley. Here's the ground ball to first. Fair ball deep behind the back bush. Underhand feed to Gausman on the bag. Out number two.
1: Good pitch. Get the little rollover ground ball. A little split finger. Coming to you live all season long from the Invesco QQQ broadcast booth. Proud partner of the Chicago Cubs.
0: Tough night to pitch at Wrigley. You can tell that run before the game even started. The wind blowing out, warm, humid. It's the kind of weather that had potential slugfest written all over
1: Absolutely. The ball flying. And as the game has progressed here, and we're right at the 8 o'clock hour, the wind picking up just like it said it was going to. And now the flag in center field blowing out hard to straightaway center.
0: Braden Montgomery, the batter, with an 0-1 count. Left-handed batting right fielder. Check swing on a good fastball for a called strike two. 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Remember, a walk is free, a DUI is not. Drive sober or get pulled over. Strike two pitch. Down low for a ball. Day game tomorrow. Cubs will leave town and be in Seattle for the weekend. And from there on to Phoenix to take on Arizona. Swinging a line drive foul down the left field side.
1: It's our last West Coast trip of the year, right? Hopefully until October.
0: Yeah. Tie game, third inning, two down, nobody on the pitch. Big chop foul toward first. And then we'll do it again.
1: Third inning is brought to you by Consumers Credit Union. People in your corner who stand up for you wherever you go.
0: Clay Holmes will start for the Cubs tomorrow. White Sox have not yet named their starter. And the 1-2 pitch, just a little bit inside. 2-2. Gausman thought he had him.
1: Yeah, that's a pretty good pitch. Just down, just in. So what I've heard about their starter for tomorrow for the White Sox, they're going to go with an opener again tomorrow.
0: Yeah.
1: 2 days in a row. You don't see that too often with a team in first place, and they're going with an opener back-to-back games.
0: And now the 2-2. It's outside for a ball, but you get to this time of the year, Ron, everyone gets a little bit worn down the schedule. The Cubs are playing game number 127. You still have 35 to go after this one. And the 3-2 pitch chop foul. But you don't make as many long-term plans at this time of the year as you can, say, in April or May.
1: No, it's very short-term. Like today, let's figure out today. Tomorrow, we'll figure out tomorrow.
0: Can you work the fifth inning for me?
1: That's right. There you go.
0: Here's a big chop back to the mound, fielded by a leaping Gausman, and his shovel to first in time to end the inning. But Munetaka Murakami with a long game-tying home run in the top of this third. It's 2-2, Cubs and Sox. On we go to the bottom of the third on the score and the Northwestern Medicine Cubs Radio.
2: Let's root.

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10: All right, Zach. Alex Bregman will lead it off. Cubs, you're in the meat of their order. 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Alex Bregman will take the first pitch in there for a strike. Ball game tied at two. Cubs had a chance to score in the second. They had first and third, no outs, but could not get anybody in. Pop fly into shallow center. Going out is Mydroth. Coming in, Peters. The center fielder, Peters, makes the catch. One down, the batter, Michael Busch. 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
11: Michael hit a line drive rocket out of the ballpark in his last AB. See if he can do it again.
10: Swinging a foul back and out of play. Bush now with 15 home runs, 64 runs batted in. Here's the 0-1 from Fetty, a swing and a miss. That was a cut where you had extra bases on your mind.
11: Yeah, that one was looking for Sheffield Avenue. That's what that one was looking for. When you look out in this game, it was a lot like last night, too. I mean, there are people everywhere. There's not an empty spot in the rooftops. In the ballpark, it looks like it's six deep in the standing room only. You can't put another person. This is like when we were playing in the World Series in 16. You can't put any more people in here. Pretty amazing.
10: Wouldn't that be something if these two teams would meet in the World Series? It could happen. The 1-2 pitch is up and in for a ball. I was wondering the last time both teams, had a chance to do something in the postseason. And I was reading some history. Here's a pitch taken up high for a ball. And I'll find those notes here if I can look through my trusty little notepad. Michael Busch strikes out, and that's out number two.
11: I guess to Michael there. Get the punch out. See if Nico can get a little something going with two outs here in his bottom of the third. Nico grounded out in his first AB.
10: 1906, Ron. That's when the Cubs and the White Sox played in the World Series. As Nico Horner will take outside for a ball. the White Sox would win that World Series 4-2, despite the fact that the Cubs had an incredible regular season. Fastball is high. The Cubs had one of the best records that a big league team has ever had in a regular season. Would you believe 116 wins and 36 losses? 80 games over 500. But they would be stunned and upset by the White Sox in the World Series. The Sox were known as the Hitless Wonders. Could you believe a World Series championship team with a team batting average of .230?
11: Oh, wow.
10: That was it.
11: They hit in the World Series, though, obviously.
10: they hit enough. Here's the 2-1. Big chop to the shortstop, Montgomery. He'll throw to first to get Horner to end the inning. 3-3. We go to the fourth inning. It's the Cubs 2 and the White Sox 2 on the score in the Northwestern Medicine Cubs Radio.
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9: 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In Milwaukee, Brewers leading the Mariners 2-0. Bottom of the fifth inning, Jackson Churio with an RBI single for Milwaukee. The other run coming home on an error. Cubs started play tonight 4.5 games behind the Brewers in the National League Central. A whole bunch of games in progress right now. Top of the ninth, Yankees leading the Orioles 3-1. Trent Grisham with the go-ahead single for New York. Guardians all over the Giants, 8-1, top of the ninth inning in Cleveland.
10: Zach Colson Montgomery will lead off the White Sox fourth inning. He lines one down the right field line in the corner. Base hit going all the way into the corner. It's going to be at least a double for Montgomery. He'll stop at second with a two-bagger. So immediately the Sox are threatening to take the lead in this fourth inning of a tie game.
11: Well, that's one of the few splits for Gausman that stayed up. Most of them have been very good and down. That's one up about belt high when it gets into the hitting zone. And Montgomery hooked it right down into the corner.
10: We're going to play the Benny's Beverage Depot attendance game. If you can't find it at Benny's, it's probably not worth drinking. The big, tall right-hander Gausman working on Chase Mydroth. He's around a bunt. Bunts it in the air, foul, and out of play. I thought he was going to be trying to lay down a sacrifice, but then as he saw the pitch come in, Ron, it was more like he was bunting for a base hit.
11: Yeah, he was bunting that ball at Bregman for a base hit, absolutely.
10: Mydroth singled and scored a run his first time. Tie ball game, fourth inning. Mydroth takes outside.
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10: 1-1 pitch is away. looking at my drop, he's seventh in the order, hitting 275. The number eight hitter is Tristan Peters, 271.
11: Yeah.
10: So that gives their lineup some balance at the bottom of the order.
11: Say you get some good at-bats, absolutely.
10: Now the 2-1 from Gausman. Bounced foul on the ground. Now, Gausman could really use a strikeout right here, Ron. What might do it?
11: Now, the pitch that's been his best pitch so far today has been the split. He's given up the home run and the single to drive in runs for the White Sox. We're both on fastballs away to left-handed hitters. The punch-outs have come from the split finger.
10: The lead at second by Colson Montgomery. Here's a bouncing ball to third, gloved by Bregman, holding the runner at second, throw to first in time. Nice play by Bregman. He had to range far to his left to glove the grounder, gave a quick glance to the runner at second to chase him back, and then made the running throw to first to get the batter. Nice play.
11: Yeah, very nice play. Showed a lot of range. He went way over to his left to get to this ball. Good stretch by Michael Busch, and they just barely get Meidroff by half a step.
10: One away, Tristan Peters the batter. Cubs 2, White Sox 2, fourth inning, one away and a man at second for the Sox. Peters swings and misses.
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10: Thinking about other years where these teams both were in the postseason. 2020, the pandemic shortened year, they both made the postseason. A drive into right center, base hit. The Sox are going to take the lead. That ball goes all the way to the wall. Peters around second. He'll hold with a double. 3-2 White Sox. RBI double for Tristan Peters. That's his 43rd run batted in.
11: Second double of the inning for the White Sox. Both left-handed hitters. Both stayed back on the split. That split was about knee-high when it got into the hitting zone. Peters stayed right on it and split the defense in right center for a double.
10: So the Sox with their first lead. It's 3-2. And the pitch to Romo is inside. I'll go ahead and start the attendance guesses.
11: Right.
10: I guess we have 41,800. And 14. 41814. Swing and a miss. Good off speed pitch.
11: Well, that would be a lot of people here in Wrigley Field. You must. The big welcome back for you being off for a little bit. Big pass list today for you, huh?
10: I'll say yes.
11: Okay.
10: But would the pass list be included in the attendance?
11: Oh, yeah.
10: I guess it would be.
11: If you walk in the park, they're counting. There's no doubt.
10: Here's the 1-1. Pickoff throw to second base, and it hits the runner. He's okay, but it hit him right in the side of the right thigh as he's diving back to the bag. The throw by Amaya was intended for the shortstop Horner, but Horner was only about 20 feet, or I'd say 10 feet away from the bag. And the throw hit the runner as he dove back in.
11: Yeah, Amaya put on a pickoff from home plate, and Nico never saw the sign, and so Amaya fired down, but Nico never knew they were going to pick off.
10: Romo swings and misses, 2-2.
11: I will say 40,400.
18: I'll say 40,000 on the dot.
10: I'm just curious, what was the attendance last night?
11: 40,393, I think. I think that's right. I can look.
10: Two balls, two strikes on Drew Romo.
11: 354. 4354 was the attendance last night.
10: And the 2-2. Low and inside. Don't want to walk this guy. He's the number nine hitter hitting 135.
11: Yeah, he singled in his first at bat to left. Hit a fastball down and away to left field for a base hit and drove in the White Sox first run.
10: Sox have scored in three consecutive innings against Kevin Gausman. And they have a man at second with one away. And the 3-2 pitch, swing and a miss, strike three. Sharp breaking ball got him. Might have been a changeup. It's out number two.
11: Yeah, that was a good pitch. That ball was going in to Romo, not away. Yeah, and that's an excellent pitch to get the punch out. That one tied him up.
10: Strikeouts by Cubs pitchers brought to you by your Chicago and Northwest Indiana Hyundai dealers. Two outs, a run in. 3-2 Sox.
11: Wondering if there's something wrong with Gosman.
10: Gosman has taken his glove off.
11: I think he's
10: wringing his hands.
11: I think what he's doing, Pat, he is cramping, is what I'm guessing. I'm thinking his thumb is locked up in a cramp. Yeah, that is exactly what's hit. His thumb got locked into a cramp, and oh man.
10: Did you have that happen?
11: Not in my hand. I've had it in my calf. I've had it in my foot. I always had issues with my right foot playing on the AstroTurf so long. So I would get it there. But I don't know what they're going to do. Is his glove hand thumb is bent at the knuckles like an L. And I don't know if they're going to be able to get it to straighten out.
10: Is that weather related at all?
11: Yeah, it's all about, you know, the hydration part and what they're doing to try to, you know, and it's all just, you know, yeah, they're giving him some kind of hydration drink to try to get him stop cramping. Gosman's a guy that does sweat a lot, you know, and you're in this humid weather. We've had extremely humid weather lately. Nick Frangella gave him something to try to, you know, instantly get that potassium into his body, but we'll see if he can continue to go. The positive, it's on his glove side, but that's, you know, they're bringing out another couple packets of this hydration type formula.
10: Home plate umpire Manny Gonzalez is out kind of monitoring the situation, and you know he wants to get the game moving if at all possible.
11: I have not seen that before on a hand. You know, you see guys cramping up, and that's guys' hamstrings. A lot of times it's not a pulled hammy, it's cramp.
10: Gosman's going to make a couple of warm-up tosses. The first one seemed to be pretty standard.
11: He's still shaking his hand in that glove.
10: You can imagine the distraction that would be, Ron. You're trying to be a big league pitcher, and you're non-throwing hand is cramping up. That would not be something that you would ever want to have happen.
11: He's keeping his glove on, and I know what he's trying to do. He's just trying to stay in the game. That's, you can just.
10: Nick Frangella, one of the Cubs' outstanding trainers, is out along with manager Craig Counsell. And now the second base umpire, Ron Culpa, is going to come in and say, he's going to talk to the home plate umpire, Manny Gonzalez. It's such an unusual thing.
11: Yeah, absolutely.
10: I think the umpires are even a little mystified as to exactly what to do here, Ron.
11: Gosman's going to try to stay in this game. And so I'll give you this scenario that the only thing I can think of. There's two outs in the inning. He's taken two of those hydration packets that get into your system instantly. So what they're hoping is he can get through this inning quickly, finish the inning, and then that stuff get into his system enough to get rid of the cramp. That's what I'm guessing is the hope right now.
10: Ready for the resumption of play. White Sox lead 3-2. Top of the fourth, two down, a runner at second. Sam Antonacci at the plate. And the pitch low for a ball, 1-0. Ball bounced in the dirt. Antonacci with a walk and a ground out. He was robbed on a sensational play by Bush to end the second inning. Antonacci hitting 272, the pitch. Swing and a miss, 1-1.
11: Well, excellent split finger there. Spiegel and Holmes talk Cubs baseball in Chicago sports every weekday from 2 to 6 on 104.3 The Score and the Odyssey app.
10: Cubs trail by a run. Here comes the 1-1 from Kevin Gausman. In there for a call, strike two.
11: Tanachi was looking for the split and got a fastball inside. Paul's rings guess, 40,222 for the attendance game. That boy, Ziggy.
10: The lead down at second by Peters. Gausman working on Antonacci. And now time called. With the Sox taking the lead, I'm reminded of a note that I saw earlier. The Cubs lead all big league teams this year in come-from-behind wins with 38 of their 73 wins have been come from behind. Swag and a miss, strike three, and that ends the inning. Gausman gets the final out, so he stays in the game. We go to the bottom of the fourth, White Sox 3, Cubs 2 on the score, and the Northwestern Medicine Cubs Radio Network.
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18: The majors in batting average, he's hitting .319. The home run leader is former Cub Kyle Schwarber. He's got 37 bombs for the Phillies. The Cardinals first baseman, Alec Burleson, the RBI king with 92. Nassim Nunez of the Nationals leads baseball in steals with 40. Jacob Mizorowski, the ERA leader, 1.75. Pat?
10: All right, Zach. Zach will be along to work in the fifth inning as we go to the bottom of the fourth. Pedro Ramirez takes a strike. Pedro had a single his first time up tonight. And he'll take inside near the knuckles, 1-1. Cubs led 2-0 after one inning. Home runs by Pete Crow Armstrong and Michael Bush in the first. There's a bouncing ball to third, fielded by Vargas, playing shallow. Throws to first in time. Ramirez bounces out, one away, and the batter Ian Happ.
11: Ramirez tried to shoot this ball the other way with the shortstop position vacated and just got on top of that ball and chopped it into the ground a little too much. Couldn't get it past Vargas.
10: Eric Fetty has set down 5 in a row and 7 of the last 8 batters he's faced. Cubs trail by a run as Ian Happ drives one in the air to right. Going back with room is Montgomery. And Braden Montgomery makes the catch for out number 2. I thought that might leave the yard when he first hit it, Ron.
11: Yeah, he was right on time with this pitch, but I don't think he squares it up. I think he hits this ball off the end of the bat just enough to keep it in the ballpark.
10: Two down, nobody on. Here's Miguel Amaya. Miguel, a strikeout victim his first time. White Sox lead by a run. And Amaya will take a strike. Last night's game went 10 innings. Here comes the 0-1. In there for a call, strike two.
11: Yeah, it's a lot like this game. Back and forth all game long. Fans definitely got their money's worth yesterday. They're getting their money's worth again today, that's for sure.
10: This is game five in the season series, each team with two wins. And now a fastball is outside. Fetty started to walk off the mound. He thought he had him.
11: Yeah, him and Romo both thought that was strike three. This pitch off the plate away. It was called a strike, the pitch before a pitch away. They did not get that call.
10: Amaya takes a low, 2-2.
11: Umpires like when you do that. When you start running off before they call a pitch and it's not a strike.
10: If they have a good sense of humor, they like it. Yes. If they're grumpy or grouchy, not so much. 2-2 pitch, swing and a miss, strike three. Cubs go quietly. Zach Zaidman will be along to work with Ron in a minute. After four, White Sox 3, Cubs 2 on the score, and the Northwestern Medicine Cubs Radio Network.
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24: So good news, Kevin Gausman is back out there to begin the top of the fifth inning for the Cubs. Had some cramping issues with his offhand, the glove hand, in the top of the fourth. But he's back out there here for the fifth. It's a one-run game. White Sox leading the Cubs 3-2 as we get set for inning number five. Munetaka Murakami will dig in. Murakami hit a long opposite field home run to left center his last time up. His 29th home run. Gausman deals and misses off the outside with a splitter. 1-0 the count. It's a 406-foot drive the other way by Murakami. The pitch misses. Fastball from Gausman, 2-0 the count. Little low. The pitch. Low again, this time with a splitter, 3-0 on Murakami. The middle game of a three-game set. Cubs took the opener yesterday in dramatic fashion. Here comes the 3-0. Murakami takes a strike fastball from Gausman, clocked at 92 miles per hour. Gausman peers in, gets the sign from Amaya. He deals. Strike two called. Another fastball from Gausman. Full count.
11: My good pitch right on the inside corner. Excellent fastball. He saw Murakami get a pitch down and away and hit it
10: way deep into the bleachers and left. They're staying in on him in this at bat.
24: The payoff pitch, swing and a miss, strike three. Gosman gets Murakami with a splitter, one away.
10: Good sequence of pitches, you know, a couple fastballs in, and then you go to the split, kind of speed him up, knowing he's got to cover that ball inside, and then that's the great combination of fastball in, split finger. They both look the same to the hitter, and that last pitch backed up on him, gets a call, gets the swing and miss.
24: Miguel Vargas stands in, and the pitch misses, a splitter from Gosman.
10: Gosman's. Gosman not real happy. Not that he's unhappy, but he's thinking, he's thrown some pitches that he has that have been strikes that he did not get the call. And Manny Gonzalez just pointed down like that. He had that pitch down. And then Manny tapped his helmet and said, challenge, you know, if you think it's a strike.
24: The next pitch is chopped over the mound, charging Horner, and it squirts past him. Infield single for Vargas. It was going to be a really tough play. That thing took a kangaroo hop over the mound. Horner had to charge in from short. Even if he barehanded the ball cleanly, would have been tough to get Vargas. Infield single.
10: When a right-handed hitter goes out and around this ball, and I think Gosman's having issues again with his hand. Once again, they're going to go back out and see him. When a right-handed hitter goes out and around that ball and chops it in home plate, the ball goes way up in the air. When it lands, it's going to have side spin, and that's exactly what that ball did. Nick Frangella going back out to talk to our head trainer and counts, and they're going to take him out of the game. He's trying, but he is having a heck of a time with his thumb trying to stop it from cramping, and he's going to leave the game. Man.
24: So Kevin Gosman being removed from the game here with one on and one away. In the top half of the fifth inning, due to the hand issue, it's the left hand, the one that goes in the glove, as Koo mentioned. And Cubs will have to bring a pitcher out of the bullpen who has not started warming up yet. And that pitcher will get as much time as he needs to get ready for action here. Pitching changes by the Cubs are sponsored by James Hardy Building Products, siding with the Cubs. See Javier Assad getting up in the Cubs bullpen and just trying to stretch around a little bit. Let's take a break. We'll come back and sort things out here. Kevin Gosman leaves with an undisclosed injury. White Sox leading the Cubs 3-2, one on, one away here in the top of the fifth inning. By the way, the first out was sponsored by Xfinity. Reliable Wi-Fi at one price for 5 years. Xfinity, imagine that. And Assad jogging out of the pen. He will take over. 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
24: Back at Wrigley Field, we're in the top half of the fifth inning. Kevin Gosman forced to leave the game with an apparent cramping issue with his left hand. So Javier Assad is now in there, and Assad will get as much time as he needs to warm up. One on, one away here in the top of the fifth. White Sox leading the Cubs 3-2. It's the middle game of this three-game set, the Northside edition of the Crosstown Series. White Sox took 2 of 3 from the Cubs when they played on the south side in May. Cubs took the opener last night in 10 innings. Pete Carl-Armstrong with a pair of home runs, including the walk-off two-run shot in the 10th. PCA began tonight's game with a leadoff home run, the sixth of his career. Michael Busch also with a home run. Cubs took a 2-0 lead at one, but the White Sox started chipping away. They scored once in the second on an RBI single by Drew Romo. They scored once in the third to tie it up on a solo shot by Munetaka Murakami. And then they took the lead in the fourth on an RBI double by Tristan Peters. So that's where we stand. 3-2 White Sox over the Cubs with one on and one out here in the top of the fifth inning. And while Assad warms up, let's take a look at the Major League Baseball scoreboard, which is sponsored by Club Citgo. 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It is all Milwaukee right now at American Family Field. The Brewers are leading the Mariners 9-0, Coombe, in the bottom half of the sixth inning. Cubs entered play tonight 4.5 games behind the first-place Brewers in the National League Central. Other action, the Phillies leading the Marlins 6-4. They're in the top of the ninth in Philadelphia. Bryson Stott with a two-run single. Philly entered play tonight as the number two wildcard team behind the Cubs. Red Sox leading the Diamondbacks 9-4 after seven innings of play. The Padres on top of the Mets 4-1 now. Top of the eighth in New York. Fernando Tatis Jr. going deep for San Diego, and he also made a great catch to rob the Mets of a grand slam. The A's on top of the Royals 3-1 in the top of the eighth. Twins 2, Braves 1. They're in the bottom half of the eighth inning. The Rangers lead the Nationals 5-0. Bottom of the fifth inning, Justin Foscue with a solo shot, his eighth. Angels 2, Astros 0. They're in the top half of the fifth inning in Houston. The Dodgers leading the Rockies 3-1 in the bottom of the third. Shohei Ohtani with his 30th home run of the year. So we are ready for the resumption of play. Javier Assad takes over for the injured Kevin Gausman. Andrew Benintendi, a left-handed batter at the plate for the White Sox with a man at first in Vargas. Righty-lefty matchup as Assad deals low and inside to Benintendi, 1-0.
11: Now, for Javi, you know, this is tough duty. You know, you're sitting down there in a bullpen for, you know, it's four full innings. And then all of a sudden, you're in. So we'll see if Javi can answer the call. It's not an easy task for him.
24: That's a called strike. Patented Assad two-seamer right along the outside edge, about knee-high to Benintendi. Bregman playing in wide of third. Assad takes a peek at first. That's where Vargas is. Sets above the belt. The kick and pitch. Vargas goes, and this one is whacked foul out of play. Second deck off to the left by Benintendi. 1-2.
11: Coming to you live all season long from the Invesco QQQ broadcast booth. Proud partner of the Chicago Cubs.
24: Benintendi 0-2 tonight. Coombe hit a pinch hit two-run home run in last night's ball game.
11: Yeah, that was in the eighth, right?
24: Yeah.
11: Gave the Sox the lead, and seesaw battle just kept going back and forth, back and forth.
24: Yeah, you get the feeling this is going to be the same type of game, right?
11: You got it.
24: Wind blowing out at the moment here at Wrigley Field. Vargas at first being held on by Busch. Assad takes a look, sets. And now the 1-2. Outside to Benintendi. He missed with a breaking ball. 2-2 the count.
11: 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Xfinity, imagine that. Sounded a little backdoor hook there. Just missed the outside corner to Benintendi. See if he goes back out there again.
24: Now the pitch. Benintendi hits a high fly ball deep down the left field line, but slicing foul out of play. It did not have home run distance. 2-2 the count.
11: Wind blowing out hard to straightaway center. And what that means on that ball hit down either line is the ball gets pushed back towards fair territory. If it's somewhat close to being in fair territory, it's definitely going to be fair.
24: Throw to first. Vargas gets back standing up. Cubs vacating the third base position with their defensive alignment on the infield right now. Coombe. Bregman playing where shortstop normally would. The shortstop Horner up the middle to the left of second. Ramirez playing Benintendi to pull. Now the pitch. And a ground ball into the right side. Ramirez right there. The flip to Horner at second. There's one. Throw to first. In time. Double play. 4-6-3. Assad gets the job done. Middle five. White Sox 3, Cubs 2. And the Northwestern Medicine Cubs Radio.
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24: Join the Cubs on Wednesday, September 2nd, to celebrate First Responders Appreciation. 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Don't miss out on this offer. Getting set for the bottom of the fifth inning here at Wrigley Field. It's game two of a three-game set between the Cubs and the Sox, and the Sox have a 3-2 lead. Michael Conforto will lead things off here in the fifth for the Cubs, to be followed by Pete Crow Armstrong and Seiya Suzuki against right-hander Eric Fetty, the White Sox bulk reliever this evening. Brian Hudson was the opener. Fetty kicks and delivers, and Conforto hits one on the ground back of first, fielded belt high by Murakami, who jogs to the bag, steps on it. And there's out number one as Conforto is retired.
11: Nice pitch inside to Conforto. Gets to it, but gets jammed a little bit.
24: So here is Pete Crow Armstrong. He's reached base twice tonight. He is locked in and then some in this series. Four hits, two home runs last night. A leadoff shot tonight and a walk. The pitch. Crow Armstrong looks at a strike. 0-1 the count. It was a slow-moving breaking ball for the right-hander, Fetty.
11: Borderline pitch down the middle, but low, just barely low. It got called a strike.
24: Now the 0-1. Crow Armstrong fists one, a line drive caught back of first by Murakami. Two away. And one of the reasons the Cubs are not challenging as much is they've already lost one challenge tonight.
11: Yeah, lost to the very first hitter of the game. So now you're trying to save that the best you can.
24: And here comes Seiya Suzuki, who's 0-2. Suzuki celebrating his 32nd birthday today. An enormously powerful right-handed batter. 3-2 White Sox with two down here in the bottom of the fifth. Fetty deals. And Seiya looks at a fastball for a strike, 0-1. Fetty working on the extreme first base side of the rubber. Here's the kick and pitch. Ball low, a sweeper that missed, 1-1.
11: Well, Fetty's come in and done a pretty good job for the White Sox. Cubs scored two in the first, as you said, on the two home runs, and he came in the second, and he's done okay.
24: That's a strike.
26: Pitch going to try the batter's challenge.
24: And Seiya is going to challenge this. It was near the top of the zone. We're looking at the replay monitors. And it is a ball. So good eye by Seiya. The count now 2-1.
11: Pitch up on the outside corner, but up about the width of a baseball.
24: Fetty delivers. Suzuki pops it foul out of play off to the right, 2-2. Just keep looking at the flags above the center field scoreboard. You mentioned they're blowing straight out. There's so much baseball left here tonight just because of that.
11: Yeah, the wind's blowing out, and it's going to continue. We've heard that, you know, the rain or possible rain could come between the 9 and 10 o'clock hour, but you know the storm is in the area because of the wind.
24: Call strike three, sinking fastball to Suzuki. He was not happy with the call. Thought it was a little outside near the bottom of the zone. Cubs go down in order in the fifth. We head to inning number six, White Sox 3, Cubs 2. This is the score. 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
10: We're going to take a look at a little baseball history as we move along in this sixth inning. White Sox on top 3-2. Sox out hitting the Cubs 7-4. Cubs got two in the first inning on home runs by Pete Crow Armstrong and Michael Busch. They've been silent ever since. Braden Montgomery to lead off the sixth inning for the White Sox against Javier Assad. First pitch fouled away, and it's 0-1.
11: Yeah, it's kind of odd. The first inning, the left-hander Hudson comes into the game to start the game as the opener, and the two guys that did the damage were left-handers. Yeah. Fetty comes in as what they call, you know, a new baseball term, the bulk reliever, and he's done very well.
10: Bouncer to short, a charging Horner near second gloves it, throws to first in time. One away here in the sixth inning. White Sox on top, 3-2, and the batter is Braden Montgomery. Let me correct that. The batter is Colson Montgomery.
11: I don't think there have been too many times in baseball where guys with the same name hit back-to-back in a lineup, have they? Can you recall that?
10: It could confuse certain announcers.
11: Good thing we got a Hall of Famer in our booth.
10: I'll say yes. Here's a line drive in the left center. Base hit over to cut it off as Pete. It gets by him and goes to the wall. And Colson Montgomery will have a double. I don't think they'll charge an error to Pete, but they might. He got there, reached down on the run, and just didn't reach down far enough.
11: Yeah, it's going to be an error on Pete. It's going to be a base hit, and he doesn't just, yeah, you're right, Pat. He just didn't get quite down low enough to that ball, and it goes past him. And it will be a single and an error.
10: So a man at second, White Sox leading 3-2. You won't see PCA make very many errors, but he makes one here, and the batter is Chase Mydroth. Mydroth 1-for-2, and he'll take a strike. The pace of the game when Asad's pitching run invariably picks up because he works very quickly and throws a lot of strikes.
11: A lot of strikes, pitches to contact, a lot of ground balls usually.
10: The lead at second by Montgomery. Madroff takes down low. Nice save by the catcher, Amaya.
11: 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Xfinity, imagine that.
10: August 18, let's see what's happened on this date in baseball history. 1995, the Cubs tied a club record for scoring in Colorado. Where else, right? Here's a swing and a miss in the count 1-2. Before I give you the total number of runs, they were pitching against Brett Saberhagen, a guy who won a Cy Young Award at one time with Kansas City. They scored 7 in the first against Saberhagen.
11: Oof.
10: And that's how they started on their way to a 26-run explosion in a win in Denver. There's a bouncer over the mound, charging as Ramirez near second, gloves it, throws to first in time. Advancing to third is Colson Montgomery. 2 down, a man at third, and the batter is Tristan Peters.
11: 26 runs in a ballgame.
10: I'm pretty sure I've seen some games where the Cubs and maybe even the Rockies have scored 20-plus in that park.
11: Yeah, that's especially before the humidor. That ball would just fly out of that place.
10: Tristan Peters batting. Swings and misses.
11: Peters having a good night. He's 2 for 2. He's singled and then doubled and drove in a run in the fourth.
10: Willie Mays had his final home run on this date, August 18, 1973. Home run number 660. Swing and a miss, 0-2. And it came against a pretty good pitcher by the name of Don Gullett.
11: Oh, yeah. Great left-handed pitcher for the Big Red Machine.
10: Yeah. Roberto Clemente, the late, great Roberto Clemente, was born on this date in 1934. A true legend.
11: Yeah.
10: And now the 0-2 with the lead at third by the runner Montgomery. This ball is lifted to left, over toward the line is Happ. He's got room and makes the catch. White Sox do not score. We go to the bottom of the sixth inning. It's the White Sox 3 and the Cubs 2. 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

0: Cubs have not had a hit against Fetty since the second inning when Ian Happ had a single. And the pitch to Bush is outside for a ball. 3-2 White Sox lead. Fetty came on to start the second inning, gave up singles to the first two men he faced, and then has not given up a base hit since. There have been a few balls hit fairly hard, but nothing has fallen in. 1-1 on Michael Bush. Bush will take upstairs, ball two. Milwaukee has opened up a comfortable lead over Seattle. Ball three, 3-1. If I'm reading the scoreboard properly, it looks like the Brewers had five runs in the fourth and three in the fifth. Where did they get five in both?
1: Five in both, I think. I think it's 11 to nothing is what I think the score is in Seattle.
2: Yeah, top of the seventh. Brewers up 11 to nothing.
0: Yikes. Let's see if Bush gets something to hit on 3-2. Fetty fires, and that is taken outside for ball four. Are the White Sox going to challenge that call?
1: Yeah, they're going to challenge ball strike call and pitch away. It's ball strike challenge, sponsored by Northwestern Medicine.
0: And it's outside. Sox lose the challenge. Bush gets the base on balls. And the tying run is on with one away here in the sixth inning, and the batter, Nico Horner.
1: A little backdoor cutter, I think, from Fetty that just missed away. Great eye by Michael, not chasing that ball off the plate away.
0: Nico, nothing for two, has bounced out twice. Takes a breaking ball low. Bush, not a real adventuresome base runner, takes a short lead being held by Murakami. Cubs trail by a run as Nico takes outside, ball two. He should get something to hit here.
1: Big hole on the right side of the diamond for Nico. Pretty good size gap in left center field.
0: It's a big crowd ready to make some noise. Here comes the 2-0. Nico lines one center field. That's a base hit. Stopping at second is Bush. Cubs have two men on. Nico gets his fifth hit in the first two games of this series. And the batter is Pedro Ramirez. How is he approaching his at-bat?
1: Well, I think, you know, for Pedro, this is a good matchup. Fetty's going to throw a lot of pitches that are going to come in to Ramirez. He swung at the first pitch and grounded out in his last at-bat, trying to shoot that hole on the left side. I think for Ramirez, this is a guy, you know, you want to look to do damage against this guy. He gets the ball, he can handle. This is that wind blowing out. You got to look to do something special. You can give the Cubs a lead.
0: Bush, the runner at second. He's the tying run. Horner at first, with his good speed, represents the go-ahead run. Another enormous crowd at Wrigley. Complete sellout. We'll get the exact attendance figure later. Ramirez waits. The young switch hitter batting left-handed. Takes a breaking ball down low, ball one.
1: And they're going to challenge this pitch, too. Ball strike challenge by Northwestern Medicine. This is a big challenge here.
0: And it was a strike, so a good challenge.
1: Both teams are down to one challenge left. If you lose the challenge, you're done.
0: Well, the right fielder, Montgomery, is 100 feet off the line. Now the 0-1 down low. It's interesting here, Ron. The infielders play him to pull. The outfielders play him to hit the other way.
1: Yeah, if he elevates the ball, he drives through it and stays towards the middle. If he pulls, it's usually because he rolls.

0: is over is what teams project. So that's why the difference in positioning.
1: The 1-1, swing and a smash, foul pass first. And it got by the ball person down the right field line.
0: He caught a whiff. Whiff. And the price you pay, you got to run all the way down to the corner to go get the ball.
1: Mm-hmm.
0: See, that's the deal with Ramirez. See, he gets on, he pulls that ball, pulls it sharply, but top hand kind of takes over and hooks that ball down into the ground.
1: It's a ball and two strikes on the Cubs. Pedro Ramirez, the pitch way outside, almost a wild one. Romo had to reach about 3 feet off the outside corner to flag that one.
0: See, it's on tap here in the sixth inning, sponsored by Flight, by Yingling Flight, next generation light beer. See if he hangs a breaking ball here on 2-2 and Ramirez could put one in flight.
1: The pitch by Fetty. Inside, almost hit him. Ball three. That just missed hitting him in the right leg. He should get something to hit here, wouldn't you think?
0: I would think so, absolutely.
1: This crowd ready to explode. And the 3-2, swing and a miss, strike three. A breaking ball got him. That's one of the best breaking pitches that Fetty has snapped off tonight.
0: Yeah, this is curveball, and it gets good depth down. Starts out in the middle of the plate, but is low, and Ramirez just couldn't stay back long enough.
1: Well, Venable is going to make a pitching change, I do believe. Sox are going to make a pitching change. So we'll take a timeout and come right back. Pitching changes by the opposition. 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The White Sox lead 3-2 over the Cubs. We're in the sixth inning, and we'll be right back with more after this on The Score and the Northwestern Medicine Cubs Radio Network.
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1: Waskar Razaban, a right-handed reliever, the new man in the game for the White Sox. 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Potential turning point of the game. We're in the sixth inning. Wind blowing straight out. Ian Happ with 20 home runs facing the new right-hander, Waskar Razaban. Michael Busch, the runner at second. Nico Horner at first, two down. Happ swings and misses 0-1.
0: Razaban, hard thrower. That was a changeup at 90 miles an hour.
1: Happ tonight has singled and flied to deep right. Takes low and in. Ball almost was a wild pitch. 1-1.
0: Wind's still blowing out towards center, but not quite as hard as it was earlier today or earlier in the game. It's kind of gusty right now.
1: Cap takes very high, ball two. Two outs, two on, two balls and a strike on Ian Happ. Cubs down by a run. And the pitch. Ian takes outside, 3-1. He's missing by a wide margin.
0: Yeah, he's thrown a couple changeups. He threw a couple good ones, and then now that last fastball never finished the pitch. Way off the plate away.
1: The 3-1. Happ drives one in the air to right center. It is playable for either Peters or Montgomery. It's Peters, the center fielder, to make the catch to end the inning. Cubs don't score. We go to the seventh inning. White Sox 3, Cubs 2 on the score, and the Northwestern Medicine Cubs Radio Network.
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1: Javier Assad out to work the seventh inning. The conditions, Ron, very good for hitting. It's warm, it's windy, wind blowing straight out, and yet we have a low-scoring game. 3-2 Sox as we start inning number 7. Kind of surprising.
0: Yeah, we get a low-scoring game up to now.
1: That's a good point.
0: You never know.
1: Drew Romo, left-handed batting catcher, first up for the Sox here in the seventh. Assad, the big burly right-hander, fires. And that's a little bit high for ball one.
0: Coming to you live all season long, the Invesco QQQ broadcast booth, proud partner of the Chicago Cubs.
1: Here's the 1-0. That's going to be a check swing. Did he go? Yes. A call made by Scott Berry, the third base umpire. A ball and a strike on Drew Romo. He singled to drive in a run and struck out in his two at-bats. He hits a bouncing ball to short, charging his Horner, gloves it, running throw to first. Easy play, out number one. Easy for him, that is.
0: Nico's style as a shortstop will be a little different than Dansby. Nico catches the ball a lot on the run going towards first base. A little different, but very, very accomplished shortstop.
1: Romo takes inside for a ball. Drew Romo has singled and struck out. The next pitch in there for a strike, 1-1. Cubs are going to have Amaya, Conforto, and Pete Crow Armstrong batting in the bottom of the seventh.
0: They had Romo on the board. I was like, He just grounded out last time I checked.
1: Sam Antonacci, the batter, at the count of 1-1. Maybe we'll just transition right into a new player here, Ron.
0: New rules. I don't know. Maybe we didn't get the memo. See, you've been gone for a couple of days. They changed the rules of the whole game. Mm-hmm. Yeah, how about that?
1: Still three strikes and four balls. Here's a ground ball. They sent past the diving Horner into left center. PCA gets it back in, and Sam Antonacci has a one-out single.
0: First hit of the ball game for him. He's been on base twice with a walk and a single. And now here's the guy you got to contend with. For Assad, that sinker away is a danger zone. As we saw, Murakami hit one way back into the left field bleachers, an opposite field bomb. So they've been trying to stay in on him ever since then.
1: Munetaki Murakami will swing away and foul it away. This guy does generate some nice bat speed with his cut.
0: You don't want to throw that same pitch again. Saad lost that one in the middle of the plate. Murakami fouled it straight back.
1: White Sox lead by a run. One away and a man at first. Fastball away, 1-1.
0: First out in the inning, sponsored by Xfinity. 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Imagine that.
1: Murakami now with 29 home runs after his long one in the third tonight. Fastball is inside, 2-1. Chris Chelios, Hockey Hall of Famer, is ready to sing Take Me Out to the Ball Game. The next pitch in there for a strike, 2-2. Kind of surprised that Murakami was not ready to hit that pitch.
0: Yep. That looked like a pitch that was about in the same location as the home run he hit a couple innings ago.
1: Now time call. The seventh inning stretch, by the way, is going to be sponsored by the Volvo XC90. Room for everyone. Ready for wherever the road takes you. Murakami takes high, 3-2, with one away. I would think Antonacci might be moving. What do you think?
0: He could. It really depends on Murakami, too. Does he mind if guys are running? That would be a decision. Big lead at first.
1: Throw to first. Chases him back.
0: Cubs thinking the same thing.
16: Guys, official word from the Cubs. Nevin Gausman has, you guys talked about, left tonight's game with what they're calling a left-hand cramp.
1: The runner goes. The pitch swing and a miss. Throw to second base. The tag is not in time. A strikeout. Murakami is out. Two down, but a stolen base for Antonacci and a man at second now for the Sox.
0: Antonacci gets a pretty good jump. Yeah, this pitch, just two-seamer. This one's right down the middle. Murakami pulls off the sinker. And Maya gives rid of the ball in pretty good shape, but Antonacci with a big jump at first. Steals the base pretty easily.
1: It could be a very big run out at second as Miguel Vargas steps in. Vargas 1-for-3. Assad's pitch bounced foul weakly toward the Cubs' third base dugout. White Sox lead by a run. Top of the seventh, two down. Assad glancing back at the runner. Comes to the plate. It's lifted foul down the right field side. Strikeouts by Cubs pitchers, by the way, brought to you by your Chicago and Northwest Indiana Hyundai dealers. Just a constant buzz in the crowd when these two teams play. Now Assad backs away.
0: I think the guys are having a little issue. It's got to be very humid down on the field, I'm guessing.
1: And the strike two stretch and the pitch. just outside. Good pitch. A lot of batters would have chased that one.
0: Now, two-seamer starts out off the plate away, and he tries to bring it back to the outside corner and just missed.
1: Assad glances back at the runner, brings it. Check swing, no swing. 2-2 on Vargas.
0: Two good pitches just off the plate away. Vargas started after that breaking ball and then held up just in time.
1: Pete Crow Armstrong not all that deep in center. And now the 2-2 to Vargas. Driven in the air, deep right center field. Conforto over. He's got room, and he makes the catch. About 10 feet shy of the track in deep right center, Vargas is retired. White Sox do not score. They still lead 3-2 over the Cubs. And Chris Chelios, Hockey Hall of Famer, all set to sing Take Me Out to the Ballgame.
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18: Hey, Chicago! Patrick Kane is back in the house. We got two Chicago baseball teams going to be in the playoffs and hopefully meet in the end. Tonight, this one goes to an old Blackhawk, one of the best. He wore his heart on his sleeve. Troy Murray. To Troy Murray, a toast. And his family. All right, here we go. A one, a two, a three.

0: it back for its root. If they don't win, it's a shame. For it's one, three strikes, you're out at the old ball game. Hey, Chicago, let's get some runs.
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4: Cubs are down by a run. Batting here in the bottom of the seventh inning. Miguel Amaya first up against Brazovan. And the first pitch misses for ball one. Amaya nothing for two. Has struck out twice. And he'll take ball two. 2-0. He would gladly take a walk to get a little rally going. Brazovan is a hard thrower. That was 96 miles an hour on the last delivery. Here's ball three inside, 3-0. Amaya will be taking all the way here. And now the crowd starting to chant. Cub fans are looking for a rally. Amaya takes way outside, a four-pitch walk. So the number eight hitter, a guy who had struck out twice tonight, walks on four straight. That'll put some gray hairs on the head of a pitching coach and a manager.
5: Yeah, sure will. It's one of those things. Baseball, when you think you got it figured out, guess again. There is no chance. Our game is just one of those games. You know, Romo today, he's hitting 135, Pat, and he drives in that White Sox first run. It's, you know, one of those things.
4: Kevin Alcantara becomes a pinch runner for Amaya at first. Michael Conforto, the batter. Cubs trail 3-2, bottom of the seventh inning. Now Michael takes down low. I have mixed feelings when a guy has walked a guy on four pitches. Part of me says he's going to probably try to lay one right down the middle. The other part of me says he might still be wild.
5: Yeah, he might have command issues.
4: Here's ball two. He's still wild right now.
5: I think it's the latter. Absolutely. These two pitches have missed by a lot. And now Romo calls timeout. He's going to go out to the mound and talk to you.
4: As a batter, are you taking all the way here?
5: I think so. Unless you really know the guy and you've got a lot of at-bats and you know he's going to come back in, then, but it would take, you have to really know the guy in the mound. Right now, I would say in this situation, you're taking all the way. I don't know about Conforto. Mm-hmm. That would be me at home plate right now. I would make him throw some strikes.
4: Watch the Cub batters, by the way, sponsored by It's Not a Game, Illinois.com. Remember, a walk is free. A DUI is not. Drive sober or get pulled over. White Sox 3, Cubs 2, bottom of the seventh. A runner at first. Nobody out. 2-2 on Conforto. There's a strike right down the middle. Now he's ready to go. Now, Contra has good running speed. As he takes his lead at first, being held by Murakami. Conforto takes ball three, 3-1. Taylor warming up in the bullpen immediately for the Sox. Now let's see if Conforto gets something to hammer on 3-1.
5: He gets that same fastball he got on 2-0. Cubs could have the lead.
4: The stretch and the pitch. Inside ball four. Let's see if that prompts a pitching change. It might. And Will Venable is going to make a pitching change. Who can blame him? The Sox lead by A precarious 3-2, and now a pair of walks have given the Cubs an immediate scoring chance here in the bottom of the seventh inning. Walks to Cubs batters. Still are sponsored by itsnotagameillinois.com. Remember, a walk is free. A DUI is not. Drive sober or get pulled over. We'll be back. A pitching change coming up. 3-2 White Sox. Bottom of the seventh on the score. And the Northwestern Medicine Cubs Radio Network.
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4: Right-hander Grant Taylor warming up. And Ron, he's been one of the unsung heroes of this White Sox team. 46 games. All but four of them have been bullpen appearances. He's 4-2 with a 2.11 ERA.
5: Yeah, coming out of the pen, basically 64 innings pitched already, and he's in the game right now because this is the key moment of the ball game for the White Sox. Pete at the plate, two men on, nobody out.
4: If you're Pete, what are you thinking right here?
5: Whatever he's been thinking, I keep thinking it. Because it's been working. He's been on the fastball, I'll say that. He hit the slider out of the ballpark yesterday, left on left.
4: There's the pitch to Pete, in for a strike. Now, surprisingly, Murakami is looking like he's anticipating a bunt. I am not. How about you?
5: Not even a little bit. This is the Cubs' best hitter at the plate, trying to go deep in the bench for the White Sox, going, go back out there almost in right field.
4: Oh, one pitch is low and away, 1-1. Pete tonight with a homer in the first. He's walked and lined out since. Here comes the 1-1 from Taylor. And Pete checks and takes a strike.
5: Fastball right in on the inside corner. 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The one thing about Taylor, Pat, that is unique is his arm angle. He throws from way up over the top, so he's going to get downward plane on his pitches.
4: Here's a pitch in the dirt. Runners cannot advance.
5: That was a curveball that bounced.
4: Conforto, the runner at first. And Alcantara, the runner at second. Cubs trail 3-2. Two balls, two strikes on PCA. The pitch. Pete swings and fouls it back.
5: Well, he was on time. That's 97-mile-an-hour fastball. And he was right on time.
4: Slight breeze still blowing out to dead center. The center fielder, Peters, not as deep as I would anticipate in this spot.
5: And around towards left center. I'm not sure about that with a right-hander on the mound.
4: Now the 2-2. Swing and a miss. Pete Carr Armstrong swinging and missing at a good fastball. That was 98 mph. And that's out number one.
5: That's just a four-seam heater. Just up out of the zone. Pete chased that one just a little bit.
4: One down. The batter, Seiya Suzuki. Seiya without a hit tonight. Struck out twice and grounded out. Taylor to the belt. Brings it. And it's a strike. you mentioned around that straight over the top. And he kind of brings it from behind his body also. It looks like it might be a little tough to pick up. And the pitch. Just inside, a check swing, no swing, 1-1.
5: That pitch just missed the inside corner. Suzuki with a check swing. Looked like that one fooled him. It got just in on him, but he barely checked his swing.
4: The 1-1. Swing and a foul back. He got away with a hanging breaking ball that time.
5: Yeah, that's the pitch you wanted to hit. That ball hung. It was right in the wheelhouse. Suzuki with a big swing and just underneath and fouled it straight back.
4: Now, contra the potential tying run, leading at second base. And the pitch very high, not close. 2-2. That was almost a wild one.
5: Taylor, after hanging the one breaking ball, I know what he wanted to do. He wanted to go back to it and make a better pitch with it, but that wasn't close.
4: Runners lead first and second. Cubs down by a run. Swing and a miss. Strike three. Breaking ball got him. Back-to-back strikeouts for Grant Taylor. And it's up to Alex Bregman.
5: Well, he gets on top of that breaking ball. That's a good pitch. Especially coming off some 99-mile-an-hour heaters.
4: Not a single ball has been put in play in the half inning. There have been two bases on balls and two strikeouts, and it's up to Alex Bregman. Curveball strike, 0-1. Bregman without a hit. He's had some good swings. Fly to the warning track his last time up. Big crowd quiet all of a sudden. And the 0-1. Bregman swings and misses. Sharp breaking ball, nothing in two.
5: Boy, after the hanging breaking ball, he has thrown some good ones after that pitch to Suzuki.
4: And now the 0-2 pitch. Down low, blocked by Romo. 1-2. Kevin Alcantara represents the tying tally. He's at second. Conforto representing the go-ahead run, leading at first. And the 1-2. Line drive, left field. That's going to be a base hit. This is going to tie the game. Alcantara scores. Ball game tied, 3-3. Listen to this crowd.
5: Great at-bat by Bregman. He saw a variety of pitches. Then he gets the breaking ball in the middle of the plate that hangs, and he didn't miss it. He gets on top of this breaking ball and hits a line drive bullet to left. The only consideration was going to hang in the air too long and be caught. It did not. Alcantara scores easily. Game tied.
4: Conforto stopped at second. Brand new ball game. Tied at 3, and now let's see if Michael Busch can drive in the go-ahead run. Busch already with a homer tonight. Takes down low for ball one. Sox are going to challenge that last claw. They thought it hit the knees. And it did. It is a strike.
5: Ball strike challenge sponsored by Northwestern Medicine. Like Cubs need a big two-out hit from Michael Busch.
4: Michael hits a line drive. Diving backhand stop by the second baseman. His throw to first in time. Incredible play by Mydroth. That ball had base hit written all over it. Mydroth with a flying, diving stop. Quickly got up and threw to first. Just wow. A magnificent play by the White Sox second baseman. The Cubs get a run, but one only. Brand new ball game. We go to the eighth inning. Cubs 3, White Sox 3 on the score, and the Northwestern Medicine Cubs Radio Network.
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5: Surprise, surprise. Top of the eighth inning. The game is tied at 3 Cubs Sox. 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Are you surprised?
4: Not in the least. You kind of come to expect that, in fact, Ron. When these two teams play, expect some nail biters. Sometimes a whole series full of them. Pop up down the left field line toward foul territory, and that ball drops amongst a triumvirate of Cubs. Happ, Horner, and Bregman all chasing it. Nobody got close enough to make a diving try. It bounced on the warning track and jumped up into the stands.
5: That ball in the air a long time, but, you know, with the left-handed hitter at the plate, everybody playing around to the pool side. He had a long way to go to get to that ball. Ian could not get there.
4: Benintendi. Nothing for three in the game, has struck out, grounded out, and then bounced into a double play. He had the go-ahead home run in the eighth inning in last night's game. We are in the eighth inning tonight of a tie game. Now the pitch to Benintendi. It's outside. See how we did in the Benny's Beverage Depot attendance game. The actual figure is 40,304. Here's a smash foul toward the White Sox first base dugout. And it looks like Ron Coomer is the winner. You guessed you were less than 100 away.
5: It's a big night in the Coomer house.
4: Well, we'll have to hear more about that later on. Here comes the 1-2 pitch. Taken outside for a ball in the count 2-2. See, I thought you kind of took these wins in stride. Are you saying you're going to go home and maybe celebrate?
5: Here's
4: the 2-2. Swing and, swing and a miss. Strike three.
5: Good breaking ball by Assad to get the strikeout of Benintendi. And Assad, here comes Craig Counsell, and he's going to come out and get Assad. But what a job Assad did coming out, you know, from not even warming up and giving the Cubs some great innings.
4: I've got him for 3 scoreless innings of work. And these fans appreciate him. Javier Assad, excellent job tonight. Pitching changes by the Cubs, sponsored by James Hardy Building Products, siding with the Cubs. It's a tie game, 3-3, Cubs and Sox. Eighth inning with one away and nobody on when we come back on The Score and the Northwestern Medicine Cubs Radio Network.
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3: Checking the out-of-town scoreboard, it's a final from Milwaukee. The Brewers hammer the Mariners 22-0. Luis Lara and David Hamilton both had three hits and knocked in four runs, each homered in the game. Christian Yelich also went deep. He finished with two hits and four RBIs. Milwaukee scored five runs in the fifth, five more in the sixth inning, and then nine in the eighth, Pat, to win 22-0.
4: Almost sounds like a position player was on the mound doing some pitching in that eighth inning.
5: It wouldn't surprise me if the position player pitched a couple innings in that ball game.
4: Left-hander Caleb Thielbar, the new Cubs pitcher, facing right-handed batting Braden Montgomery. One away, eighth inning, tie game. Second baseman Ramirez almost directly behind the bag. Thielbar always works from the stretch. Fastball is in for a strike.
5: Good four-seam fastball right in the outside corner at the knees from Thielbar.
4: Montgomery, a number five hitter. Ron, you were a middle-of-the-order hitter. And here's a high fly ball into deep left center. Back toward the warning track is Pete Crow-Armstrong. He's there. He's got it. Any fly ball in these conditions, you have to hold your breath. I thought that might carry all the way out of here, Ron.
5: A couple innings ago, that's a home run. The wind was blowing out harder earlier in the game, and right now it's not blowing quite as hard, and it kept that ball in the ballpark.
4: But I was going to say, a middle-of-the-order hitter is automatically, I would think, thinking long ball in a spot like this. Tie game, eighth inning.
5: Absolutely. You're thinking to do some real damage and try to give your team a win.
4: Montgomery hits a high pop fly down the right field line, curling toward foul territory and out of play.
5: Strikeouts by Cubs pitchers are brought to you by Chicago Northwest Indiana Hyundai dealers. But I couldn't agree more. You know, you're looking for a pitch you can drive out of the ballpark.
4: I noticed on Colson Montgomery, the swing he just took, a little bit of an uppercut to it.
5: Yeah, he's getting in. What that is you're just trying to catch the ball out in front of you, and that's what'll give you the lift on a pitch.
4: Lefty to lefty, good breaking ball. It buckled his knees. It's a called strike two. 3-3 tie, two down, top of the eighth inning. Just love the atmosphere, both here and on the south side, when these two teams play games. Now the 0-2. Curveball is outside. It's been that way since 1997, when they first played the interleague games. Now the 1-2 pitch. Curveball, check swing low. The first one we worked, the broadcasting crew was Ron Santo, Harry Carey, and yours truly.
5: Oh, wow.
4: It was over on the south side.
5: That's a pretty Hall of Fame group right there.
4: The Cubs won the game, too. They beat the Sox. Here's the 2-2 pitch. Ground ball, one hop. Past Bush, who fell down as he tried to make the stop. He might have had his spiked stick in the dirt. He took kind of an awkward attempt at knocking the ball down, but he lost his footing at first base. That happens sometimes.
5: Well, I think what happened is he thought that ball was scalded at him, and he was trying to get in position to catch it, and then it was hit off the end of the bat with topspin, and it's a changeup. and now you're already going down, and now you're trying to regroup, and, you know, the old gravity thing gets you. You just keep going down. So it will be a base hit.
4: Chase Meidroth, who made that great defensive play to end the seventh inning, will bat here in the eighth. And Meidroth takes a strike.
5: Now, the one thing in a game like this, the wind blowing out, you just don't want to give team a chance to get extra hitters to the plate.
4: Wind blowing toward right and right center at the moment. Here's a foul out of play. Now it's 0-2. What's on your mind?
5: I think if you're going to throw a breaking ball in your Theo bar, it's got to be to the dirt. You can't leave a ball in the strike zone as a breaking ball right now. You're way ahead.
4: The 0-2 pitch. Bouncing ball to third. A charging Bregman gloves it. Running throw to first. He gets him. Inning over. Good play by Bregman. He makes that running throw about as well as any third baseman you'll ever see. White Sox do not score. We go to the bottom of the eighth inning. It's a 3-3 ball game on the score and the Northwestern Medicine Cubs radio.
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3: 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We were set to begin the bottom of the eighth inning here at Wrigley Field, but the grounds crew has just covered the infield playing surface with a giant gray plastic tarpaulin, and that's because due to weather in the area, this game is now in a delay. Cubs and White Sox are tied at 3 in the middle of the eighth inning, so we're going to take a break here, and when we come back, we will begin Rain Delay Theater. 3-3 game, Cubs and White Sox, middle eight here at Wrigley Field. 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
3: Back at Wrigley Field, rain delay, middle eight, Cubs and White Sox tied at three. There is weather in the area. It has not started to rain just yet, but because of expected weather at any moment here at the friendly confines, the grounds crew has covered the infield playing surface with a giant gray plastic tarpaulin, and that's why play is delayed between the Cubs and Sox here in the eighth inning. Earlier this afternoon, Nico Hoerner joined Spiegel and Holmes on 104.3 The Score in Chicago for a long chat. Let's take a listen.
0: It's Nico Hoerner.
6: Yeah. Do we have anything to talk about these days or what?
0: It seems like there's a lot of stuff that's going on. So why don't we start with the atmosphere last night of what the way that that game was played out and the way it ended was.
6: I mean, just what a great reflection of Chicago as a city and people here and pretty much all you can ask for with two teams playing well, 80 degrees, summer night, and obviously an incredible game. So it was a great baseball setting.
9: Yeah, you know, it's funny because Lawrence and I have been around Chicago baseball a long, long time. And all week people have been saying, hey, this is the biggest Cubs Sox series since what? And I'm like, I don't even know.
0: Yeah.
9: Like, I don't even know if there's a comp. Like, late 2008, the teams met and were both good. But right now, both teams in playoff position this late in the year, it has never happened. Mm-hmm. So it feels like that. It feels special. Does it feel special in your time here in town? You've been here a while now.
6: Yeah, I was trying to think. In recent memory, I feel like one team or the other has been in a strong spot. I guess 2020, we were probably both pretty strong, but there's no fans.
9: Yeah,
6: that's
9: right.
6: That's just, and for people out there, the games looked better on TV than they did in person. Like, we were all giving our best, I promise, but it was. So, yeah, it did feel different. You know, I think these games have, to the fans' credit, have always felt great regardless of how the teams are doing. But when you add that in with both teams playing well, and then obviously an incredible game, it was really special.
9: Yeah, 2008, both teams did make the playoffs. You're right, 2020, both teams made the playoffs, but no fans. That's funny that you guys were trying your best, but so the fans matter, like the atmosphere matters for you to play well?
6: Yeah, and just the feeling of the game. I mean, sports aren't a thing without fans, right? So yeah. It's very different, yes.
9: Yeah, spoken like a guy who goes to sporting events.
6: Yeah.
9: Yes. As he was our football ambassador at the Bears and the Niners game.
0: Yes. Did you see the fight?
6: Yes, I was aware of the fight. It was shortly following big moment in the game, right?
0: Yes.
6: Benintendi hits the homer, and then I think maybe two batters later or batter later, you hear the crowd and murmurs, and then there's a big empty part of the bleachers, which is where humans have been displaced, I guess. So it's more you see that absence of people first, and then you see the, you know, whatever's going on. There's pretty good documentation of it on the
9: online.
0: Oh, yeah.
6: I usually miss the internet stuff of our games, but I did a little research on that one.
9: Oh, so good. Yeah, that's some heavy stuff.
0: There's some close-up views of what was going on.
9: Oh, yeah, a lot of detail. So did you look up again later when all the red shirts had filled that empty space?
6: It feels like they did a pretty good job. They got in there, did the job.
9: No. I think so too. You know, it's funny, like, I don't know what you're supposed to do as a ballpark to like keep drunk and unruly people from doing that necessarily. Yeah. I don't know that there's anything you can do.
6: It's a lot of people, it's a lot of alcohol, it's a lot of high emotion. That's a tough spot, but hopefully we don't have that again tonight.
9: Well, you know what? There also was, like, I couldn't remember when I was talking about it with somebody because I was in the stands for a while last night.
0: He was in the bleachers. He's the one that started the fight.
9: I wasn't there, no. I was down near the Sox dugout, but I had a good view of the bleachers activity, the same way you're describing it. But, like, I didn't remember after which moment it was. After it was after Benintendi or after the two-run error on your absolute rocket that you launched. My God. But either way, as the game gets later and there's lead changes and the alcohol keeps going, that's when the fights happen.
6: Yeah,
9: which makes sense to me. All right, let's talk about your rocket. With like, how good did that feel? You got a big, big piece of that one to dribble that one to Vargas. For
6: Runs. Yeah, Conforto has a good one. He goes, take that ball every time when there's a hit like that. I like that one. Yeah, you know, sometimes things just go your way. And great job by Ian scoring from first on that. A lot of people don't score on that ball or run hard out. Yeah.
9: That was a big time base running by Ian.
6: Absolutely.
9: You had a look on your face. Were you like, what were you feeling when you were standing on second after that thing?
6: You take it in all shapes and forms and excited to have the lead. And just kind of felt like a day for crazy things. And sometimes they go your way.
9: Yeah. Cause you've hit rockets that are out.
6: Oh yeah. It comes and goes. You know, you do your best with what you can control. And sometimes you get a gift.
9: Yeah.
0: Can we go back to Ian scoring for a second? Because I think it's indicative of the way that you guys play. Like, whether it's you or Dansby or Ian, there's a whole group of you guys. Like, the way you guys play, you get some of those runs in the margin. Is that discussed, or is that just how you guys are wired?
6: I think there's a little bit of both. Yeah, I mean, I think the Cubs in general have targeted players that, you know, value all parts of the game or whatever you want to call it. But from early in the season, early spring training days, Counts definitely has emphasized just the importance of base running, the extra runs out there, and effort is a part of that. So, yeah, for sure.
9: Yeah, no, I mean, it's a good point, Lawrence, just the way that they're wired and the way that they're built at the same time. And I think the White Sox are wired that way too. Like, the way that position group plays, they're kind of relentless. Like, they'll keep going and take an extra base. I think there's a pretty impressive group of position players specifically. What do you think?
6: Yeah, absolutely. I mean, they've swung the bats against us really well this year. You look up on the board and most of them are having really strong years. And I think when you have a group that has a lot of young players too, you're going to have a little bit of that, you know, extra effort, relentless, hungry kind of approach to the game that, you know, you hope you never lose as a player. But when you're younger and they're really sensing what they can create as a team right now, I think that's real for sure.
0: So look, you are a shortstop. You happen to play second base, but now you're back playing shortstop again. So what are the things that are going into the new daily process for Nico Horner, knowing that you're going to be playing more shortstop than second base?
6: Yeah, I mean, I think, you know, I'm able to go over there and I feel like be a good version of myself, but there's absolutely things that, you know, I do differently when I prepare to play shortstop. And but that's also tough because it is mid-August and we've been playing baseball every day for 5-6 months
0: right
6: now. So like adding more at this point of the year isn't necessarily always the best thing for playing every day and whatnot. But I'm going to be taking ground balls to short, obviously. I mean, I do that throughout the year anyways, because I think it brings out a lot of my good qualities as an infielder and keeps me athletic and moving and my arm strong and things like that. But it'd be easy to go run around over there and go crazy and do too much every day and then put myself in a bad spot. So kind of give or take with that.
3: Much more coming up with Nico Horner with Spiegel and Holmes earlier today. We are in a rain delay at Wrigley Field, 8th inning. Cubs 3, White Sox 3. 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

0: News. I'm Ted Lindner. Primary night in the state of Florida. Republican Congressman Byron Donalds has won his party's primary for governor.
1: My administration will be guided by three pillars: making Florida accountable, achievable, and most of all, affordable.
0: Former Republican Congressman David Jolly is one on the Democrat side. Current Governor Ron DeSantis is term limited. Florida has not elected a Democratic governor since 1994. Primary voting also happening today in Wyoming and Alaska. 29 states led by California suing Meta, saying they deliberately created features to get young people hooked on social media sites like Facebook and Instagram.
2: The states claim Meta harvested children's personal data without proper parental consent in violation of federal law. In addition to billions in financial damages, the states are asking the judge to impose more restrictions on how the platforms operate for minors.
0: Fox's Claudia Cowan. 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
4: From the Maybash area, here's your forecast. For the rest of the morning, a mainly clear sky and comfortable lows in the upper 50s. Sunny to partly cloudy, a pleasant day as we head through the day, highs in the upper 70s. Becomes partly to mostly cloudy for tonight with a scattered shower and thunderstorm after midnight, low temperature in the mid-60s. Clouds start the day on Wednesday, becomes partly sunny. There might be a stray shower or thunderstorm, highs will be in the upper 70s. That's your Maybash area forecast. I'm meteorologist Jim Renault.
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She must belong to San Francisco. She must have lost her way. Posting a poster of Pancho and Cisco one California day. She says she believes in a Robin Hood and brotherhood and colors of green and gray.

San Francisco, I will be Gadgeway. I'll be the Count of Monte Cristo, you'll be the Countess May. You can believe it, Robin Hood and Brotherhood, rolling the ball in the hay.

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0: News. I'm Sue Guzman. The U.S. and Canada have reached a last-minute deal to delay 50% U.S. tariffs on Canadian imports. President Trump announcing they've been put on hold for 3 days to try to finalize a plan. Republican Congressman Byron Donalds the winner in Florida's primary tonight. Donalds thanking his supporters in Orlando.
1: Tonight, because of your sweat, because of your hard work, we have won a massive victory.
0: Former Congressman David Jolly, who used to be a Republican, won the Democratic nomination. The two will face off in November to replace outgoing Florida Governor Ron DeSantis. It was a mixed bag for Democratic socialists in the Sunshine State. Socialist Angie Dixon has won the Democratic Senate primary, but Representatives Debbie Wasserman and Schultz and Jared Moskowitz fended off challenges. America's listening to Fox News.
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3: For the Maybash area, here's your forecast. For the rest of the morning, a mainly clear sky and comfortable lows in the upper 50s. Sunny to partly cloudy, a pleasant day as we have today, highs in the upper 70s. Becomes partly to mostly cloudy for tonight with a scattered shower and thunderstorm after midnight, low temperature in the mid-60s. Clouds start the day on Wednesday, becomes partly sunny. There might be a stray shower or thunderstorm, highs will be in the upper 70s. That's your Maybash area forecast. I'm meteorologist Jim Renault.
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3: From the My Bash area, here's your forecast. For the rest of the morning, a mainly clear sky, comfortable lows in the upper 50s. Sunny to partly cloudy, a pleasant day as we head through the day, highs in the upper 70s. Becomes partly to mostly cloudy for tonight with a scattered shower and thunderstorm after midnight, low temperature in the mid-60s. Clouds start the day on Wednesday, becomes partly sunny. There might be a stray shower or thunderstorm, highs will be in the upper 70s. That's your My Bash area forecast. I'm meteorologist Jim Renault.
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0: President made on his Truth social media platform, buys time for more negotiations and avoids for now another strain in already tense relations between the historic allies. 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
2: For the Maybash area, here's your forecast. For the rest of the morning, a mainly clear sky, comfortable lows in the upper 50s. Sunny to partly cloudy, a pleasant day as we have today, highs in the upper 70s. Becomes partly to mostly cloudy for tonight, with a scattered shower and thunderstorm after midnight, low temperature in the mid-60s. Clouds start the day on Wednesday, becomes partly sunny. There might be a stray shower or thunderstorm, highs will be in the upper 70s. That's your Maybash area forecast. I'm meteorologist Jim Renall.
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3: For the Maybash area, here's your forecast. For the rest of the morning, a mainly clear sky and comfortable lows in the upper 50s. Sunny to partly cloudy, a pleasant day as we have today, highs in the upper 70s. Becomes partly to mostly cloudy for tonight with a scattered shower and thunderstorm after midnight, low temperature in the mid-60s. Clouds start the day on Wednesday, becomes partly sunny. There might be a stray shower or thunderstorm, highs will be in the upper 70s. That's your Maybash area forecast. I'm meteorologist Jim Renault.
4: Right now it's 68.
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bought me a basketball, and I love that basketball. I took that basketball with me

0: News. I'm Sue Guzman. The person arrested last year for trying to assassinate Treasury Secretary Scott Bessent has been sentenced to more than 6 years in prison.
1: Ryan Michael English, also known as Riley English, is very concerned about trans rights. The judge says there's also an issue here with physical and mental health issues being exacerbated by drug use.
0: And Fox's Peter Ducey in Washington. 29 states led by California suing Meta, saying they deliberately created features to get young people hooked on social media sites like Facebook and Instagram.
2: The states claim Meta harvested children's personal data without proper parental consent in violation of federal law. In addition to billions in financial damages, the states are asking the judge to impose more restrictions on how the platforms operate for minors.
0: Fox's Claudia Cowan reporting. 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
4: From the Maybash area, here's your forecast. For the rest of the morning, a mainly clear sky, comfortable lows in the upper 50s. Sunny to partly cloudy, a pleasant day as we head to today, highs in the upper 70s. Becomes partly to mostly cloudy for tonight, with a scattered shower and thunderstorm after midnight, low temperature in the mid-60s. Clouds start the day on Wednesday, becomes partly sunny. There might be a stray shower or thunderstorm, highs will be in the upper 70s. That's your Maybash area forecast. I'm meteorologist Jim Renault.
5: Right now it's 69.

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4: From the Maybash area, here's your forecast. For the rest of the morning, a mainly clear sky, comfortable lows in the upper 50s. Sunny to partly cloudy, a pleasant day as we have today, highs in the upper 70s. Becomes partly to mostly cloudy for tonight, with a scattered shower and thunderstorm after midnight, low temperature in the mid-60s. Clouds start today on Wednesday, becomes partly sunny. There might be a stray shower or thunderstorm, highs will be in the upper 70s. That's your Maybash area forecast. I'm meteorologist Jim Renault.
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0: song. 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
1: Strobe lights beam

0: News, I'm Ted Lindner. Primary night in Florida, Republican Congressman Byron Donalds has won his party's primary for governor.
1: My administration will be guided by three pillars: making Florida accountable, achievable, and most of all, affordable.
0: Former Republican Congressman David Jolly is one on the Democrat side. Current Governor Ron DeSantis is term limited. In Wyoming, Republicans have chosen State Senator Eric Barlow in a four-way primary as their nominee for governor in the race to succeed outgoing Governor Mark Gordon. He'll face Democrat Kenneth Casner in the November election. Wyoming Congressman Harriet Hageman will face Democrat and former State Representative James Byrd for the seat held by Senator Cynthia Lummis, who's retiring. Democrat Mary Peltola advances to the general election for the U.S. Senate, and Senator Dan Sullivan advances on the Republican side. 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
3: From the Maybash area, here's your forecast. For the rest of the morning, a mainly clear sky and comfortable lows in the upper 50s. Sunny to partly cloudy, a pleasant day as we head through the day, highs in the upper 70s. Becomes partly to mostly cloudy for tonight with a scattered shower and thunderstorm after midnight, low temperature in the mid-60s. Clouds start the day on Wednesday, becomes partly sunny. There might be a stray shower or thunderstorm, highs will be in the upper 70s. That's your Maybash area forecast. I'm meteorologist Jim Renault.
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0: So very much.
1: My pappy said, son, you're going to drive me to drinking if you don't stop driving that hot rod Lincoln. Have you heard the story of the hot rod race with the Fords and Lincolns was setting the pace? That story is true, I'm here to say I was driving that Model A. It's got a Lincoln motor and it's really souped up. That Model A body makes it look like a pup's. Got 8 cylinders and uses them all. Got overdrive, just won't stall. With a 4-barrel carb and a dual exhaust, with 4 different gears you can really get lost. Got safety tubes, but I ain't scared. The brakes are good, tires fair. Pulled out of San Pedro late one night. The moon and the stars was shining bright. We was driving up Grapevine Hill, passing cars like they was standing still. Sudden, in a wink of an eye, a Cadillac sedan passed us by and said, boys, it's a mark for me. By then, the taillight was all you could see. Now, the fellas ribbed me for being behind, so I thought I'd make the Lincoln unwind. Took my foot off the gas, and man alive, I shoved it on down into overdrive. Wound it up to 110, my speedometer said that I hit top end. My foot was glued like lead to the floor. That's all there is, and there ain't no more. Now the boys all thought, lost my sense, and telephone poles looked like a picket fence. They said, slow down, I see spots, the lines on the road just look like dots. Took a corner, sideswiped the truck, crossed my fingers just for luck. My fenders was clicking the guardrail post, the guy beside me was white as a ghost. Smoke was coming from out of the back when I started to gain on that Cadillac. Knew I could catch him, I thought I could pass. Don't you know by then we'd be low on gas. We had flames coming from out of the side. Feel the tension, man, what a ride. I said, look out, boys, I got a license to fly. And that caddy pulled over and let us by. Now all of a sudden she started knocking him down. And the dip she started to rock. And I looked in the mirror, red light was blinking. The cops was after my hot rod Lincoln. They arrested me and they put me in jail and they called my pappy to throw my bail. And he said, son, you're gonna drive me to drinking if you don't stop driving that hot rod Lincoln.
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8: From the My Bash area, here's your forecast. For the rest of the morning, a mainly clear sky, comfortable lows in the upper 50s. Sunny to partly cloudy, a pleasant day as we head today, highs in the upper 70s. Becomes partly to mostly cloudy for tonight, with a scattered shower and thunderstorm after midnight, low temperature in the mid-60s. Clouds start the day on Wednesday, becomes partly sunny. There might be a stray shower or thunderstorm, highs will be in the upper 70s. That's your My Bash area forecast. I'm meteorologist Jim Renault.
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0: News. I'm Sue Guzman. Mixed results for Democratic Socialist candidates in Florida's congressional races Tuesday. Oliver Larkin failed to defeat incumbent Representative Jared Moskowitz in the state's newly redrawn 25th congressional district.
1: We need to keep the seat blue in November because we have a clear goal in mind, and that is taking back the House majority from Speaker Mike Johnson and the Republican Party in November.
0: Representative Debbie Wasserman Schultz fended off a challenge by her socialist challenger, and state representative, socialist Angie Nixon, defeated Alex Vindman. Meta Platforms Tuesday rejecting an accusation from a group of 29 U.S. states led by California that it intentionally sought to addict children to its Facebook and Instagram platforms. States accusing Meta of designing it to fuel anxiety, depression, and suicide. America's listening to Fox News.
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4: From the MyBash area, here's your forecast. For the rest of the morning, a mainly clear sky, comfortable lows in the upper 50s. Sunny to partly cloudy, a pleasant day as we have today, highs in the upper 70s. Becomes partly to mostly cloudy for tonight, with a scattered shower and thunderstorm after midnight, low temperature in the mid-60s. Clouds start the day on Wednesday, becomes partly sunny. There might be a stray shower or thunderstorm, highs will be in the upper 70s. That's your MyBash area forecast. I'm meteorologist Jim Rinaldi.
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0: 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Thankfully, with an auto owner's insurance independent agent, getting the right coverage for your business doesn't have to be one of them, so you can get back to more important things, like learning how that printer works. 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
2: Fox News, I'm Ted Lindner. Frank Beard, the drummer for the rock band ZZ Top, has died at his Texas ranch. According to a representative for the band, Beard had played for the band since its inception in 1969, cause of death not released. Frank Beard was 77 years old. Primary night in Florida, Republican Congressman Byron Donalds winning his party's primary for governor.
3: My administration will be guided by three pillars: making Florida accountable, achievable, and most of all, affordable.
2: Former Republican Congressman David Jolly winning on the Democrat side. Current Governor Ron DeSantis is term limited. Wyoming Republicans choosing State Senator Eric Barlow in a four-way primary as their nominee for governor in the race to succeed outgoing Governor Mark Gordon. He'll face Democrat Kenneth Kasner in the November general election. Wyoming Congresswoman Harriet Hageman will face Democrat and former State Representative James Byrd for the seat held currently by Senator Cynthia Lummis. 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

0: 2026 Dave Kunkel Cruise-In t-shirt tells a story that goes far beyond chrome, paint, and horsepower. It's a story of family, dedication, friendship, and a shared passion for classic trucks. The two featured vehicles belong to Matt Dillon of Wabash and Brian Vaughn of Thorntown. While each truck has its own unique history, the owners have formed a friendship through the Dave Kunkel Cruise-In that perfectly represents the spirit of the event. Matt and Brian first met at the Dave Kunkel Cruise-In in 2019 and have reunited each year since. What started as a shared interest in classic trucks quickly developed into a lasting friendship. The Dave Kunkel Cruise-In is an annual car show in Wabash that raises funds for ALS Research in honor of Dave Kunkel. Don't miss the 27th annual Cruise-In on Friday, August 21st from 3 p.m. to 9 p.m. and Saturday, August 22nd from 9 a.m. to 3 p.m. You can read the full details of this story by visiting yournewslocal.com. 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Once again, this free resource fair for the unhoused in Miami County is being held today, Wednesday, August 19th, from noon to 2 at Link Ministry, located at 58 South Wabash Street in Peru.
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3: From the MyBash area, here's your forecast. Mostly cloudy today with a chance of showers this morning, then a chance of showers and thunderstorms this afternoon with highs in the upper 70s. Partly cloudy tonight with a chance of showers and thunderstorms this evening and lows in the upper 50s. For tomorrow, mostly sunny with highs in the upper 70s. Tomorrow night, mostly clear with lows in the upper 50s. And for Friday, mostly sunny with highs in the upper 70s. That's your MyBash area forecast. I'm Mark Winston.
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0: 105.9 The Bash and the My Bash Morning Jam with Wade and Pam. And it's time on this August 19th to figure out why we're partying. What is going on after all that Pinot Noir yesterday? Does anybody feel like partying today?
1: Hey, this is a party, let me tell you, because spuds are no duds. Oh, it's potato day.
0: Yes.
1: Oh,
0: yes.
1: We've had this conversation many of times. Oh, yeah. They come in so many forms. I like them all. There's no discrimination here. If it's a potato, it's good. Well, maybe not raw.
0: No.
1: Have you ever?
0: I've eaten a raw potato. I used to eat raw potatoes.
1: Well, we did too, because in fourth grade, our teacher, Miss Yarian, read the Little House on the Prairie books to us, like right after lunchtime. Uh-huh. And she would allow us, I think maybe they had a raw potato in the story. So if we brought a raw potato from home, because we used to walk home on our lunchtime, she would let us eat a raw potato in class. That was quite exciting.
0: Wow.
1: Hey, how about better than a raw potato? It's soft ice cream day.
0: Oh, that's way better.
1: But
0: yes, please.
1: Oh, yeah. Whether you want it in a cup, a cone, or maybe in a sundae. But I love the when it comes out of the machine, but you can do the twist.
0: The twist.
1: Is it called a twist?
0: It's called a twist, or, you know, yeah.
1: Okay. Yeah. The chocolate and the vanilla combined. I think that's very, very cool.
0: I just wanted chocolate, and I wanted it dipped in that hard-coated chocolate from Dairy Queen. Oh, that's a party waiting to happen.
1: Do they still have those?
0: I'm assuming they do. You bite the top off, and then you suck the ice cream out of it, and then you've got...
1: You could just make a little hole in the top.
0: Yes.
1: Yeah. That's exciting.
0: I know. Gosh, we're a mess.
1: Okay, we are. Okay, so apparently today is Orville Wright's birthday, and because of that, it's Aviation Day. So we're celebrating... aviation, all things aviation. Well, thankfully, airplanes have come a long way since Orville's day.
0: Yeah.
1: I don't think I would have wanted to flown in one of those, whatever they were called.
0: No.
1: A biplane? I don't know what they were. All right. Wade, what do these three things have in common?
0: Okay.
1: Wasabi, horseradish, peppers.
0: Wait, you said wasabi twice.
1: Wasabi, horseradish, and peppers.
0: Okay, wasabi, horseradish, and peppers?
1: Mm-hmm.
0: They're all hot. Spicy.
1: Yes, you got it. Oh, man, I'm not even sure why I'm here. You just take the words right out of my mouth.
0: Well, you know me, man. It's got to be spicy or I'm not enjoying it. So give me the spice, yes.
1: It's hot and spicy food day. So yeah. Wade, go to town. And you know, it's actually good for you.
0: Yes.
1: I mean, I like a little wasabi or horseradish in foods.
0: Yes,
1: yeah. It's good stuff.
0: Oh my gosh. I made a pizza last night and put a whole bunch of jalapenos on top. It was so good. I just love jalapenos.
1: They're good.
0: They are. Like a nice. All right, very cool. Is that it?
1: That's it.
0: Reasons to party on August 19th. Get to the website, run, 1059thebash.com. You'll also be able to find out what games we're doing on Friday. Got a lot of football coming on. High school sports is back in action. You can also check out the NFL contest that's up there and a chance to win. So have some fun up on the website, 1059thebash.com. All right, we will get to some more good time rock and roll after these.
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woke last night to the sound of thunder. How far off I sat and wondered. 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

0: I love that record. Annie's Song from John Denver. Wade and Pam with you. It's time for a water cooler question. Pam, give us a little thought for the water cooler.
1: Well, parents spend almost 7,000 minutes a year doing this. What could it be? So it's about parents, could be either or, spend about 7,000 minutes a year doing this. You think about that. I'll give you the answer in just a bit.
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4: From the Mibash area, here's your forecast. Mostly cloudy today with a chance of showers this morning, then a chance of showers and thunderstorms this afternoon with highs in the upper 70s. Partly cloudy tonight with a chance of showers and thunderstorms this evening and lows in the upper 50s. For tomorrow, mostly sunny with highs in the upper 70s. Tomorrow night, mostly clear with lows in the upper 50s. And for Friday, mostly sunny with highs in the upper 70s. That's your Mibash area forecast. I'm Mark Winston.
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6: Welcome back. The answer to that water cooler question, driving their kids around. Parents spend about 7,000 months a year doing that.
2: Wow. That is insane.
6: Take the bus, kids.
7: Yeah, no kidding, kid. Come on. All right. Very good. Well, a lot of kids these days aren't even wanting their driver's license until after they're 16, 17, 18. I'm like, what? I couldn't wait for the day.
6: You're right.
2: Yeah. It's just weird. All right, let's dive into a request on the gym.

0: Tears for Fears, Head Over Heels, another great record out of the 80s. All right, let's take a look at some whack facts. Pam joins us with those. Let's do it.
1: Oh, okay.
0: Pam, is Pam here? Hi, Pam.
1: Yes. Yes. Good morning. Now, listen, we talk about chocolate a lot, but there is a species of butterfly in Brazil that has the color and fragrance of chocolate.
0: Wow.
1: Wouldn't that make it like attractive to predators? I mean, the smell, I don't know, but I've never seen one. Oh, I don't live in Brazil. Okay. This is good to know. Gorillas can't swim.
0: Oh,
1: interesting. So if you're ever being chased by one, just go ahead and jump in some water. Okay.
0: Right.
1: And this is kind of scary. Kids are more likely to trust attractive adults. I don't know why that starts at such an early age. You know, attractive people are just more attractive.
0: Yeah, there you go.
1: That's deep, isn't it?
0: That's real deep. That's real deep. Oh, my gosh.
1: Oh, gosh.
0: All right. Great whack facts. 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
0: All right, let's take a look at sports and go to Etna Acres. Yesterday, Senior Scramble League closes the pin, number 2, Darwin Stoffel, and Long Drive on number 3. Number 8, Vern Lemming, Long Drive number 9, Brad Farlow, Chip Ends on number 2, Tom Boyle, and number 3, John Hoy. Also, Jim Sproul. Number 4, Larry Ohm. And number 7, Phil Prater. Number 9, Darwin Stoffel. Two teams tied at 32. Darwin Stoffel, Larry Ohm, Rex Klein, and Mike McCullough, along with Mike Goetz, Todd Carpenter, and Jim Dubois. Third with 33, Brad Farlow, Mike Pace, and Terry Fowles. It's Tuesday Men's League closest the pins. Number 2, Tyler Olson. And number 8, Larry Thrush. That's what happened at Etna Acres yesterday. All right, we've got some high school sports stuff that we wanted to share with you. And we want to remind you to send your stuff in, okay? All right, so volleyball results for Southwood. JV scores Southwood 25-14, 25-13 over Eastern. Varsity won 25-5, 25-9, 25-16, and that's what happened with Southwood and Eastern, all right? So congratulations to those folks. I'm trying to think if there's any, did I get any stats? I don't see any stats. All right, hopefully we'll get you some stats next time. That is a check of high school sports. Now, Chicago Cubs baseball continues to rock and roll, and we will have Chicago Cubs baseball this afternoon, 1:45 start, 2:20 first pitch. And then tonight at 6 o'clock, we will bring you all Miami, Wabash County, and Grant County football coaches. That's right. Hopefully all 12 of them will be on the show tonight. It'll start at 6, and that's on 105.9 The Bash. So it's a new County Coaches Roundtable brought to us by F.J. Reddick and Sons and F.J. Reddick Industrial Supplies. Starts at 6, all 12 Miami, Wabash, and Grant County coaches will be on the radio tonight. 6 o'clock for Football County Coaches Roundtable. How cool is that? That's sports. The music.

0: 105.9 The Bash and the My Bash Morning Jam. It's time for a word of prayer. Before we get there, though, let's take a look at this Bible verse. You've heard it. Psalm 118:24. This is the day the Lord has made. Let us rejoice and be glad in it. I love talking to positive people. There's a big difference in the world when I can stay away from negativity. I've always told my employees that when I come up with an idea, I want to hear how we are going to achieve it versus I don't think it'll work. Today, or yesterday, I should say, was Serendipity Day, a day set aside to celebrate one of the most beautiful words in our language. Serendipity means living as if everything is a miracle, believing that at any moment something wonderful is about to happen. Isn't that a beautiful way to live? But here's the good news for us as believers. We don't have to rely on chance or luck to feel that way. We have something even better than serendipity. We have a Father who already knows what's coming. The world calls it a happy accident. We call it providence. What looks like a coincidence to others is often just God, quietly working behind the scenes, orchestrating the details of our lives because He loves us. Romans 8:28 reminds us that God works all things together for good for those who love Him. Every open door, every unexpected blessing, every right person at the right time, these aren't random. They're the fingerprints of a God who has your back. So today, let's not just hope something wonderful might happen. Let's walk in the confidence that our wonderful God is already at work in our homes, our health, our relationships, our future. That's not serendipity. That's grace. Heavenly Father, thank you for your constant love and your good plans for our lives. Help us to walk today with expectant hearts, trusting not in luck, but in your faithfulness. Open our eyes to see your hand at work in the small moments and the big ones. Remind us that we are never alone, that Christ is with us, and your love never fails. We place our future in your hands. It's in Jesus' name we pray. Amen.
1: Life is so much better when you're living well.
2: You're still looking for drivers, and you've changed a little bit of the qualifications, haven't you?
3: We have. 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Mm-hmm. And we're hoping that some of the younger people who don't have family responsibilities, but they're that age or

0: Great. Betferry, living well in Wabash County. They're looking for drivers for the transit.
1: Life is so much better when you're living well.
2: News. I'm Sue Gossman. The U.S. and Canada have reached a last-minute deal to delay 50% U.S. tariffs on Canadian imports. President Trump making the announcement. They've been put on hold for 3 days to try to finalize a plan. Republican Congressman Byron Donalds, the winner of Florida's gubernatorial primary. Donalds thanking his supporters in Orlando.
3: Tonight, because of your sweat, because of your hard work, we have won a massive victory.
2: Former Congressman David Jolly, who used to be a Republican, won the Democratic nomination. The two candidates will face off in November to replace outgoing Florida Governor Ron DeSantis. And a mixed bag for Democratic Socialists in the Sunshine State. Angie Dixon winning the Democratic Senate primary. But Representatives Debbie Wasserman Schultz and Jared Moskowitz fended off challenges. 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
7: 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Primary data from the Fatality Analysis Reporting System shows that in 2025, nearly 23% of Indiana's traffic fatalities involved alcohol and more than 41% involved drug impairment. The Drive Sober or Get Pulled Over enforcement campaign is supported with federal traffic safety funds provided by the United States Department of Transportation and the National Highway Traffic Safety Administration. 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Every vehicle has a story, and this year's featured trucks on the 2026 Dave Kunkel Cruise In T-shirt tells a story that goes far beyond chrome, paint, and horsepower. It's a story of family, dedication, friendship, and a shared passion for classic trucks. The two featured vehicles belong to Matt Dillon of Wabash and Brian Vaughn of Thorntown. While each truck has its own unique history, the owners have formed a friendship through the Dave Kunkel Cruise In that perfectly represents the spirit of the event. Matt and Brian first met at the Dave Kunkel Cruise In 2019 and have reunited each year since. What started as a shared interest in classic trucks quickly developed into a lasting friendship. The Dave Kunkel Cruise In is an annual car show in Wabash that raises funds for ALS Research in honor of Dave Kunkel. Don't miss the 27th annual cruise in on Friday, August 21st from 3 p.m. to 9 p.m. and Saturday, August 22nd from 9 a.m. to 3 p.m. You can read the full details of this story by visiting yournewslocal.com. 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
9: From the My Bash area, here's your forecast. Mostly cloudy today with a chance of showers this morning, then a chance of showers and thunderstorms this afternoon with highs in the upper 70s. Partly cloudy tonight with a chance of showers and thunderstorms this evening and lows in the upper 50s. For tomorrow, mostly sunny with highs in the upper 70s. Tomorrow night, mostly clear with lows in the upper 50s. And for Friday, mostly sunny with highs in the upper 70s. That's your My Bash area forecast. I'm Mark Winston.
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0: 105.9 The Bash and the My Bash Morning Jam. Well, folks, cereal companies are bringing back something many parents remember from their childhood. Actual toys inside the box. With breakfast cereal sales down more than 13% in the last 5 years, major brands are turning to nostalgia to lure shoppers back. Kellogg's recently revived the cereal box prize after more than a decade, offering collectible Toy Story 5 spoon figurines. And General Mills is giving away themed toys featuring characters like the Honey Nut Cheerios Bee and Trix Rabbit, with puppet versions of its monster cereal mascots, Count Chocula, Frankenberry, and Boo Berry, coming in October. Cereal box toys disappeared years ago amid safety concerns and criticism of marketing sugary cereals to kids. But companies now hope a little old school fun can make cereal exciting again. So, if you're wondering why your kids are fighting while you're trying to sleep in on Sunday, that's why, just say. And if you ask me, they should give away toothbrushes. But I'm a grandparent, used to be a parent. I get it. All right, there you go. We've got some more rock and roll on the way in a little bit, and birthdays coming up.
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0: 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Hayden having a birthday today, and Mama is really struggling with him being 18. Oh, boy. All right, Hayden, happy birthday to you. Hayden Copeland celebrating a birthday today. All right, Stephanie Dewing, your Mama Cheryl loves you to death. Stephanie Dewing is also celebrating a birthday today. So happy birthday to Stephanie. Darlene Elshire is having a birthday today. 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So happy birthday to Darlene. Man, bunch of birthdays today. That's pretty cool. Just a reminder as I double check, triple check, to make sure that you send in your birthdays, send them to Wade, W-A-D-E, at 1059thebash.com. 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So if you know anybody, make sure you send those in to us, and we will get those on. All right? Again, W-A-D-E at 1059thebash.com. 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

0: All right, we're going to face the facts here for you before we get into the forecast. Got some beauty facts. If your beauty treatment seems to be working, remember this. Looking younger doesn't mean your skin is actually getting younger. A new review of 136 studies on fillers, lasers, microneedling, PRP, and other popular treatments found surprisingly little evidence of true biological rejuvenation. The review found that 76.5% provided inadequate evidence of rejuvenation under the researchers' criteria, most focused on collagen production. But researchers say more collagen alone doesn't prove aging skin has regenerated. The findings don't mean these treatments don't work. They can improve appearance and texture. But claims that they actually reverse skin aging may be getting ahead of the science. Yeah. I mean, could my face at least get a participation trophy? I'm just asking. All right, we'll give you some more face facts coming up here in the next hour. Don Leland will join us in a few for some fun and frivolity. We'll check some sports coming up, and we've got some more great rock and roll. Don't go away.
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4: From the My Bash area, here's your forecast. Mostly cloudy today with a chance of showers this morning, then a chance of showers and thunderstorms this afternoon with highs in the upper 70s. Partly cloudy tonight with a chance of showers and thunderstorms this evening and lows in the upper 50s. For tomorrow, mostly sunny with highs in the upper 70s. Tomorrow night, mostly clear with lows in the upper 50s. And for Friday, mostly sunny with highs in the upper 70s. That's your My Bash area forecast. I'm Mark Winston.
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0: All right. Very cool. 7:33. Let's check in with the man, Don Leland here. Whoops. I think I messed up. Let me start over. All right. 765-469-5505. Yes. I think I got it. Hang 'em High Gutters is who we're getting ready to call.
5: Morning, Wade.
0: Good thing you were what? I missed the beginning of that.
5: Sitting right here. I forgot what day it was. I'm sitting here doing some estimates, and by golly, your face showed up. You need to change that emoji, by the way. That looks nothing like you.
0: Oh, okay. I don't know what you're using.
5: What do you mean by that? You're the one to put. I don't pick your emojis. You do.
0: No, I didn't pick that emoji.
5: Yeah, I didn't pick. I don't even know how to do it.
0: Do you sit around and just make avatars of Wade Weaver? I mean, is this what your life has gotten to, or you just start?
5: I don't avatar. I don't know. I wouldn't know where to find an emoji. I don't know enough about it. I just know your face pops up on here, and it says Wade Weaver.
0: But well, you can change that in your settings on your phone. So
5: I don't know where that is.
0: Yeah, I know. But... just have Ty do it, or one of her little girlfriends, or maybe her boyfriend Todd Miller. He is the tech guru.
5: He is. For a guy that's similar in age, he knows it all. Don't ask.
0: Yeah,
5: Ty.
0: He puts us to shame, Don.
5: Yeah, in that area, I'll admit that. Other areas, I don't know if he puts us to shame. I mean, you've got a successful radio business. I do okay, you know, hanging gutters. He wouldn't want to do that. Neither would you.
0: No, heavens, no. I don't want to get on a step ladder to put more bird seed in the bird feeder that I've got out there.
5: How come you got it that high? Why don't you lower it? You wouldn't even have to be on there.
0: Well, it's the way the window sits that I have the bird feeder on. It's kind of up in the back there. It's a long story, but anyway, it is what it is. You've been there. You've hung gutters. You've hung big. Aren't those 6-inch black gutters? Aren't they just huge, kind of big?
5: I don't think so. People ask me that. Oh, isn't it going to detract and make my house? I said no. It's actually going to beautify it. You even said the same thing. Is that going to be too big for that little house? I said no, Wade. Number one, it's not a little house. I think you were just baiting me to say something like it's a beautiful place out there, folks. It's huge, lovely, and those black gutters just was exactly.
0: It's huge. It's 685 square feet. It's a huge place.
5: Okay, that's good. I'm glad you answered it that way. Are those 6-inch gutters overwhelming?
0: No, they actually look absolutely perfect on that building.
5: Boom. Now, that's the kind of stuff we should talk about every week, not Todd or Ty. Let's stick to business. A lot of people have been complaining to me about it. You guys just go off on different ways. You don't even talk about gutters. Now we're getting to the meat and potatoes, Wade. It's been 3 or 4 years.
0: You're the funniest man I think I've ever met in my life right here. Don Lehman, everybody. Hang them high, gutters. Hi, Keith. All right, we talk about Keith probably too much, too, and Feedy and all them. But you know what? They've been so supportive of you. But you know what, Don Leland, you've got a lot of people. I've talked to, I don't know, 3 maybe in the last week that have called you or that have dealt with you in business and absolutely think the job was done professionally from start to finish, from estimate to the end. They've loved what they've done with Hang 'em High Gutters. That's a huge testament to you.
5: I appreciate that, Wade. You're right. I sound like I joke all the time. But we get on the job, it's all business. We don't joke a whole. We have fun, don't get me wrong. But, yeah, it's your property, and I want to treat it that way. And my boys are learning. My boys, my 2 young sons, that's the way you do it. You don't mess around. You get in. You get the job done. Give them a fair quote. And if they have a problem, occasionally we get one, hey, this here or that there, and we go back right now and repair or just minor repair, you know, maybe the caulk leaked or something. Caulk. But thank you, Wade. You're good. I know, folks, I am hard on him, but somebody has to be. He walks through life being carried by a pillow, I think.
0: Yeah, right. Things are so easy. It's amazing. It's awesome. You're a mess. No, but it is Hang 'em High Gutters, folks. And, you know, we've been getting rain off and on. You've been finding out that you probably should have asked for leaf guard or maybe listened to the man when he knew you had trees all around your area. And he said, nah, I don't want to go to that expense right now. Now you're thinking, oh, boy, I wish I'd have done that because there's sticks and twigs and leaves and things. It's fall coming. You know what fall means. I think it's made for falling leaves. That's why they called it fall, and they're going to get in your gutter. So you want to make sure. Yeah, I know. How about that?
5: You put that one out really good. You just keep going as you're talking, and somehow, that's what I do. And the idea floats in my head, and you turn to something that didn't look like it was going anywhere into something fall. That's beautiful, Wade. Fall.
0: Fall really is coming. Yeah, floating. You talk about floating. Well, floating leaves will be falling right into those gutters. You'll want Leaf Guard, even if you already have good gutter system. You want to get Leaf Guard up there. Don Leland can do that, but he can also redo the mess you had for years and years in your house. If you haven't called Hang'em High Gutters, you're missing out. 765-469-5505. That's 765-469-5505. Hang'em High Gutters. Get a hold of Don Leland. Tell him you heard about it on the radio. Right, Don?
5: Yes, sir. You got it, Wade. You're the best.
0: All right, have a good one, man. Don Leland, Hang'em High Gutters. All right, very good. Just got in a little thing here from last night. Manchester volleyball. The Squire varsity volleyball team came up victorious on Tuesday against the Peru Tigers. Squires won three sets to one, 25-19, 18-25, 25-12, 25-18. Stat leaders, Squires, kills. Ella Peden had 10. Lacey Trump with 8. Kaylin Johnson with 7. Maya Metzger with 4. Sophie Cumberland with 4 blocks. Ella Peden with 1. Kendall Lauer with 1. Maya Metzger, 1. Let's see. Aces, Sophie Cumberland had 8. Marissa Stroud had 4. Ella Peden with 2. Sophia Evans with 2. Diggs, yeah, Marissa Stroud had 9. Alexa Jarrett with 7, Lacey Trump with 7, Sophie Cumberland with 6, Sophia Evans with 5, Natalie Jimenez with 2, Hayden Lordy with 2. Some assists go out to Sophie Cumberland with 23 of those assists. And Manchester's JV fell in three sets, 12-25, 25-22, 15-7. And you had Roth. Helena Roth with 3 kills, a dig. Natalie Jimenez with a kill and 9 digs. Remington Penrod with 6 assists. 3 aces. Kendall Lauer with a kill, 1 block. Talis Heck, 1 dig. Hayden Lordy, 1 kill, 5 digs, 2 aces. Lena Heck, 2 kills, 2 digs, 1 ace. Lola Garcia-Sains, 4 attacks. Macy Howard had 2 aces. Alexis Jarrett with a kill. Sophia Evans with 3 digs. The Squires are back in action on Thursday against Oak Hill. So we had that. We got some other sports. Cubs won last night, too. That was amazing. Another late-night heroic after a rain delay. And Cubs win. Cubs win. They'll play again this afternoon. We'll tell you a little bit more about that and what happened at Aetna, too. But right now, some more good time rock and roll.

0: 105.9 The Bash and the My Bash Morning Jam. All right. Time to talk about babies and fur babies. Forget fur baby. A lot of pets are now sharing names with actual babies. A new survey found Bella is America's most popular dog name, while Isabella ranks among the top girls' names for children. Leo is also popular with both species, ranking third for cats and 24th for boys. Chloe makes the crossover list, too. The trend reflects how deeply pets have become part of our families, with 97% of dog and cat owners calling them family members. Here are the top 10 dog names of 2026. Lola, number 10. Charlie, 9. Lucy, 8. Buddy, 7. Milo, 6. Daisy, 5. Coco, 4. Max, 3. Luna, 2. And Bella. Now, let's face it. We're officially at the point where if you shout Bella, half the neighborhood turns around. Now, I have no problem with naming a dog Bella. What I do have a problem with is if someone decides to name their kid Rover. That's a problem. Here, Rover. Or Fido. That's a problem. All right, there you go. Some babies and fur babies. We've got a check of sports and more rock and roll on the way.
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1: All right, let's take a look at sports and go to Aetna Acres. Yesterday's Senior Scramble League closes the pin. Number 2, Darwin Stoffel, and long drive on number 3. Number 8, Vern Lemming. Long drive, number 9, Brad Farlow. Chip ends on number 2, Tom Boyle. And number 3, John Hoy, also Jim Sproul. Number 4, Larry Ohm. And number 7, Phil Prater. Number 9, Darwin Stoffel. Two teams tied at 32. Darwin Stoffel, Larry Ohm, Rex Klein, and Mike McCullough, along with Mike Goetz, Todd Carpenter, and Jim Dubois. Third with 33, Brad Farlow, Mike Pace, and Terry Fowles. It's Tuesday Men's League closest the pins. Number 2, Tyler Olson. And number 8, Larry Thrush. That's what happened at Aetna Acres yesterday. All right, we've got some high school sports stuff that we wanted to share with you. And we want to remind you to send your stuff in, okay? All right, so volleyball results for Southwood. JV scores, Southwood 25-14, 25-13 over Eastern. Varsity won 25-5, 25-9, 25-16, and that's what happened with Southwood and Eastern, all right? So congratulations to those folks. I'm trying to think if there's any, did I get any stats? I don't see any stats. All right, hopefully we'll get you some stats next time. That is a check of high school sports. Now, Chicago Cubs baseball continues to rock and roll, and we will have Chicago Cubs baseball this afternoon, 1:45 start, 2:20 first pitch. And then tonight at 6 o'clock, we will bring you all Miami, Wabash County, and Grant County football coaches. That's right. Hopefully all 12 of them will be on the show tonight. It'll start at 6, and that's on 105.9 The Bash. 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Starts at 6, all 12 Miami, Wabash, and Grant County coaches will be on the radio tonight. 6 o'clock for Football County Coaches Roundtable. How cool is that? 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
1: Fox News, I'm CJ Papa. Congressman Byron Donalds is just one victory away from becoming the first black governor in Florida. Fox's Madeline Rivera.
2: The longtime Trump ally benefited from the president's endorsement, beating several other candidates, including Florida Lieutenant Governor Jay Collins. Florida Governor Ron DeSantis, whose term limited, stayed out of the primary.
1: He takes on Democrat David Jolly this fall. Democratic socialists in the Sunshine State celebrating the stunning victory of Representative Angie Nixon over Trump impeachment witness Alex Vindman in the Senate primary. She challenges U.S. Senator Ashley Moody in November. In Alaska, incumbent Senator Dan S. Sullivan and Democrat Mary Petola, former Representative Vance. Officials still tallying up the ballots since the top four move on to the November midterms. 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
5: 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The Drive Sober or Get Pulled Over enforcement campaign is supported with federal traffic safety funds provided by the United States Department of Transportation and the National Highway Traffic Safety Administration. 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Every vehicle has a story, and this year's featured trucks on the 2026 Dave Kunkel Cruise In t-shirt tells a story that goes far beyond chrome, paint, and horsepower. It's a story of family, dedication, friendship, and a shared passion for classic trucks. The two featured vehicles belong to Matt Dillon of Wabash and Brian Vaughn of Thorntown. While each truck has its own unique history, the owners have formed a friendship through the Dave Kunkel Cruise In that perfectly represents the spirit of the event. Matt and Brian first met at the Dave Kunkel Cruise In 2019 and have reunited each year since. What started as a shared interest in classic trucks quickly developed into a lasting friendship. The Dave Kunkel Cruise In is an annual car show in Wabash that raises funds for ALS Research in honor of Dave Kunkel. Don't miss the 27th annual Cruise In on Friday, August 21st from 3 p.m. to 9 p.m. and Saturday, August 22nd from 9 a.m. to 3 p.m. You can read the full details of this story by visiting yournewslocal.com. 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

105.9 The Bash, my Bash Morning Jam. Time for a little Did You Know. Did you know not going to bed angry can help you live longer? Researchers at Oregon State University found in 2021 that people who settled arguments right away experienced about half the negative emotional reaction of those who let problems

0: linger and showed no emotional residue the next day. The study also found that seniors are most likely to resolve conflicts quickly. The study authors added that reducing chronic stress plays a major role in improving overall health, which means that it's better for you to take of that conflict quickly. Yeah, take care of it quickly rather than sleep on it. Yeah. Half the stress? Man, it sounds like I need to learn to argue faster. That might be, I'd need to. All right, there's a little Did You Know here on the My Bash Morning Jam. Don't run off. Got some more of your favorite rock and roll on the way.
1: 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Literally anything that comes in a McDonald's carton, wrapper, or bag. Or a McDonald's cup. Yes, any of those items should do it.
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0: Channel 5-9 The Bash and the My Bash Morning Jam. All right, it's time for some more face facts. A new study has found that teens are using beauty products at surprisingly high rates. The research conducted in New Jersey found girls use about 14 products a day, roughly the same number as adult women. Boys use about half that. Social media appears to play a role. Teens who followed influencers with product lines used 30% more products, while those who watched beauty tutorials used 40% more. Yet fewer than 1 in 5 regularly checked ingredient labels, and almost none used safety apps. Researchers say teens may be especially vulnerable to chemicals in personal care products during puberty. 14 products a day. Man, and I'm out here barely remembering deodorant. You know what I mean? I just, whew, interesting. All right, there's a little fun. We're going to check the forecast coming up here and get into some more good time rock and roll. I got the word of the day, joke of the day, restaurant guide coming up too. Hang on. And a conversation with Visit Wabash County about a really cool event coming up next weekend.
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5: From the My Bash area, here's your forecast. Mostly cloudy today with a chance of showers this morning, then a chance of showers and thunderstorms this afternoon with highs in the upper 70s. Partly cloudy tonight with a chance of showers and thunderstorms this evening and lows in the upper 50s. For tomorrow, mostly sunny with highs in the upper 70s. Tomorrow night, mostly clear with lows in the upper 50s. And for Friday, mostly sunny with highs in the upper 70s. That's your My Bash area forecast. I'm Mark Winston.
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0: 105.9 The Bash, the My Bash Morning Jam. Before we get to the word of the day, restaurant guide joke of the day, let's find out what's going on. And our social, social chair people, our Visit Wabash County, Jennifer Long Dillon's with us. Good morning.
1: Good morning. Thanks, Wade, for having me.
0: Oh, heck yeah. Yeah, I was telling Biz last week, she's my social chairperson, you know, like she's the one that fills my social calendar. We've got a big event coming up a week from Saturday. Let's talk a little bit more about that and how people can get involved.
1: Yeah, so we have Bluegrass at Hopewell Saturday, August 29th. That's at the beautiful Hopewell Barn out in Urbana, just north of La Grosse a little ways. And we're excited. We have bands on both levels of the barn. And then, of course, trolley number 85 is also there. And it hops people back and forth to your vehicles. And then it also goes down to the Hopewell Church. And down there we have, this year we have cornbread tastings down there from Bailey's Pizza Parlor. So we're excited to bring back some old but still really unique treats throughout Wabash County.
0: Wow. Yeah. It, you know, this thing has grown so much. Can you remember the first year?
1: Yes, me too.
0: What was it like on the first year?
1: Well, we weren't really sure if people would be interested in coming out to a barn for bluegrass music, but it turns out they are, and they love it. So, and this year we also added pony rides. You know, this is a family-friendly event, and we love to see, like, young families and grandparents, but they're bringing their kiddos out, and we actually have free pony rides this year as well. So we're really excited about that.
0: Yeah, that's wonderful. All right. So it just keeps growing and growing and growing. And how can folks get tickets for it? Or, you know, do they just show up? Yeah. Is it general admission? Tell us more.
1: Yeah. So if you want a table at the top, you have to reserve a table through us through visitwabashcounty.com, or you can call us and we can set you up. And then if you want lawn seats, you can get those in advance. They're $20 in advance. And then the day of, we only offer lawn seats at $25. So you won't be able to get a table the day of, but you can definitely get lawn seats for sure.
0: Okay, gotcha. Wow. And then they can go to visitwabashcounty.com for all the details of that.
1: Yep, all the details. Or they can just call our office is fine too, and we can set them up, or they can stop in. We can set them up with tickets, no problem. But it's a fun way to enjoy, especially as the summer is coming to a close. It's a good way to get out and enjoy it a little bit.
0: Yes, absolutely. So big Kunkel cruise in coming. Also, the bluegrass in Hopewell. And then in a couple weeks after that, it's the Dam to Dam. Woo!
1: The Dam. Yeah. I know. Busy, busy time in our community.
0: Absolutely. All right. And again, if you go to their website, visitwabashcounty.com, check out their Facebook page and just follow along with all of the things that go on in Wabash County, and you will be informed for sure. Jennifer Long Dillon, we appreciate your time.
1: Oh, we appreciate you. Thank you, Wade.
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0: 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It's time for the Word of the Day. And the Word of the Day is brought to us by More for Miami Coalition. My goodness, what a great place, to be involved with. It's a substance-free alternative event going on about every day, it seems like. It's not every day, but anyway, they've got a water play day on August 22nd from 12 to 3 in the afternoon at the Mequonicwa Park Amphitheater. An adult must be present at this family event. You can contact Ms. Yates at the Y with questions, okay? J. Yates at MCYMCA. You can call him, too. But that's this Saturday, noon to 3, a water play day, a substance-free alternative event for More for Miami Coalition. And you can get on Facebook and find out more details about all of the things they've got going on. Today's word of the day is two words. This is crazy. It's S-M-A-L-L space B-E-E-R. Yeah. Small beer?
5: Small beer.
0: Yeah, small beer.
5: Small beer.
0: It's weak beer. Small beer. All right, so you've heard of near beer. I guess this would be small beer. It's weak. Weak beer. Small beer is the word of the day today. Interesting. All right, where are we going to go eat? Is there a place you can get some small beer? I don't know if you want that. Anyway, it's Wednesday, and Goodfellas Pizza has sandwiches, and I mean a lot of great sandwiches. Cold, warm, they've got some cold wraps. They've got a lot of great things going on at Goodfellas Pizza. All right, run to Goodfellas Pizza on Stitt Street, 569-1162 for Goodfellas Pizza. The Old Kettle Saloon, don't forget to get out there and have a great time. It's Wednesday. They have a special today, and we hope that you will go in and tell them you heard about it on the radio. They're open at 11 o'clock for lunch. They'll open all day. They might slow down in the middle of the day between like 2 and 5, but they're open for lunch and dinner, and we hope that you'll get into the Old Kettle Saloon and try out that Morning Jam Burger. It's a smash burger. And it's called the Morning Jam. It's got some great, great jam that comes with it. But they have some other awesome smash burgers. Go find out what everybody's talking about and why everybody's talking about it. It is Old Kettle Saloon. It's back open and better than ever. Make sure you go check that out. All right, Wings Etc. is in the Wabash Crossing Shopping Center. And you can go in there and grab some nachos. They've got shrimp baskets. They have all kinds of other, different items that, the et cetera part of Wings Et Cetera is a huge menu. So Wings Et Cetera is in the Wabash Crossing Shopping Center. You ought to go try that out. 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Unbelievable. 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You get a great meal, Farmhouse Cafe in Denver. All right, Bailey's Pizza Parlor is up in Rowan, and they'll have a daily special as well. Farmhouse Cafe is in Denver, but in Rowan, it's called Bailey's Pizza Parlor. And you're not going to want to miss out on what they've got going on. They do so many cool things, okay? They always have excellent, like, pizzas and breadsticks and all that stuff, but they do these home-cooked meals Wednesday through Friday. Check out their Facebook page each day, Wednesday through Friday, to see what they're doing. They've got ice cream, too. Make sure you check out the ice cream flavors at Bailey's Pizza Parlor. Eugenia's is in the Honeywell Center. And again, I'll remind you about that awesome pasta bar. You go in and pick out the kind of pasta you want, pick out the sauce you want, pick out the items in the pasta dish you want. They'll make it all up right there on the pasta bar in front of you, bring it to your table, and you will absolutely enjoy their pasta. That is at Eugenia's inside the Honeywell Center. They're open 11 to 2 Monday through Friday. That's the lunch you need to go to. Also, Charlie Creek Inn's 20. Now, they don't do lunch, but they will do dinner tonight. They have entertainment on Saturday and Sunday nights. They not only have incredible dinners and a big menu, they've got the wine and cheese shop. They've got the ice cream and candy shop. A lot of reasons for you to go to the Charlie Creek Inn and enjoy what's happening there. Charlie Creek Inn, downtown Wabash, not open for lunch, but they're open for dinner tonight. And you've got Bandidos, and Bandidos is on Miami Street in downtown Wabash. Bandidos used to be out on Manchester Avenue, but now they're out there on, or downtown on Miami Street. And Bandidos has the after-school appreciation all month long in August. All month long, they have combos that are just $9, like two tacos, rice and beans, or two burritos, rice and beans, one taco, one burrito with rice and beans. And for the kids, man, they've got cheeseburger fries, chicken tenders with fries, mini pancake with an egg, and just really good food. Only $6 for kids. Thank you to all the students, teachers, and school staff. Bandidos Grill and Cantina. And if you're not into Mexican, they've got a lot of their great, you know, sandwiches too. Burgers and tenderloin and just 150 plus items. It's Bandidos Grill and Cantina in downtown Wabash on Miami Street in between Market and Canal. All right, it is time for the joke of the day. In Ireland, the 99-year-old Mother Superior lay quietly. She was dying. The nuns had gathered around her bed, laying garlands around her and trying to make her last journey comfortable. They wanted to give her warm milk to drink, but she declined. One of the nuns took the glass back to the kitchen, then remembering a bottle of Irish whiskey that had been received as a gift the previous Christmas. Well, she opened it and poured a generous amount into the warm milk. Back at Mother Superior's bed, they lifted her head gently and held the glass to her lips. The very frail nun drank a little, then a little more, and before they knew it, she'd finished the whole glass down to the last drop. As her eyes brightened, the nuns thought it would be a good opportunity to have one last talk with their spiritual leader. The nun asks earnestly, "Mother, please give us some of your wisdom before you leave us." And she raised herself up very slowly in the bed on one elbow, looked at them and said, "Don't sell that cow." Don't sell that cow. Oh, man. You got a winner there. All right. There's your joke of the day. It's time to get out of here. We'll be back on a Thursday. I just hope that you are kind to somebody with a nice, warm message for them. Message them on Facebook. Message them on any other social media platform. Email, text, and just say, "Hey, look, I was thinking about you today, and I wanted you to know that you are very dear to me, and I appreciate you." Cool? All right. Have an awesome day. I'll catch you later.

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1: From the Mibash area, here's your forecast. Mostly cloudy today with a chance of showers this morning, then a chance of showers and thunderstorms this afternoon with highs in the upper 70s. Partly cloudy tonight with a chance of showers and thunderstorms this evening and lows in the upper 50s. For tomorrow, mostly sunny with highs in the upper 70s. Tomorrow night, mostly clear with lows in the upper 50s. And for Friday, mostly sunny with highs in the upper 70s. That's your Mibash area forecast. I'm Mark Winston.
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Want to hear a little Eagles, Witchy Woman, on Back to the 70s.

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0: This is MG Kelly here with you. Well, I certainly get some interesting requests here at requestasong@usa.com for Back to the 70s. This one kind of takes the horse, if you would. Chris has a horse named Harvey, and she wants to send it out to her other horse named Jet, who had to go away. Aw. Here's Benny and the Jets from Elton John. It just kind of ties in there nicely, don't you think? Elton on Back to the 70s, obviously live.
10: Heck yeah.

All right, we're going to take you higher right now. You ready? Give me that sound. Yeah. Jigsaw. And you blown it all sky high on Back to the 70s.

0: We are going to continue on back to the 70s, playing the hits you want to hear at requestasong@usa.com. Keep those requests and dedications coming in. I'll get them on for you. This is MG Kelly, back in a moment.
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3: From the My Bash area, here's your forecast. Mostly cloudy today with a chance of showers this morning, but a chance of showers and thunderstorms this afternoon with highs in the upper 70s. Partly cloudy tonight with a chance of showers and thunderstorms this evening and lows in the upper 50s. For tomorrow, mostly sunny with highs in the upper 70s. Tomorrow night, mostly clear with lows in the upper 50s. And for Friday, mostly sunny with highs in the upper 70s. That's your My Bash area forecast. I'm Mark Winston.
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0: This is the only all-request 70s show in the USA. 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Oh, man, when you sit back and listen, it feels good, doesn't it?
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0: 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It's Back to the 70s with MG Kelly. 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

All right, hit me with that big note right now, if you would. Give it to me. Come on. Yeah. Back to the 70s. M.G. Kelly with the Raiders, Indian Reservation.

0: Hey, Hollis, go get your brother Hezron and your sister Huggins. 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
1: From the MyBash area, here's your forecast. For this afternoon, mostly cloudy skies. We'll have a chance of showers and thunderstorms and a high in the upper 70s. Tonight, chance of showers and thunderstorms in the evening. Mostly cloudy, chance of rain overnight with a low around 60. Thursday, partly cloudy skies in the morning, becoming mostly sunny in the afternoon. We'll stay dry with a high in the upper 70s. Thursday night, mostly clear. Overnight, low in the upper 50s. Friday, sunny skies, high in the upper 70s. That's your MyBash area forecast. I'm Chris Keith.
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playing the best hits out of the 1970s. MG Kelly here. You feeling all right? You might want some Rolling Stones. Let's get them on for you right now with Jagger to sing.

0: 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I'm MG Kelly. 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

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I'm MG Kelly here every single week on this great radio station playing the hits you request. 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This one comes from William going out to Bonnie. William in Salt Lake City all the way to Lincoln, Nebraska. It's a B-70s long shot.

The only all-request 70s show in the USA is on. It's MG Kelly on Back to the 70s. Right now playing some Boz Scaggs for Julie in Omaha.

0: Getting right down on the carpet with you. It's MG Kelly here on Back to the 70s. More of your requests and dedications coming up. Back to the
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2: From the My Bash area, here's your forecast. For this afternoon, mostly cloudy skies, with a chance of showers and thunderstorms, and high in the upper 70s. Tonight, chance of showers and thunderstorms in the evening, mostly cloudy, chance of rain overnight, with a low around 60. Thursday, partly cloudy skies in the morning, becoming mostly sunny in the afternoon. We'll stay dry with a high in the upper 70s. Thursday night, mostly clear, overnight low in the upper 50s. Friday, sunny skies, high in the upper 70s. That's your My Bash area forecast. I'm Chris Keith.
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0: 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I'm MG Kelly. 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

0: 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This MG Kelly hanging out with you, giving you the best hits out of the 1970s. All you got to do is email me when you want something on the radio. Of course, you do know that email address.
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0: That would be the one. Sugarloaf, Green-Eyed Lady on Back to the 70s.

Green Eyed Lady from Sugarloaf on Back to the 70s. Got an email request from Sandra, and she wants to hear a ladies set. I think we've already got one rolling right here. From Green Eyed Lady right into Lady. Yeah, it sticks now on Back to the 70s. Lady!

0: Wrapping up our ladies set on Back to the 70s, Bob Welsh and Sentimental Lady. Before that, Sticks with Lady, and we kicked it off with Green Eyed Lady from Sugarloaf. I'm MG Kelly. More of your favorite requests and dedications on the way.
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1: From the Wabash area, here's your forecast. For this afternoon, mostly cloudy skies, with a chance of showers and thunderstorms, and high in the upper 70s. Tonight, chance of showers and thunderstorms in the evening, mostly cloudy, chance of rain overnight, with a low around 60. Thursday, partly cloudy skies in the morning, becoming mostly sunny in the afternoon. We'll stay dry with a high in the upper 70s. Thursday night, mostly clear, overnight low in the upper 50s. Friday, sunny skies, high in the upper 70s. That's your Wabash area forecast. I'm Chris Key.
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It comes from Mark in Billings, Montana, and he says that this song certainly relates to the situation. A child

0: on Back to the 70s. Ah, the greatest hits out of the 1970s that you request right here at requestasong@usa.com. Keep them coming. I'm going to keep pumping them out. 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

That is certainly for sure. You got to get it right, especially when it comes to the ladies. According to Jason out of Lexington, Kentucky, who just emailed me at requestasong@usa.com, he's tried everything else, and he knows this works. Cornelius Brothers to sing. Oh, my

0: All your requests and dedications are just an email away at requestasong@usa.com. It comes straight to me here. This is MG Kelly, and there's more on Back to the 70s coming up.
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2: From the MyBash area, here's your forecast. For this afternoon, mostly cloudy skies, with a chance of showers and thunderstorms, and high in the upper 70s. Tonight, chance of showers and thunderstorms in the evening, mostly cloudy, chance of rain overnight, with a low around 60. Thursday, partly cloudy skies in the morning, becoming mostly sunny in the afternoon. We'll stay dry with a high in the upper 70s. Thursday night, mostly clear, overnight low in the upper 50s. Friday, sunny skies, high in the upper 70s. That's your MyBash area forecast. I'm Chris Keith.
1: Right now it's 76.

Yeah, it's rock and roll time here with MG Kelly on Back to the 70s. Rob in Cedar Falls, Iowa says he's got to have some Doobie Brothers. A little China Grove right now. Crank it up, it sounds better louder.

I'm MG Kelly. This is Back to the 70s. We're going to make it funky right now for you. A little Earth, Wind, and Fire. Oh, here we go. Shining Star. Woo, yeah. You got that radio nice and loud there? Good. Always sounds better when it is, you know. Ha.

0: Can't you let me? We're going to continue to shine across the USA with the best hits out of the 1970s. I'm MG Kelly. More requests and dedications on the way.
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0: News. I'm CJ Papa. Major surprise in the Sunshine State for Democratic Socialists. Fox's Dana Marie McNichol in Hannondale, Florida.
1: State Representative Angie Nixon defeating Alex Vindman with a grassroots campaign, delivering a major left-wing victory over an establishment Democrat. Vindman is a former national security official who was a key witness in President Trump's impeachment trial.
0: The winner, Angie Nixon, delivers this prediction to her opponent, Senator Ashley Moody on CNN.
2: She doesn't care about anyone but herself, and so I look forward, Ashley Moody, to taking you on and to whooping you in November, and you will be calling me your senator.
0: It could take a few days for the official results to come out in the Alaska primary, but we do know incumbent Senator Dan S. Sullivan and Democrat Mary Peltola, a former representative, have advanced to the November election. 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
4: 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The Wabash Police Department extends a sincere thank you to the community for making the WPD K-9 program possible. Because of the incredible support, Officer Lloyd and his partner K-9 Camille have completed training and are officially ready to serve Wabash. The community's generosity provides the equipment, training, and care vital for this team. The Wabash Police Department would like to extend a special thanks to the local sponsors, donors, and partners. A successful K-9 program takes a whole community. To everyone who donated, shared posts, or lent a hand, the Wabash Police Department says thank you. Keep an eye out for Officer Lloyd and K-9 Camille at upcoming community events. Every vehicle has a story, and this year's featured trucks on the 2026 Dave Kunkel Cruise In t-shirt tells a story that goes far beyond chrome, paint, and horsepower. It's a story of family, dedication, friendship, and a shared passion for classic trucks. The two featured vehicles belong to Matt Dillon of Wabash and Brian Vaughn of Thorntown. While each truck has its own unique history, the owners have formed a friendship through the Dave Kunkel Cruise In that perfectly represents the spirit of the event. Matt and Brian first met at the Dave Kunkel Cruise In 2019 and have reunited each year since. What started as a shared interest in classic trucks quickly developed into a lasting friendship. The Dave Kunkel Cruise In is an annual car show in Wabash that raises funds for ALS Research in honor of Dave Kunkel. Don't miss the 27th annual Cruise In on Friday, August 21st from 3 p.m. to 9 p.m. and Saturday, August 22nd from 9 a.m. to 3 p.m. You can read the full details of this story by visiting yournewslocal.com.
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6: From the MyBash area, here's your forecast. For this afternoon, mostly cloudy skies, with a chance of showers and thunderstorms, and high in the upper 70s. Tonight, chance of showers and thunderstorms in the evening, mostly cloudy, chance of rain overnight, with a low around 60. Thursday, partly cloudy skies in the morning, becoming mostly sunny in the afternoon. We'll stay dry with a high in the upper 70s. Thursday night, mostly clear, overnight low in the upper 50s. Friday, sunny skies, high in the upper 70s. That's your MyBash area forecast. I'm Chris Keith.
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3: All right. So the Winchester Senior Center again. 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
7: From the My Bash area, here's your forecast. For this afternoon, mostly cloudy skies, with a chance of showers and thunderstorms, and high in the upper 70s. Tonight, chance of showers and thunderstorms in the evening, mostly cloudy, chance of rain overnight, with a low around 60. Thursday, partly cloudy skies in the morning, becoming mostly sunny in the afternoon, will stay dry with a high in the upper 70s. Thursday night, mostly clear, overnight low in the upper 50s. Friday, sunny skies, high in the upper 70s. That's your My Bash area forecast. I'm Chris Keith.
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0: News, I'm Therese Crowley. He believes in what he calls the Florida dream. Congressman Byron Donalds wins the Florida GOP governor's primary.
1: Best state in America, and we're not going to stop anytime soon.
0: Versus Democrat David Jolly. Democrat socialist failed at two bids to primary liberal Democrat House members who support Israel, but scored an upset in the Senate Democrat primary.
2: Another Democratic socialist made headway. Angie Nixon in a come-from-behind win for the Democratic Senate nomination in Florida.
0: Florida Fox's Doug Luzader, Nixon versus GOP Senator Ashley Moody. Alaska Democrat Mary Peltola takes on Senator Dan S. Sullivan. President Trump agrees to hold off on 50% Canada tariffs that were set to kick in today and teased a possible revival of the Keystone XL pipeline, calling it awoken from the grave. 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
4: 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The Wabash Police Department extends a sincere thank you to the community for making the WPD K-9 program possible. Because of the incredible support, Officer Lloyd and his partner K-9 Camille have completed training and are officially ready to serve Wabash. The community's generosity provides the equipment, training, and care vital for this team. The Wabash Police Department would like to extend a special thanks to the local sponsors, donors, and partners. A successful K-9 program takes a whole community. To everyone who donated, shared posts, or lent a hand, the Wabash Police Department says thank you. Keep an eye out for Officer Lloyd and K-9 Camille at upcoming community events. Every vehicle has a story, and this year's featured trucks on the 2026 Dave Kunkel Cruise In t-shirt tells a story that goes far beyond chrome, paint, and horsepower. It's a story of family, dedication, friendship, and a shared passion for classic trucks. The two featured vehicles belong to Matt Dillon of Wabash and Brian Vaughn of Thorntown. While each truck has its own unique history, the owners have formed a friendship through the Dave Kunkel Cruise In that perfectly represents the spirit of the event. Matt and Brian first met at the Dave Kunkel Cruise In 2019 and have reunited each year since. What started as a shared interest in classic trucks quickly developed into a lasting friendship. The Dave Kunkel Cruise In is an annual car show in Wabash that raises funds for ALS Research in honor of Dave Kunkel. Don't miss the 27th annual cruise-in on Friday, August 21st from 3 p.m. to 9 p.m. and Saturday, August 22nd from 9 a.m. to 3 p.m. You can read the full details of this story by visiting yournewslocal.com.
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6: From the MyBash area, here's your forecast. For this afternoon, mostly cloudy skies, with a chance of showers and thunderstorms, and high in the upper 70s. Tonight, chance of showers and thunderstorms in the evening, mostly cloudy, chance of rain overnight, with a low around 60. Thursday, partly cloudy skies in the morning, becoming mostly sunny in the afternoon. We'll stay dry with a high in the upper 70s. Thursday night, mostly clear, overnight low in the upper 50s. Friday, sunny skies, high in the upper 70s. That's your MyBash area forecast. I'm Chris Keith.
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5: From the MyBash area, here's your forecast. For this afternoon, mostly cloudy skies, with a chance of showers and thunderstorms, and high in the upper 70s. Tonight, chance of showers and thunderstorms in the evening, mostly cloudy, chance of rain overnight, with a low around 60. Thursday, partly cloudy skies in the morning, becoming mostly sunny in the afternoon, will stay dry with a high in the upper 70s. Thursday night, mostly clear, overnight, low in the upper 50s. Friday, sunny skies, high in the upper 70s. That's your MyBash area forecast. I'm Chris Keith.
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0: News. I'm Gianna Gelosi. Socialists swinging for the fences. Angie Nixon beating retired Lieutenant Colonel Alex Vindman by double digits for Florida's Democratic nomination for Senate.
1: Nixon gained national attention after her arrest for staging a sit-out outside Governor Ron DeSantis' office this year. She'll now face an uphill battle in November against Republican Senator Ashley Moody.
0: Fox's Dana Marie McNichol, Republican Byron Donalds, and Democrat David Jolly going to face off for governor. Meantime, Canada avoided a 50% tariff that was supposed to go into effect today. President Trump delayed them.
2: He says the United States and Canada have agreed a trade deal, and the two countries just need time to finalize the documents. There's been a cross-border impasse on several issues, including U.S. tariffs on cars and many Canadian provinces banning American liquor sales.
0: Fox's Jonathan Savage, America's listening to Fox News.
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4: 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The Wabash Police Department extends a sincere thank you to the community for making the WPD K-9 program possible. Because of the incredible support, Officer Lloyd and his partner K-9 Camille have completed training and are officially ready to serve Wabash. The community's generosity provides the equipment, training, and care vital for this team. The Wabash Police Department would like to extend a special thanks to the local sponsors, donors, and partners. A successful K-9 program takes a whole community. To everyone who donated, shared posts, or lent a hand, the Wabash Police Department says thank you. Keep an eye out for Officer Lloyd and K-9 Camille at upcoming community events. Every vehicle has a story, and this year's featured trucks on the 2026 Dave Kunkel Cruise-In t-shirt tells a story that goes far beyond chrome, paint, and horsepower. It's a story of family, dedication, friendship, and a shared passion for classic trucks. The two featured vehicles belong to Matt Dillon of Wabash and Brian Vaughn of Thorntown. While each truck has its own unique history, the owners have formed a friendship through the Dave Kunkel Cruise-In that perfectly represents the spirit of the event. Matt and Brian first met at the Dave Kunkel Cruise-In in 2019 and have reunited each year since. What started as a shared interest in classic trucks quickly developed into a lasting friendship. The Dave Kunkel Cruise-In is an annual car show in Wabash that raises funds for ALS Research in honor of Dave Kunkel. Don't miss the 27th annual Cruise-In on Friday, August 21st from 3 p.m. to 9 p.m. and Saturday, August 22nd from 9 a.m. to 3 p.m. You can read the full details of this story by visiting yournewslocal.com.
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6: From the MyBash area, here's your forecast. For this afternoon, mostly cloudy skies. We'll have a chance of showers and thunderstorms and high in the upper 70s. Tonight, chance of showers and thunderstorms in the evening. Mostly cloudy, chance of rain overnight with a low around 60. Thursday, partly cloudy skies in the morning, becoming mostly sunny in the afternoon. We'll stay dry with a high in the upper 70s. Thursday night, mostly clear, overnight low in the upper 50s. Friday, sunny skies, high in the upper 70s. That's your MyBash area forecast. I'm Chris Keith.
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8: From the Wabash area, here's your forecast. For this afternoon, mostly cloudy skies. We'll have a chance of showers and thunderstorms and high in the upper 70s. Tonight, chance of showers and thunderstorms in the evening. Mostly cloudy, chance of rain overnight with a low around 60. Thursday, partly cloudy skies in the morning, becoming mostly sunny in the afternoon. We'll stay dry with a high in the upper 70s. Thursday night, mostly clear, overnight low in the upper 50s. Friday, sunny skies, high in the upper 70s. That's your Wabash area forecast. I'm Chris Keith.
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his shoulders off to bed. Old sleepyhead, that's my boy. 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
1: Fox News, I'm John Saucier. The U.S. pausing 50% tariffs on Canadian goods that were supposed to go into effect today. President Trump reports good talks with our neighbors to the north.
2: We had a very good conversation with the Prime Minister last night, and we've come to a deal with Canada. As you know, the 50% tariffs across the board were going on against Canada today.
1: Prime Minister Carney says the postponement will last until the end of the week. Police in Atlanta have arrested and charged Lakeisha Brown for allegedly kidnapping two children. The Atlanta police out with 911 audio in which the child's mother tells an operator Brown had been babysitting.
3: She told me there was an accident, but she's not answering her phone or she's not picking up her phone. She's not texting back. She told me that they had got transferred to a children's hospital. She said you fought it, but I called all the hospital and they're not in nobody's system.
1: Police did find the children. Both of them were safe. 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
5: 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The Wabash Police Department extends a sincere thank you to the community for making the WPD K-9 program possible. Because of the incredible support, Officer Lloyd and his partner K-9 Camille have completed training and are officially ready to serve Wabash. The community's generosity provides the equipment, training, and care vital for this team. The Wabash Police Department would like to extend a special thanks to the local sponsors, donors, and partners. A successful K-9 program takes a whole community. To everyone who donated, shared posts, or lent a hand, the Wabash Police Department says thank you. Keep an eye out for Officer Lloyd and K-9 Camille at upcoming community events. Every vehicle has a story, and this year's featured trucks on the 2026 Dave Kunkel Cruise In t-shirt tells a story that goes far beyond chrome, paint, and horsepower. It's a story of family, dedication, friendship, and a shared passion for classic trucks. The two featured vehicles belong to Matt Dillon of Wabash and Brian Vaughn of Thorntown. While each truck has its own unique history, the owners have formed a friendship through the Dave Kunkel Cruise In that perfectly represents the spirit of the event. Matt and Brian first met at the Dave Kunkel Cruise In 2019 and have reunited each year since. What started as a shared interest in classic trucks quickly developed into a lasting friendship. The Dave Kunkel Cruise In is an annual car show in Wabash that raises funds for ALS Research in honor of Dave Kunkel. Don't miss the 27th annual cruise-in on Friday, August 21st from 3 p.m. to 9 p.m. and Saturday, August 22nd from 9 a.m. to 3 p.m. You can read the full details of this story by visiting yournewslocal.com.
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7: From the MyBash area, here's your forecast. As from the evening showers and thunderstorms likely, chance of rain overnight, mostly cloudy skies and a low around 61. For Thursday, some clouds, but mostly sunny throughout the day. We'll stay dry with a high near 78. Thursday night, partly cloudy skies. Overnight, low around 59. For Friday, some clouds, mostly sunny with a high near 80. Friday night, slight chance of showers and thunderstorms after midnight. Otherwise, partly cloudy skies with an overnight low around 61. That's your MyBash area forecast. I'm Chris Keith.
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8: From the Wabash area, here's your forecast. As from the evening showers and thunderstorms likely, chance of rain overnight, mostly cloudy skies and a low around 61. For Thursday, some clouds, but mostly sunny throughout the day. We'll stay dry with a high near 78. Thursday night, partly cloudy skies, overnight, low around 59. For Friday, some clouds, mostly sunny with a high near 80. Friday night, slight chance of showers and thunderstorms after midnight. Otherwise, partly cloudy skies with an overnight low around 61. That's your Wabash area forecast. I'm Chris Keith.
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0: News, I'm John Saucier. The U.S. pausing 50% tariffs on Canadian goods that were supposed to go into effect today. President Trump reports good talks with our neighbors to the north.
1: We had a very good conversation with the Prime Minister last night, and we've come to a deal with Canada. As you know, the 50% tariffs across the board were going on against Canada today.
0: Prime Minister Carney says the postponement will last until the end of the week. Police in Atlanta have arrested and charged Lakeisha Brown for allegedly kidnapping two children. The Atlanta police out with 911 audio in which the child mother tells an operator Brown had been babysitting.
2: She told me they was in the accident, but she's not answering her phone, or she's not picking up her phone, she's not texting back. She told me that they had got transferred to a children's hospital. She said you fought, but I called all the hospital and they're not in nobody's system.
0: Police did find the children. Both of them were safe. 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
4: 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The Wabash Police Department extends a sincere thank you to the community for making the WPD K-9 program possible. Because of the incredible support, Officer Lloyd and his partner K-9 Camille have completed training and are officially ready to serve Wabash. The community's generosity provides the equipment, training, and care vital for this team. The Wabash Police Department would like to extend a special thanks to the local sponsors, donors, and partners. A successful K-9 program takes a whole community. To everyone who donated, shared posts, or lent a hand, the Wabash Police Department says thank you. Keep an eye out for Officer Lloyd and K-9 Camille at upcoming community events. Every vehicle has a story, and this year's featured trucks on the 2026 Dave Kunkel Cruise In t-shirt tells a story that goes far beyond chrome, paint, and horsepower. It's a story of family, dedication, friendship, and a shared passion for classic trucks. The two featured vehicles belong to Matt Dillon of Wabash and Brian Vaughn of Thorntown. While each truck has its own unique history, the owners have formed a friendship through the Dave Kunkel Cruise In that perfectly represents the spirit of the event. Matt and Brian first met at the Dave Kunkel Cruise In 2019 and have reunited each year since. What started as a shared interest in classic trucks quickly developed into a lasting friendship. The Dave Kunkel Cruise In is an annual car show in Wabash that raises funds for ALS Research in honor of Dave Kunkel. Don't miss the 27th annual cruise-in on Friday, August 21st from 3 p.m. to 9 p.m. and Saturday, August 22nd from 9 a.m. to 3 p.m. You can read the full details of this story by visiting yournewslocal.com.
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6: From the MyBash area, here's your forecast. As from the evening showers and thunderstorms likely, chance of rain overnight, mostly cloudy skies and a low around 61. For Thursday, some clouds, but mostly sunny throughout the day. We'll stay dry with a high near 78. Thursday night, partly cloudy skies, overnight, low around 59. For Friday, some clouds, mostly sunny with a high near 80. Friday night, slight chance of showers and thunderstorms after midnight. Otherwise, partly cloudy skies with an overnight low around 61. That's your MyBash area forecast. I'm Chris Keith.
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6: From the My Bash area, here's your forecast. As from the evening showers and thunderstorms likely, chance of rain overnight, mostly cloudy skies and a low around 61. For Thursday, some clouds, but mostly sunny throughout the day. We'll stay dry with a high near 78. Thursday night, partly cloudy skies, overnight, low around 59. For Friday, some clouds, mostly sunny with a high near 80. Friday night, slight chance of showers and thunderstorms after midnight. Otherwise, partly cloudy skies with an overnight low around 61. That's your My Bash area forecast. I'm Chris Keith.
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0: Fox News, I'm Tom Graham. President Trump said the U.S. has reached what he calls a fair trade deal with Canada.
1: Our farmers are going to be thrilled. Our manufacturers are going to be thrilled. And basically, we have no tariffs going into Canada. Canada was charging us tremendous tariffs.
0: The president says he spoke with Canadian Prime Minister Mark Carney after threatening a 50% tariff on billions of dollars worth of imports from our neighbor to the north. A Virginia woman is dead. Carmen Pooch found fatally stabbed just outside Washington in a park. 19-year-old suspect in custody.
2: Alexis Campos is under arrest. He is being interviewed right now by Fairfax County homicide detectives, and he is offering a full confession.
0: Fairfax County Police Chief Kevin Davis says the two were in a relationship. Police add Campos was in the U.S. illegally. 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
4: 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The Wabash Police Department extends a sincere thank you to the community for making the WPD K-9 program possible. Because of the incredible support, Officer Lloyd and his partner K-9 Camille have completed training and are officially ready to serve Wabash. The community's generosity provides the equipment, training, and care vital for this team. The Wabash Police Department would like to extend a special thanks to the local sponsors, donors, and partners. A successful K-9 program takes a whole community. To everyone who donated, shared posts, or lent a hand, the Wabash Police Department says thank you. Keep an eye out for Officer Lloyd and K-9 Camille at upcoming community events. Every vehicle has a story, and this year's featured trucks on the 2026 Dave Kunkel Cruisin' t-shirt tells a story that goes far beyond chrome, paint, and horsepower. It's a story of family, dedication, friendship, and a shared passion for classic trucks. The two featured vehicles belong to Matt Dillon of Wabash and Brian Vaughn of Thorntown. While each truck has its own unique history, the owners have formed a friendship through the Dave Kunkel Cruisin' that perfectly represents the spirit of the event. Matt and Brian first met at the Dave Kunkel Cruisin' in 2019 and have reunited each year since. What started as a shared interest in classic trucks quickly developed into a lasting friendship. The Dave Kunkel Cruisin' is an annual car show in Wabash that raises funds for ALS Research in honor of Dave Kunkel. Don't miss the 27th annual Cruisin' on Friday, August 21st from 3 p.m. to 9 p.m. and Saturday, August 22nd from 9 a.m. to 3 p.m. You can read the full details of this story by visiting yournewslocal.com.
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9: From the MyBash area, here's your forecast. As from the evening showers and thunderstorms likely, chance of rain overnight, mostly cloudy skies and a low around 61. For Thursday, some clouds, but mostly sunny throughout the day. We'll stay dry with a high near 78. Thursday night, partly cloudy skies, overnight, low around 59. For Friday, some clouds, mostly sunny with a high near 80. Friday night, slight chance of showers and thunderstorms after midnight. Otherwise, partly cloudy skies with an overnight low around 61. That's your MyBash area forecast. I'm Chris Keith.
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4: From the Wabash area, here's your forecast. As from the evening showers and thunderstorms likely, chance of rain overnight, mostly cloudy skies and a low around 61. For Thursday, some clouds, but mostly sunny throughout the day. We'll stay dry with a high near 78. Thursday night, partly cloudy skies, overnight, low around 59. For Friday, some clouds, mostly sunny with a high near 80. Friday night, slight chance of showers and thunderstorms after midnight. Otherwise, partly cloudy skies with an overnight low around 61. That's your Wabash area forecast. I'm Chris Keith.
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Every football game in Grant County, Wabash County, Miami County, and even Norwell as well. So we're looking forward to that. I'm Andy McCord, and I'll be your host for

0: Right later on in the show, but Jeff Adams from the head coach of the Eastbrook Panthers joins us. You're 38 for you, coach. Boy, it's hard to believe. It probably just seems like this time has just gone really, really fast for you.
1: Really, really fast for you.
2: Yeah, at times it does feel that way. At other times it feels like it's creeping along. But love it here. I'm glad they've allowed me to stay this long.
0: Well, coach, let's talk about last year. Obviously, a 12-1 season. Of course, the Miracle in Madison County. The week of the first week of the sectional was a play and a game that made national news. And then you play a very good Adams Central team in the regional. You lose that to end the season. But when you look back on that year last year, what stands out to you the most?
3: What stands out to you the most?
2: Just the relationship with that group of seniors in particular. I can't believe there were a lot of those guys who started as sophomores, and just how much they improved dramatically. A lot of them we had to move to some different positions. I think of Matt Slayer. I think he played probably five different positions through the course of his career, but really settled in and played well at slot four as a linebacker. Mason Sanders, Mason Schell, Bodie Ryder. There were just so many guys that were a blast to be around. And I miss them, you know. They were fun to be around. But I'm sure I'm going to feel the same way about this group of seniors we have right now at the end of the year.
0: Well, one of the things that for people that know anything about Eastbrook Panther football is they know that in your 38 years, your previous 37, and now you're 38, you know, the Eastbrook Panthers don't necessarily rebuild, you just reload. So who are some of the guys that are going to be stepping up in key spots to replace those key seniors that you just talked about?
2: We do have a pretty good group returning, especially across the offensive and defensive line. And Levi Miner is a returning starter on both sides. Jacob McDermott is a returning starter on both sides. Jaden Hsu is a returning starter. Curtis White, returning starter. Miles Brown. So we've got an awful lot of good guys who are coming back, and they're doing really well. I'm just proud of the time they put in over the summer to, you know, make themselves better. None of those guys, you know, took a summer off thinking, you know, I'm a returning starter. I got my spot locked in, and these guys really worked hard to solidify that. And, of course, Owen Kelly has some big shoes to fill, taking in for replacing Bodie at quarterback. But Owen has done really well. And I'll tell you, I don't think there's any bigger fan of Owen than Bodie Howell. I think he really worked with him a lot last year to make sure Owen was ready for this. And I think he's good to go.
0: Coach, everybody been dealing with it here the last week or so, where it rain, torrential downpours, flooding, all of these things. I know some things had to change with the scrimmage. What did you get out of the scrimmage? I know a lot of coaches are like, yeah, it's a glorified practice, but what did you get from the scrimmage last week?
2: Well, I go back to your first comment about how this last week felt like going back to the COVID years. You never knew who you were going to have at practice that night. You never knew what you're going to be able to do at practice, let alone, you know, if we're going to play a game. And that's a little bit what it felt like. We had to postpone. We were supposed to scrimmage lapel, and of course they had a lot of flooding. They canceled school on Friday, so we moved it to Saturday. Thought we had a window of maybe a couple hours without rain, and it continued to rain. And fortunately for us, Blackford had already called us at the end of the week and asked if they could use our field to host their scrimmage, because, you know, they have a grass field and they just didn't want to tear it up. But we agreed, and at the last minute, they were going to host a jamboree format, so they were going to have four teams. The other three teams couldn't be here, and so we kind of worked something out with Blackford at our place, and it worked out fine. You know, the biggest thing we needed to do was just get outside. So anything we would have done that Saturday would have been beneficial to us. We really hadn't had any contact at all since the previous Thursday. So, you know, getting outside was good. We, you know, there were a couple positions we wanted to take a look at, you know, see how they were going to do in a game type situation. So from a coaching standpoint, that was good. We wanted everybody to get on the field. We were able to do that and take a good look at our younger guys. And you always leave that with, you know, a whole laundry list of things you need to improve on. And we just spent the rest of this week going over all those things.
0: How many numbers do you have? What kind of numbers do you have in the program?
2: We are right at 50 if everyone is healthy and dressed. And since we've started, we have not had all 50 dressed at a practice yet. So it kind of goes up and down. That's probably somewhere between 5 and 10 lower than what we would like. But like I said, I really like all the guys that we have.
0: Huntington North, the opponent for week one again this year, they come calling in, and, you know, this is a Huntington North team that, you know, obviously, you know, Coach Eschbach now there 4 years, he's got his system in place. This was a team that last year I really felt like, in, of course, you won the game in a thriller last year at their place, but this was a 4-6 team a year ago, and I thought they were so much better than their record showed. What do you expect out of them Friday night?
2: Well, from what we've seen in the scrimmage, they throw the ball really well. They have at least two players that are faster than anyone we have on our team, and they return a lot of offensive and defensive linemen. So those are the negatives as far as we're concerned. But you know, the other big advantage they have, obviously, is just because of their numbers, they can afford to rotate a lot of guys in and out on offense and on defense to, you know, keep guys fresh for the fourth quarter. And we just don't have that luxury. It's a really good game for us because throughout the conference, we don't see as many teams that throw the ball as well as they do. And so I think it really helps prepare us for the season and later on for the tournament, just to test our secondary out.
0: Now, is that a 7 o'clock kick or is that a 7:30 kick?
2: That's a really good question, Andy, and the head coach should know that. I'm pretty sure it's 7:30. We usually start any non-conference games at home at 7:30 at the beginning of the season, just because our field faces east and west, and it's really difficult to field kicks. You know, when the sun's at that angle, which we always try to make sure we're kicking into that angle.
0: right. Well,
2: Home field advantage.
0: Well, yeah, and you're one of the few stadiums that goes east and west in the state. There's just a handful of you.
2: Yeah, Alexandria's got one, there's a reason why most fields are north and south, and it's for a good reason. But we take that as it is, and really after that first 2 weeks, it really doesn't come into play at all.
0: Well, the other thing to talk about is the Panthers are now in 3A. You're back in 3A. You've been in 2A for several years. Now you're back in 3A. Just kind of talk about that from the standpoint of, you know, the tournament's going to look a little different. The sectional is obviously totally different with some, you know, some good programs in there and one you're familiar with, obviously, in Mississinewa. So what does that mean for the Panthers in your mind playing in 3A versus 2A?
2: Yeah, you know, the first thing is it doesn't change our regular season schedule at all. So, you know, we still have, you know, goals marked up of, you know, winning the mythical Grant Four, winning our conference, you know, those two things. You know, obviously when you go up in class, you're going to be in a different sectional, but

0: far west side of the state that maybe we haven't played in a while, but our coaching staff is familiar with, you know, what those teams do and that kind of thing. So I think other than some extra travel, which I, for some reason that always seems to be part of our tournament journey, but I think we'll fit into the mix pretty well.
1: Well, Coach, we're looking forward to an exciting year on Friday nights, and obviously talking every Wednesday here on the Coach's Show. And Andy Lyons and myself will be at your place on Friday night with the game on the Action Sports Network, and looking forward to it. And we'll get with Coach Brown and see if that's a 7 o'clock kick or a 7:30 kick. So,
0: I'll send you a text here in a minute.
1: All right. Coach, we'll see you on Friday.
0: All right. Thanks, buddy. Good to see you.
1: Head Coach Jeff Adamson. We'll take a break. Come back with more FJ Ready Coach's Corner on 105.9 in the Action Sports Network.
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1: 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And talking with Bud Osmond, head coach of the Oak Hill Golden Eagles. And Coach, let's rewind a year ago, 5-5 for the Eagles. And I can look at those five losses, and you were in every single one of those games. A couple of them were heartbreaking losses late in the game. And I know that, you know, looking back on the season, you're not going to make any excuses or anything of that nature, but you have to feel in one way good going into a season where, yes, you were 5-5, but you were competitive in every single football game you played.
3: Yeah, and that's kind of been a point of emphasis with the guys this year, is to, you know, look at, you know, the record is what everybody's going to look at. That's what everybody's going to talk about. But when you're in it and you can kind of break it down and look at, we were competitive and we were playing some high quality teams, and we're in it right there to the end, that we're just not that far off, you know. What was the difference between us coming out on one end and not the other end? And then what can we do about it in the off season? So really feel like we, you know, we spent some time in the weight room, spent some time in our off season workouts, and trying to make sure that if we're in that position again, that we come out on top and not the other way around.
1: Coach, where are you number wise going into the season?
3: Actually, probably the best we've been in about 10 years. We've got about 55 kids out. We got a big senior class. We got a big freshman class, kind of middle of the range with the juniors and the sophomores. But, you know, we're set up well for this year with a strong freshman class and big numbers there. You know, it kind of looks good down there. We can keep them out. Looks good down the road as well.
1: You've got obviously some key players coming back, and obviously Dylan Archer, your 1,000-yard running back, is back for his senior year. And then Jet Ott, the now senior quarterback, which it's the fact that I say that those two kids are seniors seems like it's crazy. they're seniors. But talk about the offense. We know you like to run the football, but you've got a quarterback in Jet who keeps growing and keeps getting stronger every year. Is it something where we're going to see a little mix up offensively for the Eagles this year?
3: Well, that's the game plan. You know, with where Jet is, and he got a whole lot stronger. He's throwing a great ball right now. But the plan is to get the ball in the air a little bit more and try to loosen up the box, take advantage of the strength that Jet gives us. And what I mean by that is, when I say that's the plan, you know, you get into a game, you kind of get back to who you are, and that's us running the ball. So I've got coaches that are in my ear. Hey, don't forget about Jet. Don't forget about throwing the ball. So we'll see how it goes, but we definitely want to take advantage of an athlete like Jet and an arm that he has, and use that to our advantage this year.
1: One kid that thoroughly impressed me when he was on the field last year was Jesse Zwirn. I mean, he was a sophomore a year ago. Now he's a junior. He's an upperclassman. Just talk about his growth this summer and what you're expecting out of him.
3: Well, unfortunately, Jesse kind of pulled his hamstring back in track season, started to rehab it, came back out in the summer, re-pulled it again. Mm. And

0: has really been kind of injured reserve right now. I mean, he's been cleared and he's been practicing here lately. But at this point, he's not really in the starting lineup just because he doesn't have the reps. We're hoping to get him healthy and in shape and get him back into it. But, you know, you kind of go back to what he did as a sophomore and another year of experience being older. You know, he is definitely a big part of our game plan. We just got to get him healthy, got to get him in shape and get him on the field and get the reps. And as soon as we do that, you know, we're looking forward to what Jesse can do for us.
1: Your offensive line has always been a trademark with the Eagles, and you've got some experience coming back on that offensive line. That's got to give you some confidence to not only be able to run the ball, but give Jet time to throw.
0: Yeah, and that's been, you know, we do have a couple of guys coming back, but we did lose some key guys. So, but, you know, that happens every year or most years. So, you know, we returned Tristan Grinsled, who started as a sophomore. So he's into his third year. Picked up Tayshawn Inman last year. So now Tayshawn's into his second year as a starter. And then from there, we're kind of, you know, we've had to take some of our younger guys or our inexperienced guys and start to plug them in. And but in doing so, they've done a great job. You know, we've got Cyrus Brown, who's a senior at center. And, you know, Cyrus kind of been waiting his turn to get on the field and be part of that offensive line. Jacob Morrow, who blew out his knee as a freshman, did not play football last year, just partly because he was still recovering from his knee injury when he was a freshman. And then now he's back out. He's at our left tackle spot, and he's doing great. You know, the thing is, it's like you're putting a guy who really hasn't played a lot of football since his eighth grade year, and now he's a starting offensive lineman for a Friday night game. So he's doing great. He's working at it. He's strong. He's healthy. He's just got to get up to speed on what a Friday night game is going to look like. But overall, you know, that offensive line that we've got, we're pretty pleased with them so far. And I do know that right now it's inexperienced in a lot of it, but I know that the effort's been there. The attitude's been good. So I expect them to be pretty good. And when they do make mistakes, you know, they're going to work at trying to get better to fix it.
1: What did you see last week against Delta in the scrimmage? And again, it's a glorified practice is, you know, what I always like to call it. But what did you see out of the scrimmage? Okay. Well,

0: quite in the right spot to be offense. So it's really a matter of about the effort, but we're worried about making sure that to fix some of these things where we were out and need to refine what we're doing, a little bit more discipline in our execution.
1: Eastern, the opponent, week one, they come to this year. And again, that was one of the games that it was a heartbreaking loss last year at the end, in the final seconds. This is a team that is preseason ranked number 7. And again, we can, you know, talk about preseason ranked or just opinions before the season, before the eyeball takes place. What is it about Eastern concerns you coming in?
0: Well, the quarterback, and he's been, I think he'll be a year starter this year, through for 2000 last year. He's made to put it in tight windows or just put it up, let his guys make plays. So the passing game is obviously going to be somewhat, a threat. I mean, that's where we believe they're going to go. Abe Edwards is there at linebacker, an all-state candidate, good, really physical kid. We got to get him blocked. You know, those are two things that our big emphasis is making sure we get the linebacker, inside linebackers blocked, and make sure that we're in the right position in the pass. You know, anytime you go into week one, you know, you're trying to give kids information, but off of stuff that's a year old or what you see in a scrimmage, and everybody just kind of in a scrimmage based stuff, and you try to prepare, but you just don't know how it's going to go until you get on the field that game. And you know, whatever happens, just play hard and make adjustments as the game. You know, Eastern does throw the ball well and good defense, so you know it's going to be a good test for us.
1: Well, the moved down with the reclassification. You're in 2A now. You've been in 3A for several years. Looking at the 2A sectional, I know that's, you know, seems like off and obviously not a main focus. Eastern's the 100% focus, but I just want to get your reaction of being back in 2A and being sectional with, you know, obviously some teams that you're familiar with, some that you're necessarily not familiar with. And of course, there is that mystery and riddle. That is the Elwood Panthers. I know your game for week 7, I think it is, has already been changed. Play Northwestern instead of Elwood just because of. So it could ultimately wind up being a 7-team by the time we get there. But your overall thoughts of being 2A?
0: Well, we feel good about being in 2A. You know, and it doesn't matter what class you're in when you start talking about enrollment. There's going to be that, are at the top enrollment of each class and at the bottom of enrollment in each class. And when we've been in 2A, we've been at the top, and 3A, we've been at the bottom. So just being in 2A, you just feel like you're playing other teams that are basically your size. There's a little bit of comfort there, but in the end, sectional, it's very good. It's very competitive, really good teams in there, and it doesn't easier just because you dropped the 2A. You're playing other teams that have about the same enrollment that you do. You know, I always felt 3A, I always felt like every sectional game was competitive and we played well. Our success in the never really went past the first round, the second round. So, don't know how it's going to translate. We still got to. And, most of my career here has been 2A in the last 8 years. So being back, kind of feel like you came home because that's where we were for so long. But once again, it's tournament time when we get there. Teams can play. All those teams are well coached. And you just got to be ready to go when that time comes.
1: Well, Coach, we're looking forward to another exciting year on the Action Sports Network, and looking forward to talking every Wednesday here on the Coach's Show. And Grant Schaus, Kevin Hell will be on the call Friday night on the network with you guys hosting the events, and looking forward to a good year ahead.
0: Well, so are we, Andy. Kind of glad

0: back into it and ready to just get that first game. You get that first game in, then you got to really get a measuring stick of where you're at. So excited to be back, excited to be working with you guys, and looking forward
1: to it. Thanks, Coach. We'll take a break. We'll come for the FJ Redding Coach's Corner on 105.9 and the Action Network.
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3: 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Let me try to start this little beauty back over. I have no idea why technology does what it does. Know what I'm saying, Vern? All right, let's try to get back to it here on 105.9 The Bash. We are going to get you back to the FJ Redding Rockin', or not Rockin' Scoreboard Show, but the FJ Redding Coaches, County Coaches Roundtable. Let's get to that. See if we can try it again. I have no idea what the problem is, but it's cutting in and out quite a bit. All right, here we go.
4: For these guys to go out and show what they got. We're excited for the group that we have, and we're ready to roll.
5: You know, looking at your team this year, looking at your kids this year, it reminds me maybe of a little bit of Aaron Rodgers or Drew Brees. When they first came out of college, they sat behind really, really good quarterbacks, and they learned a ton. And the reason I bring that up is because you've got some talent coming back from last year's squad that didn't get a lot of varsity time, but they too, like those two quarterbacks I just mentioned, followed a really, really good class. So I'm excited to see maybe what they've learned and what they got from that senior class last year.
4: Yeah, I'll stick with the quarterback kind of thing here. You know, Alan Wildermuth's our guy. He's a senior. He's been in our football program since, you know, he was in fifth grade. And he's been a quarterback too. A story about Alan Wildermuth, I remember when he was in middle school, his mom came up to me. She's a teacher at our school and said, you know, Alan asked for cones and a whistle and stuff for like Christmas and his birthday. And he would take his little brother out and make him do drills and, you know, kind of always had that coach mentality. Alan's been our backup quarterback for a couple years now. But Alan started at linebacker for us last year. So a lot of these guys, even though they might have not have experience at that position, a lot of these guys have played a lot of football. And really the one thing I'll say about the last couple years too is, you know, we've been fortunate to play in the last two regionals last year, two regional games. Our guys, you know, you get a guaranteed one playoff game, but, you know, we added three more. These guys got six extra weeks of football the last 2 years. So it's been huge for our growth, the success we've had. But at the same time, I think these guys got a chip on their shoulder with something to prove. So I love where we're sitting. I love our guys' attitudes, and we're going to do nothing but get better.
5: You know, along with that, I think that you can say, you know, those lopsided wins you had last year, a lot of those kids that were quote-unquote JVers got a lot of Friday night time.
4: Yeah. Same thing there. You know, that's another added benefit of, being on that side of a game. And I mentioned Alan, but you look at Logan Jones-Fain. He started all year for us last year. Alex Toll started all year for us last year. Logan Smith hasn't came off the field in 3.5 years. Cooper Patterson hasn't came off the field in 2.5 years. It's one of those things. We do have kind of a lot of sneaky experience coming back too. We've got 12 seniors as well. So even if they weren't the guy last year, they were the next guy in playing a lot of varsity football. So love where we're sitting.
5: You know, you mentioned Cooper Patterson and you mentioned Smith, and I just thought those kids played really, really well for you last year. And I have to assume maybe a lot of your offensive runs will be over Logan Smith.
4: Yeah, you know, Smith is one of those guys. He was first team All-State last year as a junior. He's got some preseason stuff this year, and that doesn't happen by accident. The kid works hard. He's one of our strongest guys in the weight room. He's a hard worker. He's very coachable, holds himself to a high standard. So I learned this a long time ago. When you play call, it's not about plays, it's about the players. And, we're confident in him. We're confident in Cooper, confident in Allen. We're confident in Tolles, Thane, all these guys. Our receivers out there, Spin and Duncan and Cortland Finnegan's playing for us this year. He's been a varsity basketball player last year. And, we're just confident and excited about the guys that we have in the positions that they're in. So.
5: Joe, Friday night is still going to be some of these kids' first Friday night start. You have some veterans coming back, like you just said, but you have some youngsters making their first start on Friday night. How much do you lean on those veterans to calm the inexperience at this point?
4: Yeah, it's going to kind of be a real unique experience for a lot of people. Our starting fullback is the younger brother of our starting quarterback, and those guys and that
5: man. I really like Oliver.
4: Their whole family is going to be stomachs are going to be in knots with those two. and we're right there with them just because we want them to be successful so bad, for the work they put in. And I think just these guys, even though there are a couple, we got some sophomores, or even some of the guys that didn't play a whole lot of varsity, So I'll bring up Oliver. I'll bring up Jensen Carr. Bring up, Hunter Duncan, a couple of sophomores and a senior right there. Look at Jensen Carr wrestling in the, team state and being a huge part of our wrestling team. Playing baseball, really being one of our best baseball guys as a freshman, going to the semi-state in baseball, Hunter Duncan, another semi-state qualifier there in wrestling, 100 win guy in wrestling. These guys, even though it's not a ton of maybe Friday night experience, they've got a lot of athletic experience and big games and big situations. So I don't feel like the lights are too bright for them. They're going to make mistakes, but they're going to make mistakes going hard. So,
5: Joe, like we mentioned before, Friday night, first night of the regular season. I don't know if you know much about Northfield, but this is what I don't know anything about Northfield, but this is what I know. Brandon Baker coach teams will give you everything they've got on every play, every second of the game, and they're going to be well coached.
4: Yeah. Offensively, it's kind of like looking in the mirror. They do what we do. It's no secret. They know what we do. We know what they do. And who can play very disciplined football and be the most physical team for four quarters? Coach Baker always has a way of guys get better, not only the ready to play week one, but, we've had to play them in week nine or in the playoffs, and they get better every week. They got a lot of guys returning. They got more guys returning that are starters than we do. But at the end of the day, like I say, we feel good about our product, and we know they're going to put a good product on the field. So ton of respect for what they do. We expect nothing but a brawl.
5: It's fun week one. It's not for a conference championship. These two teams aren't in the conference together anymore, and it gives you a ton to work on, not only on Monday, but for the rest of the year.
4: Yeah. I think it's a great bar for us. This game, we're excited to keep a team that's less than 20 minutes away from us on the schedule. Like I say, they've been in our sectional as well. It's a very, very good bar for us and them to kind of see where we're at now. Couldn't really ask for a better scenario what we're going into. With our guys also getting kind of to practice against a team that looks like us,
5: Sure.
4: So our scout team kind of gets to run our offense at our defense, So it's a really good scenario for us. Excited for the opportunity, and it's going to be a knockdown drag out. Those guys are going to be ready to play.
5: Well, Joe, I appreciate your time. Best of luck to you Friday night, and good luck to you next week. And we'll talk to you next week for Coach's Corner.
4: All right. Hey, I appreciate you.
5: That was North Miami Warrior head coach Joe Grant. More FJ Redding Coach's Corner coming up next here on 105.9 The Bash and the Action Sports Network.
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1: Welcome back to the FJ Redding Coach's Corner, and we talk to, well, a true legend when it comes to high school football in the state of Indiana, Coach Bud Wright, now at the Southwood Knights in his first year there. And Coach, 61st year overall in coaching. You've done it all. You've seen it all. 464 career wins. And, you know, probably people are probably asking and may have asked you this question, so I'm going to ask it. Why continue to coach?
0: Well, I guess it's just love of the game. I've been part of my life for years and years, and I just got good health, so I've stayed with it.
1: Well, and we're so glad you did, because you truly are, as I said in the open, a legend in high school football in the state of Indiana. What, 8 state championships? 4 of those were shutouts. You've only had 7 losing seasons since 1984. But you take over a Southwood Knight program, Coach, that the last 4 years, you're their 4th coach in 4 years now. And it's a program that has had tradition, but has struggled with numbers, struggled with getting the wins and being competitive. What kind of numbers do you have going into the season?
0: We've got 32 kids on the roster right now. That's 12. That's 9 through 12.
1: So, Coach, let's talk about taking over the program, trying to change the mentality that has been the last couple of years where, you know, the kids have struggled to come out, and not only with numbers, but also in the sense of just being competitive. So what was the message when you had that first call out for the football program to these kids?
0: Well, the first message I gave them was that they were going to have to learn a new system for the 4th time, because, you know, the freshmen have been through 4 coaches, or the seniors have been through 4 coaches. So I told them that the coaches they had prior to it not necessarily were wrong with what they were doing, but my system would probably be a lot different. That my system has been proven to be a winner, so that we're going to have to work hard to learn a new system and get things going.
1: Coach, what did you see out of the scrimmage, which I know last week was really a disaster for a lot of teams that weren't able to practice because of the flooding and things of that nature? And what did you see out of the scrimmage that you were pleased with?
0: Defensively, I thought we did a lot better than offensively. So a lot of things on defense I was pleased with. We got to do a lot better at certain things, but that was the most pleasing thing, was that I think we progressed a little bit more on defense than we had on offense. Because from the first session, we were like deer in the headlights. We couldn't do anything right. And then we made a couple changes, a couple of adjustments, and then we came out and did a lot better than the second session.
1: Coach, you've got Rochester to open up the season, and this is a Rochester team that they've got a new coach, Coach Isaac Schaefer, taking over for his dad, Ron Schaefer. But this is a team that's had a lot of success here lately. They've got some good numbers. What did you see from Rochester, maybe on film in their scrimmage, that you say, okay, we've got to be ready for this?
0: They're big and strong, and they run the wing T step pretty good. And got to be able to stop the running game, and hopefully, force them to throw the ball a little bit more. And if they throw the ball, then we've got to be able to cover. The main thing is, I think we got to force them into doing something that they don't want to do.
1: Coach, you mentioned that your offense kind of struggled a little bit in the scrimmage. For those that, you know, may not be familiar with a Coach Bud Wright system, what kind of offense system are you going to run, and what are the folks at Southwood going to see from the Knights offensively?
0: First of all, it's going to be based on the running game. We're going to throw off play action a lot, and we got to be able to run the football.
1: Absolutely. And that obviously, you know, not just running the football, but that comes down to offensive line and blocking, the blocking schemes. And is that something that the offensive line, because of the different kind of scheme, that you feel like, okay, they're starting to pick that up and starting to get that now?
0: We've simplified our blocking schemes quite a lot. We had to back up and do some different things on our blocking schemes. So we went back to a little bit of simple type blocking schemes that's there. And hopefully, as year goes, we can progress into a little bit different. But that's the thing we're struggling with is getting the blocking scheme down. And so we simplified basically as much as we could.
1: Special teams is part of the game that a lot of time gets overlooked by the common fan. I love special teams personally. What are you looking for in special teams?
0: Well, first of all, you got to have a kicker and a punter as far as special teams are concerned. So we've been working on that and the coverage. Our coverage is a little bit different than what they're used to. So we changed the look of the special teams coverage, everything also, both of the fun set on the kickoffs.
1: Obviously, teams set goals, Coach, at the start of the season. You know, win the conference, win a sectional, you know, be competitive, all those different things that are, you know, cliches and team speak. But for you, Coach, when you look at this group of kids, what's the goal that you have forth for these kids this season?
0: Well, this is really a thing that we look at. First of all, when you look at the season, you know, you want to win big. You want to win state and all that kind of stuff. So I put it at different levels. Number one is our goal is number one to win a football game. And then from there, we've got a second goal, a third goal, and just keep on building up. Once we win one, we want to win two. We win a couple, then we're looking at maybe having win at the conference. Then you have different levels that you set. And you got to achieve that first goal, then you move up to the second goal and third.
1: Are you guys healthy going into week number one?
0: Pretty much so, yes.
1: All right. Well, Coach, we are excited to have you at the Southwood Knights and excited to have the games on the Action Sports Network this year. And David Musselman and Ethan Denny will be on the call Friday night at Rochester. And then Eli Boone will be taking over on the Coach's Show, interviewing you every week. So we're looking forward to it and wish you nothing but the best success and glad to have you in the Wabash County area.
0: Okay, thank you.
1: We'll take it. Nope, go ahead.
0: Hey, before you hang on up, I will make one correction. We won 9 state championships.
1: Oh, you won 9? Oh, I missed one. I missed one, Coach. I apologize. Coach, I'm a Purdue grad. I'm a Purdue grad, so I can't count very well. So
0: I didn't know whether to remind you or to say anything to your mom. I thought I would.
1: No, I'm glad you did. That's 9, not 8. I got to learn to count better, Coach. That Purdue thing, yeah. You know, Purdue football is not used to counting championships at all. So,
0: we've been there 11 times and gone 9 and got 2 runner-ups.
1: Well, Coach, you are indeed a legend, and we're glad to have you. And wish you nothing but the best. And we'll talk to you soon.
0: Okay, thank you.
1: We'll take a break on the FJ Redding Coach's Corner here on 105.9 in the Action Sports Network.
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1: Welcome back to the FJ Reddick Coach's Corner as we talk Mississinawa football now. Jeremy Lochner, second year head coach of the Indians. And coach, last year 10-2 on the season, playing in the sectional championship against Lures again for the second year in a row. And well, you were right there and you're on the goal line, ball gets put on the ground and they return it 99 yards for a touchdown. And pretty much that was the ball game, but you got to be thrilled with the way your first season as the head coach went for the Indians.
6: Yeah, I mean, based off the senior class that we lost and what we were bringing back, I mean, shoot, last year we brought back, I think we actually had to replace 14, 15 starters, and that squad ended up going 10-2. So pretty happy with it overall. Obviously not happy with the way it ended. I mean, we let two games kind of slip through our fingers, and we had our chances there in the sectionals, and just couldn't quite put it together. So hopefully something that's kind of picked at them and kind of stuck in the back of their head this whole offseason. And hopefully a little extra motivation going forward. Let's finally kind of get over that hump, get another sectional championship.
1: Well, you look at the success that Mississinawa football has had over the last several years. 2010, the last losing season that the Indians have had. Mm-hmm. 5 years with 8 or more wins in a row. 7 of the last 10 years, 10-plus wins on the season. That's got to make the numbers probably look pretty good for the Indians, because winning brings kids out and winning brings more kids to play. Where are the numbers for the Indians?
6: We're right about 60 kids on the roster for the high school this year. So we're probably about 10, 12, probably closer to 12 to 15 more than we had last year. So sitting pretty good. We're getting close to where if we get a few more in the mix over the next year or two, we might be able to start adding in a third team again, which I'd really love to get to, because obviously we need more guys playing. The more guys are playing, the more we're improving, and we just get more guys on the field. It improves practice flow and all that stuff. Like last year, there was times we had some issues in practice just with numbers. And this year, the other day, we had 11 on 11 going on two different ends of the field. So we had a bunch of guys. We had 44 guys all out there rocking all at once, which is phenomenal competition-wise, and competition breeds success. So, and we're wanting to challenge each other and fight for positions, and you got to do that with numbers. It starts there. So we're feeling pretty good about where we're at right now roster-wise.
1: Well, in that roster, obviously every year you lose kids to graduation. You lost some more key components to graduation from last year. Who are some of the names that are going to be filling those spots of kids that were graduated?
6: Yeah, I mean, it wasn't a big senior class numbers-wise, but it was a big one as far as on-the-field production, losing Cal and Monday. But, I mean, we got some different guys. We moved Dane Horn around a little bit so Ovi can help out at the linebacker position. Got a couple young guys, Henry Schnepp, stepping into the mix. Jasper's back, which is obviously going to really help the linebacker level. It's phenomenal seeing him back out there running around again. And obviously on the back end, you got Fetz is back, but Starnes has really had a good summer and good fall so far. So we're excited where he's at on the secondary. Moya is kind of pushing his way in on the secondary position as well, with Rice and A.D. Elkins competing with him there at the corner position. So we got a lot of guys on that side. On offense, Crandall's going to step right in and hit the ground running at that tailback. And Colton Vaughn is going to kind of pick up some of that slack as well as Dane Horn in the backfield. And Jasper, you'll see him running around the backfield some as well. So we got kind of a stable of second-tier guys there to help support Crandall. But I mean, he's looking to make a big jump this year in the number of carries and things like that. So, but it is exciting stuff. Kind of some young guys finally getting their opportunity, and hopefully they're ready to rock.
1: Well, and you mentioned Levi Crandall. I mean, this kid, two-year basically. I mean, we'll call him a two-year starter, even though maybe he didn't start every single game. But he was a factor in every single game that this kid's played in. He is lightning in a bottle. So obviously to have him back, you know that you've got a potential 1,000-yard back, 1,500-yard back in him. You look at Norwell, week one. This is a team that, you know, the last few years, they've struggled to get the wins. They've, you know, 3 wins, 2 wins, and 2 wins 3 years in a row. You guys shut them out back-to-back years, 35-0. What do you expect from Norwell. What did you see on film from the scrimmage from them that you feel like, okay, this is what we feel like we have an advantage?
6: I mean, I really truly believe anybody we go up against this year, our front line is going to be an advantage for us. I mean, we returned four or five starters on the offensive line, and the fifth one went to a different position. So that's amazing up front. D-line, same way. Amari Elkins started all the playoffs for us, so I don't really care who we're going against. That's going to be an advantage for us on the line of scrimmage. And we're excited about what they're doing this year. As far as Norwell goes, I mean, they're a proud program. They may not have the wins, but they're fighting. They're in a very big conference. Had a lot of good football teams up there in the NE8, but they keep competing, and they've got skills. They've got speed. They got a big lineman that gave us problems last year, and that number 13 at tailback and outside linebacker, he'll cause some issues on the edge, and he is fast. He's dynamic. So they got a lot of pieces. Quarterback's got a strong arm, wants to push the ball vertical. So we got to be on our P's and Q's, and some of these young guys are going to have to step up, particularly on like the back half of the defense. And on the offense, man, we got to catch footballs. We got to get in space and take advantage when we can.
1: What did you see from your team in the scrimmage? And again, we know the scrimmage is, you know, a glorified practice, for lack of a better term. But right. What were the things that you saw in the scrimmage that you say, okay, guys, this is something we need to clean up before Friday night, before it becomes real?
6: I know we jumped off sides twice. That was a huge problem at the beginning of the season for us. But other than that, it just cleaned up some little things. It was awesome. Like, great to see Jasper Ballage when he got hurt last year. He went through a terrible sophomore year with his injury. To see him, Dace McCollum was in that same mix, and Henry Schnepp, guys that couldn't play last year due to injury, to see them cut loose against an outside opponent in a live setting, that was fantastic for us to see. And you could tell they start feeling good, and their feeling is, okay, we're okay, I'm back. So that was exciting to see. But, I mean, there's obviously a lot of little things, a lot of communication things that we just got to make sure we're on top of. The flow of the game is obviously different. Being in a practice setting, it's kind of hard to emulate. So getting them out there, hey, calls coming in, coming out, the subbing. But they did pretty well on that. We'll see how when special teams get thrown in that mix, how we do.
1: Jeremy, okay, let's address the 900-pound gorilla in the room here, and that is the conference.
6: Yeah.
1: Let's just address it for what it is. You guys are the biggest school in the conference. Mm-hmm. And it seems like every year or two, the discussion starts coming up of, why is Mississinawa in the Central Indiana Conference? Why don't they go to another conference? It seems like it's nonstop. Now, personally, I like the four Grant Four schools in the CIC. I think it bodes well for county, you know, for the attendance, for the schools, the draw, the gate, all those things, the rivalries. Yeah. But over the years, Mississinawa here in the last handful of years has been one of the dominant schools in the conference. Yes, you lost the conference last year to Eastbrook, who ran the table. But what do you say to the naysayers, whether they're pro-Mississinawa or they're not Mississinawa fans, the ones that are sitting here going, well, we need to get better competition on our schedule for the tournament? I mean, what do you say to those people?
6: I mean, it's really out of my control, but I like the nostalgia, kind of growing up in the area, things like that. I mean, when I grew up, Mississinawa wasn't really bigger. They were about the same size as everybody else, and we're not that much bigger than everybody. I mean, Eastbrook is 3A as well now. Frankton is 3A. When it comes to football, Oak Hill's right on that bubble. They dropped down to 2A this year. So I know a couple years ago we had stretched up into the 800s, but we're down back into the mid-7s, so it's not like we're astronomically bigger numbers-wise, but roster-wise and school, I would say school participation as far as the number of kids who play isn't really all that high. I mean, we really more have a 2A, low 3A, 2A participation, all right? Like there's other schools in the area that have 80, well over 100 kids on their rosters, and we're not doing that. I mean, if we were doing that, we're operating three teams and just running around, have kids coming out the ears, that'd be one thing. But, man, the competition's been, I mean, Yeah, we've been good the last couple of years. Like, this senior class has been an exceptional class. At this point, they've lost four games in their high school career, and we're hoping not to even add to that. So, I mean, we've been good, but there's been runs where Eastbrook's been really good over a stretch of years, and no one was saying anything then. Typically, that's people that are usually just getting beat and don't like it. So,
1: yeah, well, and you were a part of some of those Eastbrook runs too, so you're well familiar with that. But you mentioned Eastbrook being in 3A. That puts you guys in the same sectional now because you've changed sectionals because of the reclassification. Lures now, obviously not a stumbling block, but you look at the schools that are in this conference, and we talked with Coach Adamson earlier in the show about this very thing, about where you look at some teams that maybe you're not as familiar with, the Hamilton Heights of the world, the West Lafayettes. Do you feel like that's a good thing when you get to tournament play because it's the virtual unknown, not only for you, but for your opponent?
6: I think so. I think it's a lot of fun that, hey, we get to go against somebody unique, somebody we haven't seen. Now, this year, we went against Hamilton Heights over summer. But other than that, Mequonakwa, Northwestern, West Lafayette, we haven't seen those teams. So it's kind of exciting to get it, to get the opportunity to play somebody new, kind of like when it realigned the last time. And all of a sudden, hey, we're getting to see Jay County. We're getting to see Lures came up, things like that. It's awesome. Let's play somebody different, someone unique. And coming from college, things like that, I take that on, and it's fun that way.
1: Well, Coach, we're looking forward to a great season ahead, and we'll have the game Friday night at your place, Norwell, Mississinewa, on the Action Sports Network with Derek Decker and Marky Sevier, and then I get a chance to see you in week two as you take on the Giants of Marion. So good luck, and we'll talk next Wednesday.
6: All right, appreciate it.
1: We'll take a break. 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
7: Welcome back to the FJ Redig Football Coach's Corner here tonight on the Action Sports Network. My name's Grant Schaus, joined by Northfield football head coach Brandon Baker. Coach, good to have you with us here again on the show this season. And last year, kind of a youthful team. You return a lot of experience. Obviously, probably last year didn't go the way you wanted to, or wanted it to go, going 2-8. But again, returning a lot of experience, guys that are mature now, and I think probably have really done some growing up over the offseason. You got to be pretty optimistic going into this season.
8: Well, thank you again. And it's good to be back for another year and still getting after it and still trying to help these kids, you know, become men and better football players. Very fortunate in that aspect that's the role that we are put in as football coaches. But yes, you are 100% correct. It did not go close to what we saw it going last year, and we had a very youthful team, like you said, we especially up front. And you know, when you are playing football, experience is huge when you are dealing with linemen, and we had very youthful linemen. And now the good news is they've got a year under their belt, and they've got a year to get stronger and bigger and to learn. And so we're really going to lean on them as we enter this year. And we have had, you know, a good off season. We have had a pretty good preseason. And so now it's just a matter of getting all the pieces put together and figuring out who can do what. And then that's our job as a coaching staff. And that's why we make millions of dollars doing this. Right. But that's our job, is to figure out, you know, who is the best fit for what we need, and these kids are going to go out and give us their all. And you know, again, at the end of the day, we want them to learn life lessons through the game of football, and these kids have really bought in and done a great job so far this off season, this preseason, and I'm looking forward to what we're going to bring out in this fall season.
7: I'm curious here, just kind of talk about who you've seen maybe individually take the biggest leap from last year to this year.
8: Well, that's a great question. And I don't know that honestly, we were just so raw last year, and it showed. that I really think everybody has. I really do. And, you know, our junior class is a big class, and that's one that we're leaning on. And a lot of them were asked to play last year as sophomores, and even a lot of them had to play as freshmen. And when you're thinking about, you know, a freshman in high school football, it going against an 18-year-old, I mean, that's not a great situation. And but because of what we had, they were asked to do that, and they learned. And then last year, we asked them to go up as sophomores and, you know what, go into a game and play some men and get better. And they did. We improved. I know our record didn't show it, but we did improve, I think, week to week. And so this year, we're really looking forward to that junior class to lead us through. And then we've got some good seniors that have been around for, again, a lot of them have played for 4 years. And they're coming around and they're getting into the mix. And we're going to really rely on our upperclassmen this year that have been getting their teeth kicked in, quite honestly, the last few years. But now hopefully it's all going to come together and it's all going to click. And this is going to be the year that they figure it out and we can do some good things. So that's kind of our hope as coaches, is that they have went through the lumps of learning how to do things. And now they're going to understand, okay, this is what it's going to take. This is what I need to do. This is how I need to help my team. And I really think that they are going to do that. And so I'm excited to see, you know, how we can come out and play and get things done. And I really think it's going to be a good year for us. And I hope that these guys think and everybody thinks that this is a year that we can turn the corner, because I really think it is. And I'm excited to see it happen.
7: And you'll open with North Miami on the road on Friday. And I know we talked about it last year, but they're a team where, you know, probably a little more familiar non-conference opponent that you're going to face this year, just because the proximity, the kids probably know each other a little bit. And they used to be in your conference and you played them every year, even, you know, when they were in the TRC. So there is a little familiarity there. What are they going to do that kind of raises some concerns for Northfield?
8: Well, I will tell you, the good thing is that when we play them and when we play Manchester, we don't have to worry about a scout team because we run all the same thing.
7: Right.
8: So, I mean, it's the same terminology. It's the same blocking scheme. It's the same thing. And so, you know, last year they had a great team, you know, and they had a lot of seniors that carried them through last year. This year they've got a lot of seniors, and you know, they're a senior heavy class again, so they're going to have that experience of a team that, you know, has been and made runs in the postseason, and so they've been through the rigors of going through the regular season and then making a run in the postseason. So even though they may not have gotten a lot of snaps, they've all been through it. And that's a huge thing for their team. And just like they're going to say, we have got to remain disciplined. I mean, everybody's going to, you know their keys, and this is what they've got to do on these certain plays. And whoever does it the most consistently is going to win. And that's really what it's going to boil down to. They've got some good skill position guys back. They're pretty good up front. And so we're going to have to be, you know, physical. We're going to have to be disciplined. And it's really just whoever is willing to do that for the course of four quarters, that's good, who's going to come up on top.
7: And you kind of alluded to this at the start of the interview, but just kind of talk about here, where you've been at Northfield for a long time. You've coached football for a long time, but you've been involved in other sports. What makes you want to keep going back every single year to give back to Northfield?
8: Oh, I'll tell you, football, of course, I'm a little bit biased, but I honestly believe that football is the best sport to prepare you for life. I really believe that, because you have to learn how to work on a team, right? Eventually, these guys are going to get married, and they're going to be part of a team, and they're going to have a family. They have to know how to be part of a team. They're going to have to learn how to overcome adversity. Right? Bad things are going to happen to them in life. Some of them have bad things happen to them already. and they have to learn how to overcome that.
9: Yep.
8: If we can teach them how to overcome bad things in football in a game, then hopefully that will help them overcome things in life. And then also, you know, we just, they need to learn how to value hard work, because if you work hard, good things are going to happen. You got to work hard in a job. You got to work hard in football. You got to work hard in a marriage. You got to work hard being a father. And so, you know, eventually, hopefully all those three things are going to set in, and they're going to realize, and they can kind of fall back on what we are trying to teach them through football to become better men. And that's really what it's all about. And that's why I keep coaching football, you know. And if I love being at Northfield, and I love doing it here, and I will do it probably till the day I die. But those are the three reasons that I really do it. And you know, those reasons got me fired at one point, but I'm not going to stray from them, because I think that's what helped me in my life is football. And I think that that's valuable for these kids that are coming through, and hopefully all that stuff will sink in, and that'll make them better men.
7: Last question here I wanted to ask, just where do you guys sit number-wise in your program right now? And have injuries been a concern here before the, you know, right before the start of the season?
8: Well, they are right now, yes, unfortunately. I mean, we were sitting at 28 during preseason, and now we're sitting at about 24 because we had some guys go down with injuries, and that's the thing that we battle at a small school is, you know, we lose a few guys, and that really changes the course of your outlook for the season. But I hope we've got enough guys that are going to step up. And those guys, they're not season ending, but, you know, we just got to get everybody healthy. And you know, kind of the joke that we tell the guys are, you can't get tired, you can't get hurt, you're not allowed. Because, you know, I really feel good about what we can put on the field, but we just can't get hurt. And they're not allowed to come out of the game. I mean, and that's just part of 1A football.
7: Well, Coach, really appreciate your time this week, as always. Looking forward to doing this with you the rest of the season, and wishing you the best of luck on Friday over at North Miami.
8: Yes, thank you very much. Appreciate it.
7: That's Brandon Baker, the head coach of the Northfield Norsemen football team. We'll be back with more of the FJ Redick Football Coach's Corner after this on the Action Sports Network.
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10: Welcome to the FJ Redick Coach's Corner, and I'm Doug Mazzillo. I'm joined by Coach Chris McCoskey of the Peru Tigers. And Coach, thanks for joining us, and what are your thoughts on this season?
11: Well, thank you for having me. You know, as we get ready for Friday night, you know, we're really excited to get things moving. I mean, at some point, it's about the hays in the barn, and it's time to do what we've been trained to do. So it's been a long off season. We've done a lot of recruiting. We've done a lot of things to get kids ready to go. And, you know, we're really excited as we move forward to see how kids will be able to perform in terms of this season. You know, last year, as we were looking at the season and going through there, you know, we were in five games that we were within a touchdown with less than 5 minutes to go in the game. And in all five of those games, we lost. That's how close we were and how at that point last year, it was a paper thin margin in terms of wins and losses. We went into this offseason to try to fix that that overall competitive spirit and to figure out a way to finish fourth quarters. So starting in January, we implemented something called a grit training program that was on Saturday mornings twice a month. And I really enjoyed what it was and how it turned out for our kids. Overall, it was a agility session for about an hour that we were doing nothing but agility games and competing against each other where a winner mattered. Trying to get that mindset of, you know, you have to finish drills, you have to finish the games, you have to finish at a high level. And we did that. You know, then as you progress into the summer, it's, you know, 1 week into the next of trying to see how things are going. And, you know, we gave our kids, we tried a little bit different this year, and it really turned out positive for a program standpoint. We went with our junior high was involved with everything that we had going in our varsity program. And right now we're looking at about 44 kids in our junior high, seventh and eighth grade, which is right now in terms of conference at the top of the limit. You know, other teams are not doing that in junior high. Our high school numbers are up as well. We're looking at about 44, 45 kids on the roster, which is up from last year as well. You know, so it's overall, I feel the overall program is heading in a positive direction, and we're excited. Doesn't change the fact that we didn't have a scrimmage last week, and Logansport did. You know, the old coach and the old analogy is you get your most improvement in a season between week one and week two. Well, if you want to look at week one being that scrimmage, we didn't have it. They did. They're going to have the most improvement they've had because they've seen that what they did wrong. They see what they can fix on film, and that's what they're doing over there. We're no Peru people are no not bashful to know their coach. We were able to see Troy Hudson for many years at Peru and be able to watch him, and he's a tremendous competitor, and we're looking forward to having him home again, you know, and bringing him back here and hopefully having it our way.
9: Well, it's sounds like a great off season. Like you said, you were so close in so many games last year. Very frustrating to come up on the short end on those, but once you get that experience and know how to close games, that could turn around in a hurry. And you have some good players coming back. You lost a couple of tough ones that are going to be tough to replace, I should say. But the kids that you have in coming back is going to be quite a nucleus.
11: It is absolutely going to be, you know, fun to have our kids back. You know, last year we went into the season and we didn't have very many people returning in spots. You know, across the offensive line, this year we have Eli Landis as a junior who started last year. First game he started was his fresh,

last year in Isaac Morris. Isaac's going to be starting for us on defense and is a senior and has done a tremendous job on defense both last year and this year. Tight end, we've got a two-way starter in Kingston Eldridge. Kingston is one of those kids that people are able to see on the basketball court as well as on the football field and does a tremendous job and has done nothing but continue to grow up, continue to mature, and just to get better. So we're excited to see him take those next steps on the football field. Our wing back is a guy that's starting on both sides of the ball as a junior. Last year he started both sides of the ball, one side of the ball on defense, and even his freshman year he got some time in defensive back. And that's Kaysen Hiles. I think Kaysen is going to be one of the top safeties in the conference, absolutely one of the top. Then we go to our wide receiver. We've got a couple people playing out there back for us for since his sophomore year. He didn't play last year, but Jalen Reamer is doing a nice job at our wide receiver spot, but also co-playing that position and getting quite a bit of time is going to be Hudson Wright, another senior out there that we're very excited about. Our quarterback, if he stays healthy, I think is going to be the best in the conference. I truly believe that. Not from an overall that we're going to pass the ball and he's going to have the stats of 2,000 or 2,500 yards. That's not going to be us. That's not going to be our identity. We're going to pass the ball when we want to, not when we're dictated to it. But I think we're able to pass the ball and pass it very efficiently, and that's because of Aiden. Aiden has great arm strength, but what his overall best attributes, and I use plural on that, is number one, he started all last year and he's got good decision-making skills. A lot of those decision-making skills have come through our quarterback coach and Michael Chandler, and he's done a tremendous job with him. But then what Michael didn't have and didn't coach into Aiden is his feet and how speedy that kid is. And you get that kid in in the flats, and he honestly looks like a deer running down the side of the field, and he does a nice job there. He's also going to be playing quite a bit of safety for us, and we've got two safeties that if they are both healthy and both playing well, it's going to be difficult across the middle to get anything completed. They cover so much ground in so little time that it's a lot of fun to watch that. We've kind of got a three-headed monster at our running back position. We've got two seniors and we've got one junior. All have started in some aspect in different places, and all three will get time on offense. So they are Luke Ulrey, who's going to also start at outside backer for us. That is Weston Marks, who's going to be a third-year starter at linebacker for us. And then the final is Braden Dexter, who's going to be a starting middle linebacker as well. So I feel comfortable that we can, kind of rotate those guys through, even though they're starting one way on the other side, without completely, giving up too much in terms of our conditioning and things of that nature. Our fullback is another two-way kid. Our fullback in Braden Samans is going to start on the defensive line. And that's going to be one of those kids that, he's a very unique kid in terms of his athleticism, his size, his speed, and his overall, I really don't care, I don't want the ball, I just want to go out and hit somebody. That's the kind of mindset that Braden is, and he's really good at it. And we kind of call him Waterboy just because of his overall tenacity on the field, and it's a lot of fun to watch. Defensive line-wise, I think the only person I didn't mention who's starting our defense line is a sophomore, Thaddeus Spencer. Thad is a kid that played quite a bit in wrestling last year on the varsity level, and he's done a nice job in terms of watching him grow up this year. He's always had a lot of confidence in himself, but you're also starting to see his play improve and do a tremendous job there. I've mentioned our three linebacker core. My other two corners in terms of this are going to be probably Reamer is going to play some corner along with Bennett, another sophomore in terms of Bennett. But a starting corner for us is going to be a name that sounds very familiar to us. And we were very fortunate to get Dawson Babs back out. Dawson is going to be playing the position his brother played for us last year, and that is going to be for our field corner. And while he is a sophomore and he's going to make some mistakes this year, he has the athleticism to make up for some of those mistakes. And we're really excited to watch his maturation. And, so overall, I'm really excited about where those guys are in terms of their development. Maybe the only guy I didn't spend too much time on, but I mentioned as a backup on offense, was Isaac Morris. Isaac's also going to be starting on our defensive line at defensive end. So if for the most part, our offensive line is going one way only, couple of our defense

0: line's going two ways. So I'm trying to look into getting a lot of kids on the field, but still being realistic that we need our best on the field at certain times, especially early in the season. I think that's a key. You know, as both teams are going to experience tiredness, this has always been the first game is usually when somewhere in the third or fourth quarter, you're going to start getting cramps, and having valid guys and good guys that you can put in and trust to do the position out there is very, very important also.
1: Well, thank you for that summary of what we're expecting with the Tigers this year. Big games coming ahead. Obviously, the conference schedule is going to be paramount. We do have the Logan game, which is the longest running series in the state of Indiana for football. We'll have that game, game one, this Friday night at Bengal Memorial Stadium. So excited about that. We'll have that on 101.9 Rocks. And thanks for your time, Coach. We really appreciate it. And this has been Doug Mazzillo on the FJ Redick Coach's Corner with Chris Makowski, the coach of the Peru Tigers. Thank you.
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3: Welcome back to the FJ Redick Coach's Corner here on the Action Sports Network at 105.9. I am Andy McCord, and we talk now with Marion Giant head coach Craig Chambers. And, Coach, let's rewind briefly to last year and a 2-8 season, not the wins you had hoped. I know the one thing that I think back to last year that we talked about every week was it seemed like the injury list just kept growing and growing throughout the year.
4: Yeah, it did. You know, a lot of key players and seniors got kind of banged up through the seasons. So, you know, it was unfortunate that, you know, definitely thought we was going to be better than 2-8 than we was. But, you know, sometimes, you know, the injury bug drops down and, you know, we struggled a little bit.
3: Well, Coach, you look at this year and coming up, you know, first of all, what kind of numbers do the Giants have going into this year?
4: We probably, with our freshman and JV, we probably anywhere between 55 and 60. So a little bit better than last year. Like to get that number up to 70. So I still got a few people coming out, you know, with physicals and different things like that. So just trying to see if we can get our reserve team, you know, kind of big and get people interested in playing football again.
3: And really not very many upperclassmen for what I'm hearing. What about 12, 13 upperclassmen?
4: Yeah, I think we have maybe like four or five seniors. I think maybe we're waiting on one to come back. He's in, he went to basic training. He went to the military to get his stuff in. We got a couple more that may come out. I think we have maybe six, seven juniors, and then the rest of them sophomores and freshmen.
3: Well, you've got a freshman that I know, that when talking to people that watched your scrimmage against Western, that really impressed, and that's Esley McClellan. And talk about this young man and the potential that this guy has for the next 4 years.
4: He's doing really well. I mean, you know, I was going to rely on him a little bit this year, but he had a great summer. You know, that's when you start out, when you have a great summer. You know, it's going to be tough for him, you know, be, you know, a freshman, you know, playing varsity football at the quarterback position. It's going to be tough, but he's doing well. He's having adversity real well, communicating well. So, I mean, you know, I'm excited to see what this year brings, but the future is extremely bright for him.
3: And I know last year you ran, you know, for some of the season, the two-man quarterback game. I know Fields kid got some snaps as well. Is that kind of the plan maybe early on? Is that way, you know, McClung's not throwing into the fire right away all the time, where you have Fields and McClung kind of do that two-man quarterback thing?
4: Yes, it definitely is. Fields was our quarterback a couple of years ago. Then he went out last year where he didn't play, and then he's back playing with us, so we're extremely happy to have him back. He's not the typical quarterback, but he throws the ball well. He's extremely physical. So that's, you know, him being a junior, he'll definitely be the one that's kind of leading us in a lot of different areas. But, yes, I'm definitely always loved the two-man quarterback. Like I said, they both have a little something different. different that each that the other one doesn't have.
3: Well, in the running back spot, you know, losing Johnson to graduation, you've got to get some guys there. And I think back to last year where you had the Sanders kid who got some time last year as a youngster. And I thought every time that kid touched the ball, he ran exceptionally hard and had that mentality of going forward instead of falling back. And sometimes that's hard to teach young running backs to fall forward.
4: Yeah, definitely. I mean, he's did extremely phenomenal job in the offseason as far as the weight room. Now it's just about building confidence and getting familiar to playing on Friday night, you know, as many snaps as he's going to play. But, yeah, he's looking extremely well. I mean, and he have a couple guys. I got a freshman that's going to be extremely tough. And then I have a transfer from Texas, our basketball coach's son. He's been helping us out a little bit running the football. And he's mostly a defensive player, but he's kind of transitioned to the offensive scene also.
3: The line, I know offensively and defensively here the last couple of years, there have been times where, you know, you've gotten frustrated with, you know, some of the penalties, the holdings, the false starts, the, you know, the offside penalties. But you've got an experienced offensive line coming back, which I think, you know, probably makes you smile to go, okay, we're going to cut down on some of those mental mistakes.
4: Yeah, well, we have possibly two of the offensive linemen coming back. Everybody else is brand spanking new. So we're excited about the line. I think they good size. I mean, they're learning more and more each day. You know, Trey King is our our experienced linemen are starting. I mean, we kind of transitioned him to the center position because he's going to play defensive line for us also. You know, with him, we got two sophomores, a junior, two juniors, and a freshman. So, you know, it's not a lot of experience, but the guys is working hard each day.
3: Fort Wayne South is the opponent on Friday night, and I know the last 3 years when you guys have played, those games have come down to the wire. They've been shootouts. Last year was a shootout. The overtime win 2 years ago, and then, of course, the win that you had in 2023. What did you see from Fort Wayne South that you're concerned about?
4: Extremely athletic. I mean, the offensive line was really good last year. I think they're coming back. The quarterback is really strong. He's elusive. They have couple different running backs. They have a big fullback that's, you know, pretty physical and aggressive. And then, you know, they got a guy that if you get a crease, he can take the distance. So we got to contain them. We got to be physical up front. And, you know, we got to tackle well.
3: What's the thing that you looked at from your scrimmage against Western last week that you said, okay, this is where I saw the most growth from the summer until the scrimmage? And what's the one thing that you look at and say, we need to continue to grow in this area?
4: Probably the most growth is just our just playing together as a team, you know, and like I said, not really looking at someone to make the play, that collectively playing together. So that's probably one of the strengths. And then just the, you know, the execution and the seeing them playing excited on defense. The growth is just the consistency of some of the players that didn't get to be able to be there this summer is trying to get them to, you know, to kind of gel with the rest of the team. And then, you know, because, I mean, we're a little different from the summer than we are now with a couple key players that's coming in. So just trying to get in that camaraderie to be able to play some good football.
3: Where are you special teams wise going into the year?
4: Oh, actually, I got probably a lot of kickers for the soccer. I think, you know, the skill guys that we got is pretty phenomenal. Just put the system back because it was kind of hard the summertime when you only got 20-some kids. Mm-hmm. We started off good in June, but come July after the moratorium, it was a big drop-off. So we're just trying to get them together and try to figure it out.
3: Healthy going into the first week?
4: Yes, sir. Yeah, everybody's pretty good. I mean, it's been a good summer as far as health-wise, and no major injuries, so we're happy about that.
3: Well, we're happy to have you back again on the network this year, and we've got JB and Nick McPike on the coverage on Friday night at Fort Wayne South, and then I'll get a chance to see you in week two for the home opener against Mississinewa, so looking forward to that and looking forward to talking on Wednesday nights.
4: Yes, sir. I appreciate it.
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5: Back here on the FJ Reddick Football Coach's Corner tonight, my name's Grant Schaus, talking with Manchester head coach Brian Enyart as the Manchester Squires coming off a winning season last year, going 7-4 under Coach Enyart. And Coach, open up with Northwestern on Friday, but first just kind of talk about what you've seen out of your team here in the preseason and just kind of the things you're excited for here to start the year.
6: Yeah, we got a bunch of hardworking kids. They're paying attention, listening to the details of stuff and soaking it all up. We kind of have, I wouldn't say a lot of turnover, but we have some turnover in every position. So, you know, we're replacing a halfback or a receiver or a linebacker. So we're filling in some spots there with some new guys. And then we knew going into this year, our depth was going to be very, very young and inexperienced. So we've spent a lot of time getting a lot of reps to our younger kids, the inexperienced guys, to get them ready. We felt very comfortable with our ones. So they kind of lacked some reps here the first week and a half, just because we wanted to make sure we had backups ready. And now they're getting more involved, and we're concentrating on our ones, and we kind of figure out who our twos are, and we can kind of go from there. So just kind of a different off season. You know, first year, you kind of, it is what it is. We didn't know what we had coming in, taking over the program. Last year, we knew what we had coming back, and then this year, our summer wasn't the greatest, and kind of upset about that. But, you know, we had a bunch of kids show up first day of practice. So we're in a good spot with numbers right now. We're around almost 40 kids. But a lot of them, like I said, inexperienced. So, but yeah, so here we are this week getting ready, you know, prime time for a regular season game. And we'll go from there.
5: Well, and you know, you talk about kind of having, excuse me, a youthful team here, and a good way to kind of get your feet wet here is that your first four games of the season are all at home. You're not going to have to get on a bus and travel. And I think probably that can, I think, play an advantage for you guys. I mean, you guys are going to play six home games in the first 4 weeks, all at your home field.
6: Yeah. And it will, and it'd be nice, you know, not having to deal with the kids learning to travel and stuff, but in a way it's like, put you on the spot. You know, we always talk about protecting our home field, and we got to do that right away. Kind of got thrown a curveball yesterday, still working out the fine details, but you know, we're not going to play Wabash right now. We're going to pick up Benton Central, but in week three, but that game's going to be played at Wabash. So just kind of an officiating situation. There was always already official scheduled for that game. So instead of dropping them, and trying to, you know, hopefully get a new crew to come to Manchester or Benton Central, it was just easier just to, well, we'll play at Wabash and everything will stay the same. But yeah, it's just, you know, these guys are friendly confines of home, and hopefully that helps them and gets them a little more psyched up to defend and play harder on their home field.
5: I think you kind of alluded to it a minute ago. You talked about, you know, a little disappointed with your summer. What did you see out of your team this summer in scrimmages and, you know, weights, those kind of things to get ready for the season?
6: Well, I was discouraged with our younger group. And of course, you know, that's with, you know, they're coming from junior high or new kids and they don't know what's expected of them during the summer. Our core group, our older guys, they were right there. They were all involved. So, we had a great scrimmage against Valley and Southern Wells. We had another scrimmage at Taylor. We had to cancel that because we had some last-minute injuries and some kids that were going to be gone. But our camp, we had some kids go there and got a lot of experience. And when we, last week's scrimmage, last 2 weeks, like I said, we all of a sudden got an influx of young kids, new kids. So trying to see who can help us out. I mean, our team this year, we've got a lot of seniors and some returners, and then it goes and then it falls off. And then we've got some sprinkled in some new juniors and sophomores, but an influx of freshmen. So trying to get all those new kids up to speed because, obviously you want them getting experience this year, carrying in the next year. We've kind of had I was hoping to get those kids in there this summer so we could see what we got and where they're at. And then that way we can start the 2 weeks of practices going right into, setting up our ones and twos, but that didn't happen. So kind of changed our planning and stuff around for our first couple of weeks of practice. But now, last week, about halfway through, we knew who our ones were and who was going to be the twos to help in. So we're just moving forward now. So it kind of delayed us in that, but in a way it was kind of good because it helped the older kids go back to the basic fundamentals and learn that stuff. And we're just able to expand even more now. So
5: who did you see maybe individually take the biggest leap over the off season for your team?
6: In a leadership role, I would say Maddox Greer. He's a returner. He's very vocal, sometimes too vocal, but, and sometimes that's a good thing too. But he really stepped in as a leader and pushing kids along and setting an example of what we want. Cody Carroll's another one that's kind of helping out as far as leadership and just, holding guys to a certain standard.
5: Well, Coach, you're going into your third year here as the head coach of the program. You've been around the program prior to being the head coach and coached a little bit at Northfield with Brandon Baker. I talked to Coach Baker earlier today and he talked about how football really is the best sport to prepare you for life. And it's the reason that a lot of coaches enjoy coaching. Would you say that's the same thing for you, is that, you help prepare these kids for life and they learn lessons through football?
6: Oh, yeah. And that, and coaching with Brandon, and we've always had that thing, football, you get maybe 4 years of it, but it prepares you for your life. It's not easy. Football's not an easy sport to play. It takes dedication. It takes effort. It takes working hard to succeed. And that's, mirrors your work. If you want to be a good employee or a great employee, you're going to show up every day. You're going to work hard. You're going to put forth that effort. And then you're going to be rewarded by either, with that paycheck or the promotion or raise or whatnot. So, yeah, football kind of mirrors you're out there in the workforce. And we've always said, and I've always said, continued it now, we're coaching football players, but we're raising men and to be husbands and workers and fathers. So, yeah, I mean, football, obviously I coach it and I feel it is the greatest sport out there. But yeah, it is one of the top tier sports to get you ready for life.
5: Well, Coach, really appreciate your time this week. Look forward to talking more with you the rest of the season about the Manchester Squires, and good luck to you Friday against Northwestern. Brad Schaus, and I'm not sure who will be with him, but he'll be there. My dad will be there, and just wanted to warn you. So,
6: all right. Well, I appreciate that.
5: That's Brian Inyart, the head coach of the Manchester Squires here More of the FJ Redick Football Coach's Corner comes up after this on the Action Sports Network.
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3: Welcome back to the FJ Redick Coach's Corner. The Madison Grand Argyles ready to kick off their season on Friday night against Belmont. We'll talk about that and more with Brady Turner, ninth year head coach of the Argyles. And coach, let's rewind to start our conversation. 5-5 a year ago. I know not as many wins as you'd hoped, but I look at the five losses, and really probably four of those five games were winnable games. You just gave up some points late and lost the games.
7: Yeah, we were in basically every game that we played. We just couldn't figure out there at the end on how to finish it off and pull out the W. But I felt like we competed in every game, and our kids, we just fell a little short, and hopefully we've learned from that and can correct that this year.
3: Well, going into this year, obviously you've got, you know, some key components back from last year's team, but dare I say, are we going to see the Madison Grant Argyle spreading things out a little bit this year?
7: Yeah, that's a rumor I'm hearing. with Dylan back at QB, coming off his injury, he's really gotten improved on his throwing and his capability. And then we got some pretty good receivers out there that we want to get the ball to in space. And we're still gonna be a run heavy team, but you're gonna see us in shotgun and spread out a little bit more. Yeah.
3: Well, obviously not just with Dylan back at the quarterback spot and healthy, but you've got a guy in Zawan Johnson who, you know, anytime he touches the ball, he can take it to the house. And it's going to be nice to probably have that 6'3", 6'4", kid outside the box getting the ball and taking off.
7: Yeah, he's improved so much from last year. He got injured about mid-season last year also, so he didn't get much practice time. But over the summer, he worked his tail off to get better. He's really crisp on his routes, and like you said, you put the ball in his hands, and it's real fun to watch him run and do his thing. He proved that on Friday where he caught a little screen play and made three or four kids miss and took it to the house. So yeah, getting him the ball is a priority. He's a very good athlete, and it can open things up for us.
3: Coach, what kind of numbers do the Argyles have?
7: We're sitting at 41 right now.
3: Okay, so decent numbers for you guys. You know, you look at going into this year, and last week was tough on everybody, I think, in the state of Indiana with all the rain and the flooding and everything else going on.
7: Yeah.
3: But you were able to get on the field. You were able to do some things. What did you see that you really liked when you played Clinton Central in the scrimmage the other night?
7: Yeah, I mean, last week was a weird week. In my 15 years of being around coaching, that was the first time we've ever canceled a football practice, and it was because of flooding. So last week, with all the weather and everything, we really had one day of practice. And I knew we were going to come out rusty. The first series against Clinton Central was a little rough. We were trying to get our feet under us. But then when we switched to the defensive side, I felt like it really kicked in. And we did a lot better going forward from there. I thought that our defense looked pretty good for the most part. Some things to clean up there. Offense, with it being kind of a new offense that we're trying to install, took a little bit of adjustment and getting used to. But I felt like we got better throughout the scrimmage. Some bright spots. Some kids showed up. Some younger kids that we were going to need their help. And it was good to see them do well.
3: Coach, what did you see that you go, okay, yeah, it took us a little bit to get going. Obviously, it was kind of a weird week. What's the one thing you look at and say, okay, going into Friday night, we need to clean this up?
7: We got to get our offensive line blocking correctly, and we got to get our defensive ends crashing down a little bit more. Just some stuff that's all correctable. Just stuff that not having that practice time probably hurt us.
3: So Belmont is the opponent, a new opponent this year. They're a 3A school, but you look at this team over the last, let's see, going back to 2019. So what is that? Seven seasons. They are 1-67 on this as their numbers. And that, and for people that are going, what is 1-67? That's 1 win, 67 losses since 2019. And you've got to go even farther back to 2015 for their last winning season that they've had. So they've struggled. They've struggled to be competitive. They struggled to win. Was this one of those situations where, based off of your schedule from years past with Tri-Central, and I know that's been, you know, a team that struggled for numbers as well. Was it a sense of, hey, we needed somebody, and this is a team that, yes, they're a 3A school, and it gives us a chance to play somebody bigger than us school-wise?
7: Yeah, a little bit. You know, Tri-Central, we knew we had to do something there. Belmont reached out to us and wanted to do something, and we said, knowing that you're correct, they are a bigger school. They're going to have some athletes. They play pretty good in a pretty good conference. So we knew that it's going to be a good test for us. One thing about them is they have a new coach, a coach that turned around a school at his previous stop. So he's familiar with this. He knows how to do it. And he's got kids out. He's got kids out that probably played growing up and just decided not to play in high school. But his numbers are really good, and they're awfully big, a big team. When you look at their size and their weight and everything, they got some athletes. They're pretty quick. They got a sophomore quarterback who's got one full year starting at the varsity level under him, who's pretty decent. So we the record and say, yeah, they have won a whole lot in the past, but this is a totally different team than what's been put on the field the last couple of years.
3: Yeah, I think they've lost 42 straight games. And yeah, you obviously look and, you know, what's happened in the past doesn't matter coming into this year. And I know that you guys are going to be ready for that for sure. Special teams has been something that throughout your coaching tenure has been sometimes an adventure. Where are you guys special teams wise?
7: Yeah, I feel like we're doing pretty good at it. You know, with the on the return team having Zawan and Grady Hazley back there, we got some decent speed. We got some guys up front who hopefully can create some holes for those guys. Like we said, we give Zawan the ball; he's liable to take it anytime. You know, we got a pretty good freshman who's got a pretty good leg on him. So hopefully our kickoffs can get down there and our team can cover that. But no, I feel like we've made some strides in that.
3: Well, normally I would say, you know, let's talk about the injury update. Are you healthy going into the season? But because of what we had last week in terms of weather and flooding and rain, I'm going to ask you about the field condition, because you are the only school in the county that does not have turf. And I know you have gone on record to say, as long as you are the head coach, there will never be turf at Madison Grant. And I know that your boss, Superintendent Ben Mann, told me the exact same thing on the air when he said, as long as I'm superintendent, we will always have grass field as well. So how has the field held up with all the weather that we've had over the last week or two?
7: We've stayed off of it. It's pristine. They cut it yesterday and lined it. It looks really good. So nobody's touched it other than the painters, and it looks good to go.
3: And that's got to make you feel really good, knowing that with all the craziness that we had weather-wise, that you've got that field in really good shape.
7: Yeah, it does. But it benefits us too. You know, we have turf on our baseball field, so we've been able to go out there and practice a little bit and kind of stay off the practice field so we don't tear it up. So that's been nice too.
3: Well, Coach, we're looking forward to an exciting season ahead for the Argyles. We'll have every game on the Action Sports Network, as always, as we enter year number five here. And we'll have Jeff France and Norm Wolf on the call on Friday night at your place. And looking forward to talking every week as well.
7: Sounds good. Thank you.
3: We'll take a break. Come back. 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
3: Welcome back to the FJ Reddick Coach's Corner as we turn our attentions now to the Mechaniqua Braves and first-year coach Ethan Robbins with us. And Coach, you know, when you look at last year's season for the Braves, 8-2, very successful season, lost the last two games of the year. But when you look at that and kids you have that are coming back from last year's squad, where are you in terms of numbers overall in the program and returning starters?
8: Yeah, we're at a really good spot. We're sitting at probably 42 to 45 right now with kids still wanting to come out, and we're allowing them to do that. Our returning starters, I mean, between the 17 seniors we have, we're going to be extremely senior heavy. You know, we like to say we've got ones and one A's instead of starters, just because we've got 16, 17 kids that can play for us. When you look at Marcel Sims, you look at Nolan Tarr, you look at Aiden Robinson, Elijah Gregorski, Dakota Downhour, Evan Blake, Chase Washburn, all those guys coming back, it's going to be huge for us. So we have a pretty good outlook on our year, and we're hoping that senior class can buy into this culture, which I believe they have, and kind of propel us forward.
3: Coach, you know, stepping in first year as the head coach of the Braves, talk about the learning process. And by that, I mean you learning the players, players learning you, learning the system, putting your culture into play. And do you feel like it's one of those things where the guys have bought in right away? Or do you feel like, you know, yeah, there's some things that we're still going to need to tweak the first couple of weeks?
8: Yeah, I mean, especially with the defensive scheme, you know, they've bought in. It's just hard when you've not been taught, you know, that scheme over the last 4 years, and you're a lot of seniors trying to learn. So they've done a really, really good job of everything we've asked them to do. We've come in, we've held them accountable. We make sure that they're in class on time. We've made sure that everything is taken care of in the classroom. And we just build those relationships with them. I mean, over the summer, it was great. In May, I would come up here once a week before the end of the school year, just get stuff done and just come and hang out with the kids and talk to them. And like I said, we have a tremendous senior class that kind of set that example of buying in and leading, and they've done a great job. There's going to be, you know, as with anything, it's week one. We're going to find some new problems as we go out there. But as of right now, I couldn't be more happy with the progress they've made.
3: What did you get out of the scrimmage, if anything, that you look at and say, okay, this is where we need to improve for week one?
8: Yeah, I think immediately you look at, you know, and this has kind of been the thing the last couple of years, how do we fit things like power and counter and all those plays? Are we doing our job? This is a team of the last, I don't want to say 3 years in plus, maybe. I mean, they're what, 20-3? So they know they have the talent. And for me, it's when you need to get over that hump, you know, in the two games you lost or in a sectional against a team that's evenly matched. Are you doing those things right? Right? Are you doing your job? Are you taking the down block the right way? So to me, that's the biggest thing is they've done a good job, but that's the biggest thing right now. And you know that it's not easy. So they've done a good job, and there's still some plays where they mess it up a little bit, but you know, we're going to play hard and we're going to fit the run the right way. And we're going to make sure we do what we got to do to be successful. And hopefully by week 10, we're a well-oiled machine defensively.
3: Well, one thing that you look at going into week number one is your schedule changed based off the situation with Wabash and the situation they are struggling with in terms of numbers, but you were able to pick up Sheridan pretty quick, I think, once it was kind of determined that Wabash wasn't going to have enough to field the full 11-on-11. So kind of talk about that in the sense of, you know, you're working during the summer, you've got Wabash on the schedule, and I'm sure you're probably not even thinking about that when you're doing summer practices, but as coaches, it's still there in your mind, and then you have to switch gears and switch to another total game plan.
8: Yeah, absolutely. It's always in your mind, and you're always talking about week one and getting there and focusing on that process. So I think the good news is we focus more on the process this summer in terms of what we're trying to build than we have on anything else. Sheridan's a really good team, which is why when I saw that they were available, I wanted to schedule them immediately. I knew that there wouldn't be many teams and we needed to pick up a game. And before it was even, you know, there were rumors and we were hoping that they would have a season and pull it out. You know, we were pulling for them. But, you know, the unfortunate thing happened, which sucks. But getting Sheridan was a blessing just because they're a good team. They're going to make us be disciplined and play four quarters of football. And I think we're all really excited about that.
3: Well, and when you look at this team in Sheridan, they're a 1A football team. But as we all know, in the state of Indiana, they've been a powerhouse for a lot of years under Coach Wright, who now, of course, is at Southwood. Coach Chesney's taken over. And, you know, last year they lose to eventual team in the state in South Putnam. The year before, they lose to a team in South Putnam who made the semi-state that year. So they might be a 1A school and you might be a 3A school, but in this regard, this is, I think, a really good matchup for you guys, because Sheridan, even you look at 1A schools, to me, they're at the top of the list when it comes to 1A football.
8: Yeah, I'd agree. I mean, I think you look around and you look at their skill positions. I mean, they're all over, other than the running back, they're over 6 feet tall and can run the daylight all day long. And that's, you know, you look at that from a 1A standpoint, and you look at those athletes and you go, okay, they're going to be pretty good. And building on what they did last year, you know, they missed some people coming back, but they've got a couple of guys coming back that are really, really good. So, you know, they'll probably have more people on their roster than we do, and we'll go out and you know, that's how it is in Hamilton County. But I think Chezzy's done a great job with them. I'm really, really, really excited. Like I said, I think it's a great matchup against two good teams, a great program, two young coaches who can learn some stuff from each other. So I really, really, really, really, really am excited for this one.
3: Coach, when you look at a season overall, certainly, you know, you set goals as a team, you know, win the conference, win a sectional, you know, go deep into the all those basic goals that you set out as a team. But in your first year as a head coach, what is Ethan Robbins' goals, not only personally, but to what you want to see out of your players?
8: Personally, I mean, when you go from personally and from a team standpoint, you know, we're all bought into the same idea that we want to start with the conference, then go to the sectional, and eventually, you know, win each week and go to the state championship. To us, it's that or bust. But if we keep our eyes on that, then we're not going to focus on the process. So what we've been doing is a whole lot of, hey, we got to go 1-0, right? We're going to go 1-0 this week, even if it's not a game week, and make sure we know what we're doing and be disciplined for those big games and those big moments. So for me, always the big game is the goal. And when you believe you've got a team that can do that, that's going to be the goal. But we got to take it one step at a time and start with the conference and with the next person on our schedule. If we look too far ahead, we're going to get beat.
3: Special teams is a part of the game that fascinate me. I always look at special teams, and, you know, they're called special for a reason, because they can certainly impact a game at any given moment. And it's one of those parts of the game that, you know, sometimes gets forgotten about. You know, everybody wants to see the offense, or everybody sees, oh, man, our defense is really good. But special teams, I think, sometimes gets lost in the shuffle. Where are you special team-wise, and where do you feel like can be the biggest growth there?
8: Yeah, I mean, thankfully, I had a great mentor in Pat Echevarria for my first 6 years of coaching, and he was he was hilarious on special teams, because he didn't care what anybody thought, and he did what was best for the game plan. And, you know, I wish I had that mentality, but our special teams have been great. Our field goal kicker is pretty good. He's also our kicker. It's Nolan Tarr. He can kick that bad boy to the end zone. We're going to hopefully have great coverage team and get it there every time. That's the goal for that. From a kickoff return standpoint, with all of our speed, if we can create a seam, hopefully we can go to the house. And other than that, I mean, we're just looking to make sure we're sound and we can, you know, maybe force some mistakes on maybe a punt, get a punt block, things like that.
3: Injury wise, you guys healthy going into week number one?
8: Yes, we are. Yeah, we had some guys banged up, but they're all back now. More of a precaution last week, and, you know, we're excited to see them play.
3: Well, Coach, we're looking forward to seeing the Braves on the Action Sports Network this year, and we'll have the game Friday night with Randy McPike and Enoch Hines. They'll be at Sheridan with you for that one, and then I know Randy's going to be talking with you on the show moving forward, but looking forward to another exciting football season, and best of luck to you, and congratulations on the job, and looking forward to having you a part of what we do here on the Action Sports Network.
8: Hey, thanks, man. I really appreciate it.
3: We'll take a break. More FJ Redding Coach's Corner on the way here on 105.9 in the Action Sports Network.
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3: Welcome back to the FJ Redding Coach's Corner as we talk now Wabash Apache football with Ryan Carmichael, fifth-year head coach of the Apaches. And, Coach, you know, obviously the word is out that it's a numbers game for you guys this year. It's been a struggle to get guys out. So I guess kind of take us through the numbers game, what the summer was like, and the situation you guys are in now.
9: I think it's a numbers game. It's starting to develop across the state. Maybe we're just kind of the first ones to we're at the front of feeling it anyway. And so I'm really not gonna speculate on why we've got kids that played in the past that aren't. It did affect the summer, obviously, with the numbers being low. We really didn't get to scrimmage other opponents as we were trying to figure out kind of where we were. But we had the kids that we have showing up we're dedicated. We had a good number of our roster of 18. We had 13 of them showing up to just about everything. So we got a lot better at individual skill work, did a lot of tackling drills and footwork for linemen. And we're just trying to make better athletes right now. But the kids that were here, and those are the ones that I'm going to focus on, they're really bought into what we're doing. They're excited about where we're at. We got through or got into official practice and saw that, I mean, that's where the numbers were going to stay. And so we kind of had to pivot. Fortunately, the IFCA reached out to me, Bob Prescott, and suggested 8-man. I passed that along to our administrators, and they met and felt like that was kind of in our best interest to at least attempt some of it. And so we started putting together a hybrid schedule. The teams in the state that play 8-man were really accommodating to bring us in and help us work out a schedule to get some games in that way. And so then after that first week of official practice, we ended that Friday with a team cookout. And I told the guys kind of what we were doing. And while we were eating, they actually pulled up the 8-man state championship last year, and they threw it up on our TV in our locker room and we're watching it. And we actually left that first week of practice with some guys walking out really excited about the prospect of the 8-man game. I think they're excited about the prospect of being able to play football. And then, we don't care how many numbers are on the field to do it. So we went Saturday to the 8-man jamboree down in Whiteland. It was great that Whiteland was able to host us all. And we got some good work down there. Basically put in 8-man football in 5 days. Saw some things that we liked. Figured out some things that don't really work in that game because it's a spacing game. But walked out feeling really good about that. And our kids are kind of excited about what this means for us in terms of being able to play football and playing it a little bit differently. And so the guys we've had, like I said, have been really dedicated. I'm really enjoying when we get on that field for that practice time. That's all that matters. And I'm enjoying the kids that we have.
3: Let's talk about, for people that may be new to understanding 8-man football, the rules. What is different from 8-man versus 11-man? What are some of the changes that we're going to see in that regard?
9: Well, the field gets smaller, but there's still plenty of space out there. So what they're going to do is we move in the sidelines basically to the numbers. It's a 40 yards across instead of 53 and a half. The distance, instead of being a 100-yard field, it's 80. We're going to take off, basically you take off two linemen. So you're going to drop your tackles. You're going to have three guys in the box, a center guard and guard. And there's no real heavy sets, and it varies from state to state. But in Indiana, the two guys attached to the center are ineligible, so it'll be a pretty standard box there. So you lose your two tackles, and then you lose one skill guy. So five guys have to be on the line of scrimmage. Essentially, those two tackles are out, so we just went from seven guys on the line to five. Other than that, the rules are pretty much the same in terms of first downs and everything else. It's just with that extra spacing, there's some things that you can do and that translate well, and there's things that don't translate well, and we're working through those things as we go. It's a faster game, and I think that's the thing that excites some of the guys about it is the possibility of a faster game on that turf.
3: Coach, obviously it's, again, we talked about the numbers, 18, and a majority of those are freshmen. And, obviously when you get into a situation, where you got a freshman going up against a senior, sometimes that's where where the rubber meets the road, and you say, okay, what's in the best interest of kids? And ultimately, has that been the biggest decision for you guys to say, okay, we're going to go basically 8-on-8. You've got a couple of games that are still scheduled later in the year for 11-on-11 if you can get more players out. Is that what it comes down to? Is just, what's in the best interest of the kids?
9: It really is. I mean, first and foremost is the safety of our players. I'm going to do whatever I can to make sure that it's a safe environment for them to play in first. And when you start looking around the county, the conference, the state, there's an uptick. It's happened here. Unfortunate, whichever way it may be, I have two boys that played for us, and both were four-year starters and three or two-way starters, and I couldn't be more proud of them. But as freshmen, I didn't want them on the field. I didn't think that they were ready to battle against 18-year-old men. But it was the nature of what it was. Now, in both of those situations, there was one other freshman that played on the varsity level. But over the last couple of years, we've gone from, you know, two guys to three or four freshmen to five freshmen. This year with